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We'll get to number one shortly, but check out who's got number four on The Spirit. Ooh.

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0: 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One Voyage 2026 featuring Jonathan McReynolds, Ja'Kaylin Carr, and Pastor Mike Jr.
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14: J.C. Walker, founder of the Crew of Pyros Foundation or Crew of Pyros Carnival Club. Well, you know, from all the activities and calamity around Hurricane Katrina, a lot of us were dispersed to other states, countries around the world. My wife and I landed here in Virginia. She assumed that we would go back to New Orleans once dust settled from Katrina. She was missing home, homesick, and we missed the first Mardi Gras parade post-Katrina, which was in 2007. So I decided in my heart to get some kind of Mardi Gras influence here on the East Coast. They had organizations, other organizations, but they were not doing like the Mardi Gras parades or the balls like we are accustomed to. Long story short, the Crew of Pyros was birthed. It's actually a love story.
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0: Yeah.
1: Praise Mix Down, where we keep God first in the mix. D-Stone in the building with the one, the only Jason Claiborne, who got the J's on with the tag still on him. Come on, get the footwork.
0: Yeah,
1: get the
0: man. Listen.
1: Tell everybody where you from, Jason.
0: Man, I'm from Louisville, Kentucky. We call it the Ville.
1: Okay.
0: You know what I'm saying? And I'm glad to be a part of my city, man. I love my city. One of the most talented, underrated cities in the world, man.
1: I need one of those hats, bro.
0: I got you.
1: The Ville hat is kind of crazy.
0: I got you. It's
1: you got it in all colors? What are we doing?
0: I think it's in red and black, but I got you whatever color you want.
1: So, wait. Is this your brand?
0: No. This is a friend of mine's brand, but I got you.
1: You need to get a portion.
0: I know.
1: Okay.
0: Yeah, I'm going to send you a couple hats.
1: Hey, listen,
0: I got you.
1: It's all to the good. So, to those who don't know who Jason Claiborne is, man, give us like a short 30-second introduction of who you are, man.
0: Man, I'm a songwriter, singer, producer. I've been in the game for a minute. Started with the Righteous Riders with Ty Scott years ago.
1: Okay.
0: I was the hook guy. I didn't rap, but I've been around rap and hip-hop for a long time. Been in this industry.
1: You look like you used to do R&B.
0: A lot of people say that. I did a little stint, but the Lord was like, nah, that ain't what you're supposed to be doing.
1: That's true.
0: Got a calling on your life, man. So I'm grateful. Written a lot of songs for a lot of artists. A lot of the songs that you play on your mix down have came from my pen. So.
1: Well, let me just say this. Yeah. I'm glad you didn't make it in R&B because I don't think we would have got you back.
0: No.
1: I don't think we would have got you back. I can hear that Dave Hollister in you right now. I don't think
0: absolutely.
1: We would have got you back.
0: Yeah, one of my favorites. Dave Hollister is okay.
1: Yeah,
0: so, man, I'm grateful, man, to be a part of gospel music and a lot of the fabric of.
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5: We live in a world that celebrates speed. 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But God is not governed by our clocks. Isaiah reminds us that they that wait upon the Lord renew their strength. The scripture does not say we lose strength, but it does say it is renewed. Remember, God's waiting is never wasted. Sometimes the waiting room is a classroom where God teaches us, develop our patience, strengthen our faith, and prepare us for what we've been praying for. So if your prayers haven't been answered, don't confuse God's silence with his absence. Some delays are just divine development. Keep trusting, keep growing, keep the faith, and keep waiting on the Lord. 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
1: 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I'm going to try it like this.

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3: Are you building your spiritual house? We can sometimes leave God right out. I mean, you've heard God help those who help themselves. Well, that's not true. God helps those who cannot help themselves. Amen. Hallelujah. So we have to leave religion and make sure that we are in the faith. God says in his word that whosoever called upon the name of the Lord shall be saved. So it's not going to church that's going to make us, amen, a Christian. And it's not going to McDonald's that makes us a hamburger, is it? Okay. We have to depend on our salvation coming from the Lord Jesus Christ. So let's surrender our lives to him. In Genesis chapter 9 through 11, the Lord had told the people to replenish the earth. Amen. Hallelujah. But in Genesis 11:4, they were going to build a tower and get to heaven. That's religion. Don't work in your own strength. Let the Holy Spirit lead you in the new year. Amen. So that you can do everything that's pleasing to the Lord. This is Dr. Loretta Rich, and I do come on Praise 92.7 FM. 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I invite you to tune in. I love you. God bless you.
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0: Praise Mix Down, where we keep God first in the mix. D-Stone, Jason Claiborne in the building, man. So happy to have you here,
1: man,
0: bro.
1: Man, I'm glad to be here.
0: You got a lot of friends, but I spoke to one of your friends today, and he said, ask him who his best friend in gospel is.
1: Otis Kemp.
0: Hey, go on.
1: I already knew it. I knew it. It's only one person that finds out you somewhere.
0: Ask
1: and
0: him.
1: Calls. I already know Otis Kemp. That's my dog.
0: Otis Kemp said, ask him.
1: Yeah, no. Me and Otis talk two or three times a week. That's one of my best friends in the industry.
0: Okay.
1: Hands down, man. Him, Sean Keys, definitely. I talked to Dolly, man.
0: Come on, Dolly.
1: Yeah, man. Dolly, man. I like Jordan as well, man. Talk to Jordan. And PMJ, we chat frequently.
0: Oh, see, we're going to talk about that in a minute. Okay. We're not going to talk about this right now because I don't have a whole lot of time, but let me just let you know, Jason Claiborne is doing the most. Matter of fact, that should be the name of the album.
1: Doing the
0: Jason
1: most.
0: Jason Claiborne.
1: I like it.
0: Doing
1: I
0: the
1: like
0: most.
1: It. Doing
0: no,
1: the most.
0: Don't do that.
1: No.
0: It doesn't sound gospel at all.
1: That's why I like it.
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0: Praise Mix Down, where we keep God first in the mix. Jason Claiborne in the building with your boy D Stone. New single.
1: Yeah.
0: With Melvin Crispell.
1: Whatever it is. Yeah.
0: Love what you're doing on that song. But right now, you're just doing the most, bro, when it comes to features. We can't play them all, Jason.
1: Listen, I'm sorry, but that's my mission.
0: What made you just say, hey, you got a record? Yeah, let me jump on it.
1: You know, it's funny. It's crazy because...
0: That's literally what you did.
1: Literally.
0: Hey, you got a record? Yeah. Let me jump on it.
1: Yeah. Yeah, I put these records together. I sent them out two by two. And actually, what's crazy is the records that I wanted the other artist, the actual song, they ended up doing the other record. So all of the songs, they did the second record. Dietrich picked a different song. Mike picked a different song. Melvin picked a different song. A lot of people say we've never seen Melvin in this light.
0: It speaks to your character, though, bro.
1: Thank you, man.
0: To your character. I'm giving you flowers right now
1: because
0: a lot of people will be like, ah, you know.
1: Yeah.
0: Matter of fact, I'm going to just say that for anybody who's listening. It's like if you ask somebody to do a record and they don't say yes right away, it speaks to your character.
1: Very much so, man. I'm grateful for the longevity that the Lord has had with me in this industry. You don't realize how many people, how many lives you have affected, and even artists, man. So when I hit people up and they say, I would be honored to, you know what I mean?
0: That's really cool.
1: So
0: when I get ready to put out my music,
1: consider
0: you better
1: done.
0: Say, I would be honored to.
1: I would be honored to.
0: As a matter of fact,
1: Dwight,
0: if you say anything but that,
1: yes.
0: I'll be like, no, give me the honor part.
1: Right.
0: I want the honor part.
1: Right, right. That's the
0: say
1: one I'm
0: I
1: looking
0: would
1: for.
0: Be honored.
1: Yes, yes,
0: okay,
1: yes.
0: All right, glory.
1: Yeah,
0: all right, here on the Praise
1: Mix
0: Down.
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4: The reality is tragedy never announces that it is coming. Tragedy thrives on that one bad decision, one unnecessary risk, one moment of believing that it couldn't possibly happen to me. There was a time in our past when our main concentration was on survival. Our elders were considered strict when they would not allow us to go to anyone's house before everyone in that house was checked out. They firmly believed that the company we keep in our youth will determine the outcome of our future, and they were bound and determined that every generation would do better than the one before. Oftentimes, when a young person's future is interrupted by tragedy, it serves as a wake-up call to remind us to accept the reality that we are uniquely different from other cultures. Understanding that difference obligates us to make certain that our young survive so that they, too, can experience a future.
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7: 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We'll see you soon.
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1: Today we're going to talk about the importance of learning to speak like God. A batter doesn't wait until the ball is over the plate before he swings. He has to begin his swing before the ball gets to him. Faith is learning to swing at what's coming, but is not yet here. It's the capacity to connect with your destiny even before it arrives. Romans 4:17 says, "Call those things which do not exist as though they did." In other words, God acts as if the not yet is right now. If this is the way God the Father speaks and we're His children, we must learn to speak just like our daddy.
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0: Praise Mix Down, where we keep God first in the mix. Jason Claiborne, your boy D Stone in the building, man. About to ask you something that I don't really ask a lot of artists, but I feel the need, or the unction, as they say in church, to ask you, man, like, is there anything that we can pray for in regards to Jason Claiborne, man?
1: Oh, man.
0: And the season that you're in. I know it's different.
1: No. I would just say clarity of making the proper decisions to make the right moves in this next season, because I'm in school. I'm back in school right now. And I want to...
0: In school for?
1: For business administration.
0: Okay.
1: So I want to create a compound in my city where we can have a place for people and young people to come and learn about the industry and all the different styles of how to be in the industry, whatever it may be.
0: Wait, do you already have the venue?
1: Yeah.
0: You already got the building?
1: No, I have the land.
0: Okay, well, watch this.
1: It's going to take about $15 million for me to do what I need to do.
0: Somebody got it. You know when black people start scratching their hand, that means it's there.
1: That means it's there.
0: It's there. Yeah. So congratulations,
1: thank
0: Jason.
1: You so much.
0: You're about to do your thing.
1: Thank you.
0: And I'm excited about it.
1: And I think that that's what the generational thing of us, not just passing on music, but passing on the legacy of the foundation.
0: And passing on opportunity.
1: Opportunity, man.
0: I like that.
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8: 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Walker, founder of the Crew of Pyros Foundation or Crew of Pyros Carnival Club. The connection is that we see what people need and, you know, coming from a place of, I would say, humble means, you know, being raised. My mother was an educator. You know, I was raised around educators and it was about education, you know, giving back, you know, that Southern hospitality. So seeing people in need, just simply seeing them in a need. Sometimes people just need a hug or someone to speak with, you know, talk to or whatever. But being able to give back, man, that's the major thing. You know, from our community service, helping other organizations here, partnering with them, like some, giving back our prom dress, give back, you know, tuxedos for young men.
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1: The reality is tragedy never announces that it is coming. Tragedy thrives on that one bad decision, one unnecessary risk, one moment of believing that it couldn't possibly happen to me. There was a time in our past when our main concentration was on survival. Our elders were considered strict when they would not allow us to go to anyone's house before everyone in that house was checked out. They firmly believed that the company we keep in our youth will determine the outcome of our future. And they were bound and determined that every generation would do better than the one before. Oftentimes, when a young person's future is interrupted by tragedy, it serves as a wake-up call to remind us to accept the reality that we are uniquely different from other cultures. Understanding that difference obligates us to make certain that our young survive so that they, too, can experience a future.
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1: Many times in life, we focus on all that we don't have, and it makes us worry. 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
1: He's still able. Able.
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1: God is able.
0: He's able.
1: Able.
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19: Somebody needs to shout unto God with the voice of triumph in here. Come on, can we get somebody to shout out loud up in here this morning? Straight Gate Mass, somebody. Let's get this thing started off right. Let's get some things started off with some high praise. Big time, hit it.

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3: 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I'm John Radcliffe, and I'm truly honored to join someone who works with federal employees in the DMV area. He's also the founder and CEO of New Perspective Financial Solutions, Tavon Jackson. Tavon, how are you today, sir?
2: Oh, I'm doing well. I'm excited to talk about the federal government pensions and TSPs, because a lot of people just get really confused of how to retire the right way. So this should be a good show.
3: Yeah, because there's a lot of people who work for the federal government and they got benefits that most people in the private sector, they truly dream about that. That, let's just face it, in my neighborhood, that was kind of the goal, was to get a federal job. And here's the thing. There are a lot of people who don't even know what they're sitting on today. And we're going to break all of it down. So we're going to start here, Tavon, where a lot of federal employees, when they hear TSP, and they just think it's a savings account with a fancy name. But what is the TSP really, and why should people be paying closer attention to it?
2: Yeah, great question. So the TSP is just like all the other ones. You know, they have the 401k, 403b, 457. They're all the same thing. It's just a different classification of your job. If you have a 401k, most likely you're in the private industry. If you have a 403b, you're either in, you know, a teacher or you're in the healthcare field. The 457 is for the state, and the TSP is for the federal government. So what the TSP stands for is the Thrift Savings Plan. And I got to kind of slow people down when they talk about it, because a lot of people really, truly think it's a savings account. But this is going to be the biggest factor in whether you can retire or not. So if you work for the federal government, you're not under the old civil service system any longer. You used to be able just to show up, do your 40 years, and then get 80% of your pay. But now that's dropped because people are living longer. The government now only gives you about 30 to 40%. So what you do in the TSP has real consequences for the rest of your life. So if we break down the TSP, it has five core funds: the G fund, the F, the C, the S, and the I. The G fund, think of that as like a money market or a savings. The F fund is bonds. The C fund is common stocks. So these are stocks that are common to us. So you can expect like Apple and Disney and Coca-Cola and Walmart. Those is what makes up the C fund. The S fund is the most aggressive one. That's called small caps. So when you think of small cap, think of like the iPod when it first came out. Like when that little thing came out, everybody was like, oh man, this is cool. But nobody thought that Apple would be as big as it is today. Those are the companies that are in the S fund. And then the I fund, those are all international companies. So in addition to those funds, they also have what's called the life cycle funds. And what that does is that it blends all of those five choices for you automatically based on your retirement date. So if you were retiring in the year 2030, you would pick the 2030 fund, which would be more conservative. Somebody who maybe is just starting out or maybe in their 20s or 30s, they would pick the 2050 fund, because they're not going to retire for a long time and they can actually be really aggressive with it. One other advantage of the TSP is that you also get a 5% match on your money. So I've seen so many times, John, where people have the 401k, they're getting matched at 5% and they're only putting in 3%. So you're missing out on free money. A match is a 100% return on your money. Mm-hmm. If you put in 5%, they put in 5%. So you got to make sure that you take advantage of that every single time. And then also, there's so many different parts, but also there's the tax decision. Do you want to put your money in the traditional TSP, where you get the deduction right now and you pay the taxes later? Or do you do the Roth, where you pay the taxes now and everything grows and comes out tax-free in retirement? So this is probably your biggest choice. Me personally, what I would say is that, hey, let's tax the account while it's small and do a Roth versus delaying the taxes until we get to $1 million and then paying the taxes later. So all of these things, whether it's fund selection, the match, which tax vehicle you choose, these are all the things that you're going to have to make a decision on if you want to retire the right way. So here at New Perspective, we can help you break those decisions down so that you can retire comfortably and not have to worry about if you're going to run out of money or not.
3: From everything that you went over, I liken it. It sounds like almost going to the gym. Every time you go, you want to maximize the opportunity that you're there. So there's so many different things and so many different parts that's going on that's there. If you don't maximize it at different points and at different times, you could be missing out on a lot. Basically, to put it in layman's terms, like you made mention of the 401k, not maxing that out. For the different options that you have here, if you don't know what all you have, if you don't know how to, back to that gym analogy, if you don't know how to work it out properly, you're just going there and you're missing out on those opportunities. You're a government employee. You're a federal employee. You've been blessed with this opportunity to have a job that so many people wish they have. And there's so many benefits and so many options that are out there. You want to make sure that you maximize them. That's what Tavon and the team at New Perspective want to do. Have a conversation about what all that you have so you can maximize that visit to the gym. 202-839-8982. That's 202-839-8982. Now, Tavon, some people, they put their money in the TSP for years, and they never touched the funding choices. They just kind of left it at default. So I guess they believed it was kind of set it and forget it. But what are they probably missing out on?
2: Yeah, this is the one that bothers me the most, just because my own family is actually, you know, they work for the federal government. Mm-hmm. And here's what ends up happening. If you don't make an election when you first start, they're going to make it for you. And usually they're going to put you into the G fund, which is the one that we said is very, very conservative and it's not going to grow. Not losing money does sound great until you realize that you're not even keeping up with inflation. And, you know, people don't know a lot of times basic math. Like if the cost of living is going up 4% each year and you're making 2%, then you're actually losing 2% a year by not being in the market. And people say, well, the C fund is risky and I could lose all my money. At least in the C fund, you have a chance to be able to retire. But from the 16 years I've been doing this, everybody that's been 100% in the G fund has not been able to retire comfortably. You don't consider switching to the G fund until you get the $1 million. People use the C fund to get their money all the way up to the top. But then once you get there, then you can be a little bit more safe. But if you do it from the start, you're missing out on hundreds and hundreds of thousands of dollars. You know, John, I had a client. She was in the government for like 44 years. She was contributing to the TSP, maxing it out, and she ended up with like $200,000 in her plan. Whereas the same person, you know, that was putting money in the C fund could have probably had $2 million. And that difference is not because they put in more money, but it's because they put it in the market. They let the best companies in the world do what it do. And then what ends up happening is that your money is going to compound and continue to grow. Because the worst thing you can do is be in the G fund and you've been safe your whole life and then switch to the C fund and then see a crash. One option that you have is that if you're at least 59 or older, you can actually roll over your TSP into an IRA while you're still working. And you can invest in something called a fixed indexed annuity. So the reason this works for a lot of people that used to be in the G fund is that it can't lose, which is what people are used to, not losing money. But the difference is that this money in the annuity can actually still grow like a stock. So these fixed index annuities have something called a floor and a ceiling. The floor is usually zero, meaning that it can never go down. And the ceiling is capped off at a certain number. So let's just say it's 9%. So what that means is that if the market goes up 11%, you don't get 11, you only get 9 because that's the cap. This is going to work out perfectly for the people in the G fund because they're not even getting the 11 or the 9 because they're in a money market fund. So if you are trying to get back into the market, you're trying to get some growth, then look into the fixed index annuities because I think that might be the best way to get a bigger return on your money.
3: 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Situations may vary. That's why you want to take out the time and sit down and talk to them. One thing that you don't want to do is sit there and have your money not grow in a way that you won't have enough income going into retirement. That's why you've been putting this money aside. That's why you've been saving. That's why you've been doing all of the right things. If you have $250,000 or more, reach out to Tavon and the team at New Perspective at 202-839-8982. That's 202-839-8982. And take advantage of that complimentary 15-minute phone call to sit there and get everything that you need to find out what could work best for you. But now, Tavon, pensions. We know that they've gone the way of the dinosaur. How do government employees actually calculate what somebody's monthly check is going to look like when they retire?
2: Think of it like a three-legged stool. So there's three factors. One, they take your high

0: somebody is making $90,000 a year, and we're going to use that as their high three. If they have 30 years of service and retires at 62, all we do is we take the 90,000 times 30, and then we multiply it by the 1.1% because they're 62. And then what ends up happening is when we do that math, their pension ends up being about $29,700 a year, which for many of you, you can't survive off that, which is why people don't like the new system. But just know that that number that we calculate, that's the gross amount. And the gross amount is, you know, the money you get before Uncle Sam, you know, taps you on the shoulder. So once you get that pension, there's some things that's going to come out of it. Your health insurance is important. You got to take that out. Life insurance, dental, vision, taxes. And if you're married and you really love your spouse, you have to make a choice on whether you want them to get half of your pension as well, which is another deduction. So that's why I said earlier, the pension is not going to cover all of your income. There's a lot of talks about Social Security potentially running out. So the decisions you make on your thrift savings plan is what's going to determine whether you can retire or not. Because if you're a few years away from retirement, then most likely, you know, most people's income increase every year. So whatever calculation you do, that's the worst case scenario. Take a pen and piece of paper. Right now, take your high 3 years of service, 1%, calculate your pension and see if you can live off that by yourself. If you can't, factor in Social Security. See if you can live off both of those by itself. And if you can't, then you really need to sit down and talk with a financial advisor, because we have to now take your TSP and make it last for the rest of your life. So we got to make sure that we have a proactive approach. You got to put together a plan, and that's something that we can help you with here at New Perspective.
1: Tavon, I've been serious about retirement since I was 21, since I started working ultimately. But for someone who's been thinking about retirement, is there a window or a time frame where it's optimal to start thinking about retirement?
0: Yeah, so, I mean, the perfect answer would be as soon as you start your job. But I would say probably 10 years out.
1: Okay.
0: Because if you've been working in the government, you know, most people are in the government 20, 30, 40 years. If you missed out on the TSP options and picking the right funds, then you missed out on hundreds of thousands of dollars of, you know, generational wealth that you could have accumulated. So we can always find a way. You know, if we do your financial plan and it says that you cannot retire, then we have a few options. You know, we can save a little bit more, we can work longer, or we can spend less. Either way, I'm going to get you to retirement, but it just might not be the budget that you set for yourself. We just got to make sure that today is the day that you need to sit down with somebody and put together that financial plan. And I would say that people treat financial advisors kind of like doctors. And, you know, some people, we all know that person that doesn't want to go to the doctor because they don't want to know the truth. When you sit down with a financial planner, whether things are good or bad, you have to know. You can't retire based on emotions. You can't retire based on who's in office. And you can't retire based on what your friends and your coworkers are doing. You have to have your own customized plan, and that's something that we can help you out with.
1: But now, you also made mention of Social Security. And we know that even if you call the Social Security office, they're not going to be that helpful with it. And for people who are confused about it, how does Social Security work alongside with their federal pension? Does it cancel out the other, or are they supposed to work kind of hand in hand and symbiotically?
0: Yeah, so they're supposed to work together, not against each other. You know, your first pension is going to start a couple of months after you retire because they're so backed up. But if you retire before the age of 62, there's something called the FERS supplement. And what that is designed to approximate, you know, what your Social Security would be until you actually reach 62. But then the moment you turn 62, it goes away and you have to make a big choice. And that choice is, hey, I was getting $2,000 a month from age 58 to 62. Now it's gone. Should I take my Social Security early? So I've never been the advisor to tell people when to take it, because we don't know how long we're going to be here. So you got to factor in your health, longevity in your family. If all the women are living to be 90, it might make sense to, you know, wait. If you're not feeling the best and you have a lot of health issues, it might make sense to take it early at 62. But what you need to know is you need to know the math behind Social Security. Hopefully everybody on the call expects to live to be 78 or older, but that's the break-even age. So John, if me and you are both 62 and you say, you know what, Tavon, I'm going to take it early, you're going to get a 5-year head start than I will, because I'm going to wait till 67.

0: But even though you took it 5 years earlier, your checks are smaller. Even though I waited 5 years, my checks end up being bigger. And by the time we both turned 78 years old, we would have received exactly the same amount of money. So that's what that break-even age means. Some people take it early and they use it to pay off some of the debt that they're going to have in retirement. So if you took it at 62, why not just make additional payments to your mortgage? You know, you're making 100 plus thousand in the government. Take that extra income and pay off your debt. Or you can take that extra income and you can invest it. Build up your investment portfolio. So don't let anybody tell you when to take it, because nobody really truly knows. But just know that anybody that takes it early, it's a 30% penalty if you take it at 62. If you're born 1960 or later, your Social Security age is 67. And then every year you wait past 67, it grows 8%. So the latest you can wait is actually 70. So in addition to that, there used to be a provision in the government called the Windfall Elimination Provision. They call it the WEP. What that did is that actually shrunk people's Social Security benefits if they had another pension from, like, let's say the federal government. So everybody under the old government system, they got hit with this because they may have worked as a teacher for 10 years, but since they had that federal government pension and they weren't paying into Social Security, they cut their Social Security completely. So this hurt a lot of civil service folks, a lot of state and local workers. But when Biden left office, you know, there was this act called the Social Security Fairness Act, where he actually got rid of it. So now a lot of retirees are actually getting Social Security because they paid into it for years and they were penalized before. So what my job is to figure out, how do we take all these moving parts and we put them together? I got my Social Security. You can go right to ssa.gov, print out your statement. It'll tell you exactly how much you're going to get. We talked about how to calculate your first pension. We talked about the TSP options. But we got to factor in, what are all the things that can go wrong? What happens if Trump says, you know, I don't want Social Security anymore? You know, they're talking about getting rid of Medicare Part D, which is your prescription drugs. So we got to plan for all these what ifs, and you can't do it on a piece of paper. You have to actually come in, sit down with us, and we have the software to plug in every situation, every scenario, so that you feel secure that you can comfortably retire.
1: The last thing that you want to do is go into retirement on a whim. You've been working hard all your life. You've been saving. You've been putting aside. And the last thing that you want to do is walk into retirement and, I guess I can do it. I hope I can do it. And truth be told, a question that I love to ask people, how many people have you seen retire? If you haven't seen anyone, then you want to try to work on a way to make sure that you can be someone who can retire the way that you want to retire. If you have $250,000 or more in investable assets and savings that you put aside, you've done an outstanding job saving. Congratulations. You want to make sure that it can be used the way that you want in the future. Reach out to Tavon and the team at New Perspective at 202-839-8982. That's 202-839-8982, or go online to newperspectivefs.com. But Tavon, what about life insurance? They offer it through Fegley. Is that something that people should keep forever, or is there a point where it stops making sense?
0: Fegley is great when you're young. It quietly, you know, turns into one of the worst investments you can actually get in the federal government. And what ends up happening is that, you know, most people have option B, which is 3 to 5 times your salary. So if you make $100,000, you pass away, your family's getting $500,000. And the government's paying for it, so you're only paying like maybe $10 a month. But then when you retire, you would never keep that coverage because the premium will double every 5 years, and now you're covering the entire cost. So what most people do is they do the basic coverage. You pay it a small premium, but then once you turn 65, it's free. The negative of it is that once you do turn 65, that death benefit goes down by 2% every single month until it gets to about 25% of the value, which is only enough to bury you. One option that you have is today, not when you retire, today, get a permanent policy outside of the federal government, because then you know that the premium's going to be fixed. You know you're going to have enough coverage. And the reason I say get it today is because today is the youngest you're ever going to be, so it's the cheapest it's ever going to be. If you wait 5 years or you wait till retirement, you might get priced out and not be able to afford it. So there's a lot of different Fegley options. There's A, there's B, there's basic, there's the 75% reduction. Work with somebody that can help explain that to you so that a child can understand, because it's very complicated, but that's something that we can help you with.
1: You want to make sure that life insurance is there, because how many times have we seen on, what is that, GoFundMe and scenarios like that, that you don't have that portion of it that's there to fill it in. And the last thing that you want to do, it's basically your final way to say, I love you to your family when everything's said and done. But you don't want to have that in place to a point where it's affecting your retirement income. Reach out to Tavon and the team at New Perspective, 202-839-8982. 202-839-8982. Get all your questions answered. Make sure that every portion of your plan is in place as you get ready for retirement. Because if someone's married, what happens to all of the stuff that we've been talking about, their pension, the TSP, if they pass away before their spouse, is their family protected?
0: This kind of is the reason why I actually got into the industry. So the reason I got into the industry is back when I was in college, my best friend had to actually drop out of school due to a bad decision that his dad made. The mom never worked. The dad worked for Metro. And then when the dad retired, he had a choice to either get a pension for his life or a pension for him and his wife's life. Mm-hmm. And of course, like all of us, we think we're going to be here forever. We think we're invincible. He chose the single life option, which gave him $300 or $400 more. He passed away. Wife had no income. Best friend had to quit school and take care of his family. So that one little checkbox messed up a bunch of lives, you know, the mom's life, the son's life. And what I say is that you have to choose the joint life pension. And you have to ask your spouse, hey, if something were to happen to me, could you still pay the bills? And if the answer is no, then you have to choose the joint life pension. And what's going to end up happening is that they're going to give you two options. They're going to say, Tavon, if you retire today, you'll get $4,000 a month. If you want a joint life pension for you and your wife, you'll get $3,700 a month. And you would be surprised how many people take that extra $300 because they think they're going to be here forever. So you have to make sure that you go over those pension options. If something were to happen to you, your family would inherit the TSP, but just know that if it's a non-spouse that inherits the TSP and not your wife or husband, they have a 10-year window to spend all that money. You used to be able to keep it in your account forever, but they've changed it. So now in 10 years, that account has to be at zero. And then what's going to end up happening is that if your son or daughter is doing well in their career, which they probably will be, they don't want to inherit your $1 million TSP and spend it in 10 years, because then that's going to push them into the highest tax bracket, and then half of it's going to go to Uncle Sam. So there's a lot of things that we need to plan for. And when people work with financial advisors, it's not about which stock to pick and how to grow my money. It's how to make this money last you for the rest of your life.
1: You know, for a lot of people out there, Tavon, it's hard for them to think about the end of life. Nobody really wants to think about it. You want to enjoy life while you have it. But if you're married, if you have a family, you want to think about that portion of it as well. No one wants to think about leaving their kids behind, leaving their spouse behind. You want to make sure that you have a plan in place and have everything set up, because for all the hours that you've put in working, here's the opportunity to leave them something for everything that you've worked for. And you want to make sure you have all the options in place and sit down and talk with a team that not only from the strategy standpoint of it, but they can help take the emotion out of it as well, because it can be an emotional thing, not only talking about money, but talking about leaving a loved one. Reach out to Tavon and the team at New Perspective, 202-839-8982. That's 202-839-8982. So Tavon, for someone who's listening right now, who's 5 or 10 years out from retirement and realizing that they don't actually have a plan, what's the first move they should make right now?
0: Yeah. So, you know, most people kind of have all the pieces of the picture, but they don't know how it all goes together. They don't know what their pension might be, their TSP balance, their Social Security. They don't know how to factor all of these in together. When you call in, you're not going to speak with me. You're going to speak with a paraplanner. Just like if you go to a doctor and you talk to a nurse, and they're going to ask you what your goals are, what made you call in, how much have you saved, how much do you want to spend? And then once we get all the data and you upload your statements, then you're going to sit down with the financial advisor from our team. If it's not me, it'll be one of our four others, but most likely it'll be me. And then we're going to put together that financial plan for you so that you feel confident and you know exactly the month you can retire, exactly how much you can spend, and exactly everything that can go wrong that would cause you not to be able to retire. And then my job is to make sure that we have a plan for no matter what happens. I look forward to hearing from everybody.
1: 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They want to talk to you. As Tavon said, this is not only his job. This comes from a place of passion. This comes from a place where he looks to want to help people in the DMV area retire and have everything they need for their future. If that's you, you want to reach out to Tavon and the team at New Perspective and sit down, have a conversation, and make sure that everything that you have is working for you. 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And when we come back, there's more New Perspective Financial Radio.
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1: 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So you can go on there and get caught up on everything that we've been talking about here for the past few weeks. And for longtime listeners, we thank you guys for joining us here each and every week. Now, as we continue on with our conversation, around a lot of households, we hear the word annuity, but it never really comes up at a lot of different dinner tables, particularly growing up in the Black community. I didn't hear it much. But when it does, someone will say that's a scam or that's not for people like us. So let's clear the air. What actually is an annuity and why should people pay more attention to them?
0: Yeah, so this is actually not as complicated as it may seem. So annuities have been around forever. And if you think about anybody that has a pension, which is a monthly check for the rest of your life, that's an annuity. And the only difference is that your employer is the one that's supplying the annuity, and people don't realize that you actually can just set up your own. especially for people who only have a TSP or a 401k, you can get that same pension that the old folks have without having to deal with an employer. So what we do for a lot of our clients is that we take their IRAs and their 401ks, and then their biggest concern is like, hey, I retired at 60. How do I make this money last me for the rest of my life? And for most people, they just kind of pinch off of it as they need it. But then when they don't plan properly, they end up running out of money. So what the annuity is, it's a contract with an insurance company to do two things. It can either protect your principal, so you'll never, ever go down in value, or you can set it up so that it can pay you a monthly check for as long as you live. So this is very, very important because there's so many talks now that Social Security can run out.
6: Mm-hmm.
0: And if that happens, most people don't have a backup pension. So it might make sense to set up your own because then you can actually maintain control. So I think the reason why the annuities have gotten such a bad rep is that there used to be annuities out there, and there still are, that you can get a monthly check. And after one check, if you pass away, they keep all the money. So in the federal government, the TSP has an annuity, and you might have $1 million in your account, but if you look at your statement, it'll say, hey, if you turn this on right now, you'll get $7,000 a month forever. But what they don't tell you is that if you get one check and you pass away, MetLife, who's the company that's insuring it, they keep that million. So the first thing that people say when they come into our office, I heard I can't touch my money. I heard that if I pass away, you guys keep everything. There's different types of annuities, which we're going to elaborate on. So you just have to make sure you know the difference so that you can make an informed decision.
1: So annuities are a great way to start if you're looking for a way to fill in an income gap, so to speak, where, like you made mention of, whether it be Social Security, where that can go away. This is an opportunity to fill in that income gap, because the last thing that you want to do, and we've talked about it in depth and you hear it all the time, one of the greatest fears is people running out of money in retirement. This gives you that opportunity to do that. But now, talking about that, the different types of annuities that are out there, and we hear the phrase thrown around, fixed, variable, index. And for a lot of people, they're hearing it for the first time. So let's break this down in layman's terms, plain English for us. Talk to us like we're family. What are the difference between the different types of annuities that are out there?
0: When people say annuities are bad, it's kind of like saying restaurants are bad. Like, there's some bad restaurants, there's some good ones. You got to know the difference. So the first one I'm going to go over is a fixed annuity. And this is something that you can get with a financial advisor, but most people get it with their banks or their credit unions. So the way it works is super simple. You put your money in for a certain period of time. Usually it's anywhere between 2, 3, or 5 years. It'll pay the same rate for that whole period of time. Let's say 3 years. So you might have $100,000. You put it in a fixed annuity for 3 years. It might be paying 4%. Then every year, you know, you're going to get 4%, 4%, 4%, and then it matures and you got to figure out what to do with the money then. The advantages of the annuity is that, one, you can't lose anything. The disadvantage of it is that you're only stuck at that 4%, which for most people, that might be a lot better than what they're doing in their savings or under their mattress. So the fixed annuities, those are from your banks and your credit unions, pays a set rate for a certain period of time. The ones that most people try to avoid are what's called the variable annuities. So what a variable annuity means is that you put your money in and it's variable. It can either go up, but it can also come crashing down, just like the stock market. But the concern is that there's a lot of hidden fees. So a lot of people who have variable annuities, they come in, we do our analysis, we call it an annuity X-ray. And we let them know, hey, this is all the fees that don't show up on your statement, and it ends up being about 4%. So you're paying a fee for your mutual funds, you're paying a fee for your riders, you're paying a death fee, like when you die. So you're paying about 4% a year in fees, and that's why people are so upset with that contract, because it's not performing like it's supposed to, because every gain that you make, you're losing 4%. So we try to get people to avoid variable annuities. And the good thing is that if you've had it for at least 3 or 4 years, you can actually get out of it. So, and we can help you with that as well. So the one that's most popular and one of the ones that most of our clients really enjoy is what's called the fixed indexed annuities. So the way that works is pretty simple. There's no fees. You can't lose one penny and there's no fees. They're like, well, how do you get paid? Well, we get paid by the annuity company, not by you. So there's no fees. The only time you would ever pay a fee on an annuity is if you add what's called a rider. And a rider is, think of it like an attachment. Maybe that attachment can give you a guaranteed check. Maybe the attachment can double your income if you go into long-term care facilities. So if you want that extra, then yeah, that'll be a cost. But the fixed index annuity by itself has no fees. It can never, ever go down in value. So when you're working with somebody and they have an annuity, the worst conversation I'm ever going to have is that you're exactly where you were last year. So if you put in $1 million and everybody comes crashing down, you stay at your million. Okay, which is very, very important, especially when you get closer to retirement. The negative of the fixed index annuity is that you don't get all the upside of the market. So think of it, if you just look up right now, you might have a ceiling above you. And the way it works is that all annuities have what's called a ceiling or cap. And what that means is that if the market goes up a certain percentage, you don't get all of it. You get all of it up to the cap. So if the cap is 9% and the market does 20, you only get 9. But the advantage is that when it's down 20, you don't lose anything. And for many of you listening, you guys have already built up a big nest egg. You don't need 20 or 30% returns anymore. You just can't afford to lose 20 or 30%. So if you can just chug along, kind of like the little engine that could, you just chug along and never go backwards, usually that works for a lot of people. So what I would say is that if you have a diversified portfolio, some of your money's in stocks, some of your money's in bonds. Historically, bonds have not done what they used to do. They used to be the safety net, but now they're actually the ones that are losing. So what you can do is you can transfer your bond portion, leave the stocks, transfer the bond portion into the fixed index annuity. So now your money can still grow like a stock up to the cap, but you're safe. And when that mix is combined with the stocks, I think that can actually make your portfolio much more efficient.
1: If today's conversation about annuities still has you raising questions, you might even actually have annuity, but not know exactly what you have. That's what Tavon and the team at New Perspective, they want to sit down. They want to have a conversation with you and help clear up the confusion. If you have $250,000 or more saved in retirement or in an annuity, reach out to Tavon and the team at New Perspective and get what they're calling the New Perspective Path. Get a review of everything that you have. You can sit down, have a conversation, and talk with them. 202-839-8982. That's 202-839-8982, and clear up the confusion. Get that second opinion. Get the questions answered as you go into retirement and get that new perspective going into retirement. But Tavon, we also know, now you talked about fees. Fees, we know how they can be detrimental to a retirement plan, but also taxes, because taxes often can be a big hit as well, where Uncle Sam is coming for his portion. How does an annuity get taxed differently than a regular brokerage account? And what does that mean for our retirement if this is done?
0: Yeah, so this could be a brokerage account, and this can also be your savings. So imagine if you had $100,000 sitting in cash in a bank, and you were fortunate enough to find a CD that was paying 5% a year. The negative of that 5% is that at the end of the year, you're going to get a 1099, and you're going to owe taxes. But if you were to go with a fixed annuity or a fixed index annuity paying 5%, then that interest is tax deferred. So if you don't know what tax deferred means, that's basically what you had in your 401k. You put money in and you don't pay taxes now, you pay taxes down the road. So you won't pay any taxes on a fixed index annuity until you actually cash the whole thing out. And most people would never cash out their whole account, you know, all at once. So annuities are actually very tax efficient. One thing that kind of concerns me, John, is that, you know, some people are so afraid of taxes that they don't want to make any money. So if you had money in the bank, they would rather have it sitting in cash than find something that's paying 3 or 4%, because they're like, oh, well, I don't want to pay taxes on it. Like, if you pay taxes on it, that means you're making more money. And that's what we should all, you know, strive for, because if we're not even, you know, keeping up with inflation, then you're actually losing money. Like, if you're getting 1% of your money and everything's going up by 4%, you're losing 3% every single year. And one other thing, John, I want to talk about with annuities is there's some annuities out there where you actually get money up front just for putting your money in. But I want everybody to know
6: the real and honest truth about those types of annuities. So the people who sell annuities can be financial advisors, but the concern is that it can also be just insurance agents. And I don't know if you've ever looked at an insurance test, John, but it's actually, it only takes you a week to get.
7: Correct.
6: So, John, right now you can go home, get a book, study for 7 days, and now you are licensed to give financial advice when you may not really know what you're doing. So what's happening is that people are getting their insurance license. They can't sell anything else but life insurance and annuities, and they're pushing people into products that they don't even know, really understand themselves. And then that's why annuities are getting a bad rap, because they're not telling everybody all the details about it. And here's an easy way to figure out if their insurance license. When they ask you, hey, would you like to put your money or roll your money over into this annuity? If you say no, and there's no backup investment, then that means that's all they can sell. You got to be very, very, very careful with that. So what's happening a lot now is that there's annuities that have bonuses up front. And people say, hey, well, that sounds too good to be true. Like, nobody's giving free money. Well, they actually are. So the way it works is that some annuities are given bonuses of up to 20%. So if you put $1 million in today, you will get 20% just for doing it. That's $200,000 added to your account. But here's the trade-off. The trade-off is that you're going to be very, very happy year one, but then year two for the rest of your life, that ceiling or cap that I was talking about is much lower than an annuity that doesn't have a bonus. So this is where we have to kind of weigh the pros and cons. So let's say I had $1 million. I put it in a growth annuity, a fixed index one, and the cap is 11%. So every time the market goes up, I get all the upside up to 11. Or I can go with an annuity that has a 20% bonus up front, but the cap is only 5%. So then, you know, it's not growing as fast, but I did get that, you know, that big boost, the head start. So usually what we do as financial advisors is we kind of just look at the market. Like this year, the market's been shaky. Like we don't know whether it's going to go up or down, or so the bonus makes sense right now because we don't know where the market's headed. But in the past, you know, people were getting 20%, 30%, 40% return. So having a higher cap made more sense. So the good thing is that you don't have to put all your eggs in one. You can mix it. You can do one without a bonus and one with the bonus. But I did want everybody to know that that bonus is real. Also, with regards to withdrawing money out the annuity, this is something that everybody doesn't tell you. When you put money in, usually you can't touch it for the first year. And there's a limit of how much you can take out per year. And that limit for most annuities is 10%. So you put in $1 million and you say, hey, Tavon, I want to pay my house off. I need $900,000. It's going to be a penalty. But if you only need 10% or less, this is actually a really good investment. And the 10% is actually a good thing because it's like stopping you from spending your money too fast. Because if you spend more than 10%, you're going to be out of money in 10 years. So I just want everybody to be clear that, you know, there's really good annuities out there. There's annuities that, you know, maybe the agents aren't disclosing everything that you need to know. But to summarize it again, for the fixed index annuities, there's no fees. You cannot lose. You can take out 10% a year. You're not paying the advisor. The advisor is getting paid by the annuity company. And the growth is capped off. And if you're comfortable with that, that's everything you really need to know. Like when you do the annuity, you're going to get this big booklet that's like 100 pages, but you know, 90% of the book doesn't apply to you at all. But yeah, I just wanted to make sure that's clear so everybody understands. But from a tax perspective, annuities are very, very tax efficient.
1: Not only from a tax perspective, but also we know that market uncertainty, well, it's not going anywhere. Midterms are coming up. We know what taxes, going back to that briefly, as we get a new president in, what the taxes can do. You can go and look at the national debt clock and you can see that number is just going to go up just as fast as it wants to. If you want to get the confusion out of it, if you want to find out exactly where your retirement plan and where the proper annuity fits in, because that's the thing, as Tavon made mention of, when you go and you see these insurance salesmen, you want to find out which one works best for you. That's what him and the team at New Perspective are going to talk about. Give them a call, get the New Perspective path and find out where and if an annuity fits into that plan for you. If you have $250,000 or more, save for retirement, your 401k investment account, Tavon will put together the New Perspective path for you. You can reach out to him at 202 239-8982. That's 202-839-8982. Now, a large portion of the DMV listening and our audience, they work for the federal government, Tavon, and you made mention talking about the TSPs. How does an annuity work alongside with that?
6: Oh, it actually works out perfectly because most of you are under FERS, which is the new system, and everybody's all upset like, oh man, I wish we were under the old system because the pension was higher. But if you do it the right way, we can actually use a portion of your TSP to get your pension as high as, you know, 80% of your income. So what we do is once you turn 59 and a half, whether you're still working or not, you can roll over your TSP into anything you want without a penalty and taxes. So what we would do is, let's say you had $1 million, we would roll over a portion of it, maybe 400, 500,000, and we would put that in the fixed index annuity. We would add the rider on there. Remember, that rider is an attachment where it can give you a monthly check. So now when you retire from the government, you got three things going on. You got your four things, actually. You got your FERS pension, which is your high three, your years of service, your 1%. That's about 40% of your income. Then you have Social Security, which is eventually might be, you know, $3,000 or $4,000 a month. But then you have this annuity that's giving you a third income stream. And then your retirement is actually better and more diversified than the old system because they only get one check. Most of them don't even get Social Security. All they get is their civil service pension and nothing else. You have the ability to get three. So, but you have to do it the right way. And we highly recommend that once you turn 59 and a half, you can roll it over to get another guaranteed income stream. We do have a few clients that don't really need extra income. They may have, paid off all their bills while they were working. They may have been retired military, so they're getting military and VA tax-free, so they don't need extra income. So what they do is they do the same thing, but they don't add the rider. They don't add the attachment to give the monthly check. They just go with the annuity that's, hey, I just want my money to grow and never lose. And for those of you in the TSP that have all their money in the G fund, this is a no-brainer because in the G fund, you don't make anything. Your money's safe, but you're not making anything. So at least with the annuity, your money can grow. It can't lose. You still have access to some of it. That's the way to go if you're all in the G fund. Because the worst thing you can do is have it in the G fund and then switch it back to the C because you want to get in the market and then the market crashes. So you got to be strategic with it. And that's what the fixed index annuity can help you with, especially if you're in the federal government.
1: Reach out to Tavon, have a conversation, and get a plan put in place for retirement. You can give him a call, 202-839-8982. If you have $250,000 or more saved for retirement, you've done an outstanding job. You've done better than a large portion of our society. And the plans that Tavon have in place, not just with annuities, can get that going for you exactly the way that you want, the retirement that you want. Reach out to him, 202-839-8982. But now, Tavon, I've heard about annuities and the comment that always comes with it: I'm not locking my money up anywhere. And people get concerned about that. So yep. Talk to us about what actually happens for someone who needs to get their money before retirement.
6: So, John, let's imagine you started working at 30 years old and you have a 401k. You're already locked in. You're not able to touch that money until you turn 59 and a half. So many people who work in private industry, the federal government, nurses, whomever, they've been putting money in this plan for 30 plus years and haven't complained once that they can't touch it. But when you go with the new investment and they say, hey, well, maybe you got to keep it in there for another 10 years. It's like World War III. Like, they just don't understand. Like, why can't I touch my money when they haven't touched it at all anyway? With annuities, a negative of them, if we're comparing it to like a 401k, is that the 401k, you can cash out the whole account in one day if you want to. You'll get a big tax bill, but you can do it. With the annuity, you can take out 10% a year. So you put in $100,000, you can take out $10,000 that year. If your account grows to $200,000, you can take out $20,000 that year. That's really it. And you have to keep it in there usually for like a 5 to 10 year period. There's some annuities that are longer, some annuities that are shorter. And if you take out more than the 10%, it'll just be a penalty. Okay. So to make the math easy, let's say you had a TSP for $500,000. You rolled the TSP into the annuity. It's growing at no loss. If you need $50,000 or less, which is 10%, there's no penalty. But if you needed $51,000, the $50,000, you can pull that out, but that $1,000 would have a penalty. And that penalty usually starts around 10%. And then every year you hold the annuity, that percentage goes down. So if you take out that $51,000 in year two, it might be a 9% penalty, then an 8%, then a 7%. And then after 10 years, you can do whatever you want with it. But don't be concerned that you have to keep your money in there, because there's a good chance you're never going to cash it all out anyway. Like, just think of the impact that's going to have on your tax bill and your Medicare premiums and your Social Security taxability. So I think, John, I think people just don't like to be told that they can't access all their money. Okay, they're never going to do it, but they just don't want somebody telling them that they can't. So that is one negative of the annuities. But if you don't need access to all of it in one day, it might actually make sense for a lot of people.
1: The comparison that you gave there is outstanding. You've been putting into a 401k all your life. You've been working all your life. You've been saving that tax portion of it, where, yes, you have the freedom to do it, but you also have a silent partner. We all have the exact same silent partner sitting there waiting for us to touch it without a proper plan in place. And having that plan and having that ability with the annuity and everything that you say, that's what New Perspective can help you do. Have that plan to take care of that tax portion of it as well. But if you want to have a plan in place, you want to make sure that you don't have a tax bomb waiting for you, reach out to Tavon and the team at New Perspective at 202-839-8982. That's 202-839-8982. Now, one last one for you, Tavon, because building generational wealth, it's something that everyone talks about. We talk about it in our community a lot, and we should. But for someone listening right now who wants to make sure that they don't run out of money in retirement and maybe leave something behind, what's the first step they should take?
6: Well, the first step is to call the number, and you're going to get a free consultation. So what's going to happen is our paraplanners is going to get all the information about you, your name, your date of birth, how much have you saved, what are your expenses, what's your goals. And then they're going to put you on the calendar with one of our advisors. You know, we have five here. So what's going to happen is we're going to put together a retirement blueprint for you. You come in, you bring your statements, and we're going to let you know exactly the month that you're able to retire. The goal is to try to get you to at least age 100. In this software, it's going to tell us all of your income streams. It's going to inflate those income streams each year with the cost of living. It's going to break down all of your expenses from your mortgage, your real estate taxes. And we're going to have an actual plan that says, hey, January 2031, you can retire. And you're able to spend $7,000 a month in retirement. You may come back and say, hey, well, I'm used to spending $10,000 a month. And then I'm going to say, hey, well, you can do that, but then you're going to run out of money at 85. Then you can say, hey, well, nobody in my family lived past 85. I'm good. So we're going to go back and forth until we actually put that plan together. And then once we figure it out collectively, then my job is to figure out, hey, what is everything that can go wrong that would cause us not to be able to retire? What happens if the market crashes? What happens if the president decides, hey, I just want to cut Social Security? You have to put all these what ifs into the plan. And what the biggest thing is, what happens if you get sick and you don't have long-term care? Like, I don't know if you looked at the price of a nursing home, but that can be $10,000 to $15,000 a month. So you got to make sure you have a plan. Make sure the plan, if it's broken, can be fixed. And then once you become a client, you know, we would meet every 6 months, review your goals. But it's actually, you know, it's not that complicated. Like, the clients that we have that have done the best are the ones that actually know the least. And, you know, they've put money away for years and years, and they don't even know their password. They just know that they're in stocks. They don't get emotional. They don't look at it every day. But by the time they retire, they had millions. You sit down and get a plan together, you know, we can absolutely help you.
1: If you want to sit down, have a conversation, and find out, get all that information, get the New Perspective path, find out if annuities will work for you, have a tax strategy in place, have a plan that'll carry you out to 100 years, making sure that you have the income that you need going into retirement. Because the last thing you want to do is get into retirement and discover you don't have enough income there and have to go back to work. That's not what the plan is for. The plan is for to get you to the retirement that you want. And like you heard Tavon say right there, it's that going back and forth. It's not just putting you in something, just saying here. It's having a plan in place. That's why the $250,000 or more is making sure that your hard-earned money, the strategies that he has, works with those amounts. Give them a call, sit down, have that conversation, talk with him and the team at New Perspective. You can reach out to him. Just simply give him a call at 202-839-8982. That's 202-839-8982. 239-8982. We thank you guys for joining us here for New Perspective Radio each and every week. I'm John Radcliffe. On behalf of Tavon Jackson and the rest of the team at New Perspective, thank you so much. We look forward to hearing from you. Have a great weekend.
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18: This program is paid for by Reverend Debbie Tate.

This is the day that the Lord has made. Let us rejoice and be glad in it. Welcome to Meet God in the Morning and the Cathedral in the Air with Reverend Debbie Tate's Morning Meditation. And now, here's our morning blessings and prayer with Reverend Debbie Tate.

thank God for another day, for this is the day that the Lord has made, and it's a day to rejoice and be glad. Good morning, Jesus. It's Sunday morning, and our souls wait for you. O Lord, the psalmist says, and we say also in our prayers, in the morning you will hear our voice. And to all of our beautiful morning listeners, Sunday morning listeners, let the Lord hear your voice right now, praising him. In the morning, Lord, you prepare for us a time of worship, a time to give you the glory. Great is your faithfulness, your steadfast love, it never ceases, and your mercy never comes to an end. And every morning, Sunday morning, worship morning, your steadfast love continues for us. Great is your faithfulness. And now, Heavenly Father, satisfy us in the morning with your steadfast love. Oh, satisfy us that we may rejoice and be glad all our days. And every morning, it's Sunday morning, but every morning your love will bring the morning of salvation.

Good morning and welcome to the Sunrise Service. It's time to meet God in the morning with Reverend Debbie Tate and our morning meditation. I'll be reading a poem by Ralph Cushman. I met God in the morning when the day was at its best, and his presence came like sunrise, like a glory in my breast. All day long his presence lingered, all day long he stayed with me, and we sailed in perfect calmness on every troubled sea. Other ships were blown and battered, other ships were sore distressed, and the wind that seemed to blow them brought to me both peace and rest. Then I thought of other mornings with a deep remorse of mind, when I too had loosened the moorings with his presence left behind. So I think I know the secret, learned by many a troubled way. I must meet God in the morning if I want him throughout the day. To God

Good morning. The Lord is in His holy temple. Habakkuk, the second chapter, and the 20th verse. Draw nigh to God, and if you draw nigh to Him, He will surely draw near to you. Enter now into your secret closet. Shut the door. You are about to wake up to a new day. 60 minutes that will change your life and the life of all you are bringing into this presence with you. Like our poet unfolds to us, there is a secret that our Lord unfolds, and that secret is, if you want Him to go with you through the day, you must meet Him in the morning. It's prayer time, and prayer changes things.

to meet God in the morning with our morning meditation and prayer. All my life, you have been faithful. His goodness is running after you. And the Lord is in his holy temple. Let all the earth. The Lord is in his holy temple. Habakkuk, the second chapter and verse 20. Come, draw near to God. And if you will draw near to him, he will draw near to you. Come into the secret closet. Come to your prayer room. Shut the door. You're about to wake up to a new day. 60 minutes that will change your life and the life of all you are bringing into this presence with you. Is it now that I say it's prayer time, and prayer changes things. It changes anything and everything. It is the prayer of the righteous that availeth much. And it's time to have a talk with Jesus. And the morning prayer warriors are agreeing in prayer with you. You have those morning prayer warriors, Brother Joe Harris, Sister Rita, Brother Vance, and Dr. Susan Shepherd. We're all here to agree in prayer with you.

0: I love the Lord. He heard my cry, and he pitied every groan. Songwriter said, long as I live and trouble rise, I'm going to hasten to God's throne. Seek the Lord now while he may be found. Are you sick? Are you suffering? Someone's lonely. He's reaching out to the nursing homes, to hospitals. He's reaching out to those on the streets. Someone didn't sleep very well last night. You have a heavy heart. He's the healer of broken hearts.
1: Yes.
0: And so, as you pray with confidence, while we meditate and give you a time to talk to Jesus, with our prayer warriors agreeing with you in prayer, the answer is on the way.
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0: for you.
1: Jesus. Can you just lift up your hand right there where you are? If you're on a hospital bed, even if you're there in a prison somewhere, wherever you are, He's present there with you. Call Him. Call Him by His name. Jesus. Jesus. Call Him by His name. He's listening. He wants to hear your cry. And if you call, He will certainly answer your prayer. Remember, you are to seek Him in the morning if you want Him through the day. And when we seek Him in the morning, there is a promise that we have, spiritually speaking. He'll go with you throughout the whole day. His word will be a lamp to your feet and a light to your pathway. Commit these words to memory. Meditate on these scriptures every morning. Ephesians, the 2nd chapter and the 8th verse. Psalm 103. Psalm 51, Psalm 23. And if you can meditate and make these be some of your meditations in the morning and every morning, and then you'll add more scriptures, and these words will be the lamp that you need and the light that you need. And you will no longer walk in darkness. You will walk in the light. Amen.
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0: Great, great is your mercy. Great is your mercy. It's been a good day. I said it's been a good day.
1: Amen.
0: My Lord, it's been a mighty, mighty, mighty good day. The good start that you made by meeting God in the morning have set the pace for what will follow. Surely, those two companions that the psalmist spoke of, you got goodness now, and you have mercy. Surely, goodness and mercy is going to be following you all of the days of your life, and you'll dwell in the house of the Lord forever. We want to thank our Lord for the souls that have been saved, for the sick bodies that have been healed, for the prison doors that did spring open, for the heavy-hearted, for the depressed, for the lonely. No matter what it is, when you did draw nigh to the Lord, he did also draw nigh to you. Thank you for joining with us. If you meet him in the morning, he will go with you through the day.
2: Never could have made it without you. I would have lost it all.

never could have made it. But now I'm stronger, and you are so much stronger. Your word for today is Psalm 28:7. The Lord is my strength and my shield. My heart trusts in him, and I am helped. My heart leaps for joy, and I will give thanks to him in song. Psalm 28, chapter and the 7th verse.

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0: nobody greater. Nobody greater than you. Draw close to the altar, and you can be the person who will benefit from all that goes on when you meet God in the morning. Do you know him? Is he your Savior? He can be. He can be the Lord of your life. There is no distance that's separating you from him. Call on the Lord. And if you call on him, you can and will be saved. Today is the day of salvation. Tomorrow may be too late. Call on him while he is near. And leave this morning meditation with peace, with joy, and knowing that you have a shepherd. The Lord will be your shepherd. He will walk with you. He will talk with you. And yea, though you may walk through the valley, even the very shadow of death, you need not fear no evil. He will be with you. But you must meet him in the morning if you want him to go with you through the day.
1: Blessed assurance.

the Lord. And he heard. And he heard. Confidence. I hope you have that confidence right now to know that as you sought the Lord this morning, he heard. He heard. And you know what? He know you by name. Amen. And that's the good news. We thank him for his goodness, for his mercy, for his loving kindness. God is good. He's a good God. And we praise him. And you need to lift up your hand just one more time there. Wave that hand. Oh, my God. Wave your hand. Somebody feel like getting out of the bed. Amen. You didn't know you could walk, did you? Well, you can. Amen. He touched you. He touched you. And he know your name. Blessings.

dear Lord, like your disciples who said, Lord, teach me how to pray. And let us pray the Lord's Prayer. Our Father, who art in heaven, holy is your name. Your kingdom come. Let your will be done on earth as it is in heaven. And give us this day our daily bread. And forgive us our trespasses as we forgive those who trespass against us. And lead us not into temptation. 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

0: Our Father, who art in heaven, hallowed be thy name. 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Give us this day our daily bread, and forgive us our trespasses as we forgive those who trespass against us. And lead us not into temptation, but deliver us from evil.
1: Lead us not into temptation, and the power, but deliver us
0: the glory
1: from evil.
0: Forever.
1: For thine is the kingdom, and the power, and the glory, forever and ever.

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I'm Brother Vance. 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

0: Oh, give thanks unto the Lord. His mercy endures forever. Let the redeemed of the Lord say so, whom he has redeemed from the hand of the enemy. I'm James Gray.
1: I'm Diane Gray.
0: And this is Christ Healing Church Ministries. So let's get right into it. We're talking about healing. We're talking about, eventually, we're going to start talking about how to receive the healing that Jesus has already bought and paid for.
1: Yes.
0: That healing is an accomplished fact. We're going to keep repeating that. That your healing is already finished. That Jesus is just as much your healer as he is your Savior, if you've accepted him as your Savior or he's your Lord. You've got to receive him. You had to receive him as your Savior.
1: Yeah.
0: He did a tremendous work for the entire world on the cross.
1: Amen.
0: And as a result of his sacrificial death, burial, and resurrection, and ascension, all of our sins have been forgiven.
1: Amen.
0: Sin is no longer a problem. He bore our sins in his own body on the tree. And now heaven has provided to whoever will receive it the free gift of eternal life.
1: Amen.
0: Forgiveness of sins and eternal life and reconciliation to God.
1: Yes, amen.
0: Isn't that a blessing?
1: Yes.
0: Well, we found out, you know, and I'm going to continue to say it. Of course, we're always learning, but we found out as we continue to walk with the Lord, that for the most part, only about 25% of the gospel has been preached to the world. And that is Jesus died for our sins. He became our substitute for our sins and the consequences of sin. Thank God he did.
1: Thank God, yes, amen.
0: That's a blessing. But your Heavenly Father wants you to know, he wants the world to know, everything that Jesus did for us. He wants you to know everything that Christ provided for you. He wants you and I to know everything that belongs to you in Christ. And the devil doesn't want us to know.
1: That's the truth, yeah.
0: He wants to continue to take advantage of our ignorance, right?
1: That's right.
0: So we're seeing that healing is a finished work. Jesus said, it is finished.
1: Yes.
0: Well, one of the things that was finished was your healing.
1: Amen.
0: My healing, along with eternal life.
1: Mm-hmm.
0: There's not a person on the planet, if they choose to go to hell, if they choose not to accept the free gift of eternal life, they won't be able to stand before God and say that he didn't save them. They won't be able to argue with God. And actually, if they find themselves in hell because they didn't receive Jesus and didn't receive the free gift of eternal life, they're not going to be able to stand before God and say, God, well, why didn't you save me? Well, God's going to say, I did save you. I sent Jesus to die on the cross for your sins. Jesus, the Lamb of God, became your substitute for your sins and the consequences of your sins. So you just didn't believe it.
1: Yeah.
0: You didn't receive it.
1: Mm-hmm.
0: It was on the table, but you didn't receive it.
1: Yes.
0: Well, it's the same thing with healing that we found out.
1: That's right.
0: Right?
1: Mm-hmm.
0: So we're showing you, we're going to look at a lot of good stuff that's coming down the pipeline with regard to healing, because it's God's will for you to be healed.
1: Amen.
0: Healing is his will for everybody, just like receiving eternal life is his will for everybody. Now, we know everybody's not going to receive eternal life for one reason or another, and everybody's not going to receive healing. That doesn't mean that healing wasn't provided.
1: That's right.
0: And Jesus wants you to get to know him as your healer. It's a covenant right. It's your birthright if you're a child of God. Jesus himself said healing is the children's bread, present tense.
1: Amen.
0: Healing is your covenant right. Healing is your birthright. Healing is a part of the plan of redemption just as much as eternal life and forgiveness of sins is a part of the plan of redemption and salvation and reconciliation. So we're giving you exhibit number one, that for this particular teaching and this particular lesson, Diana and I are calling this a double cure. That not only did he provide eternal life, but at the same time that he provided eternal life, he also provided healing for your body. He provided healing for your mind.
1: Yes.
0: He provided healing for your emotions.
1: Yes, amen.
0: Now, had we known that, mm-hmm. and we're not coming against anybody, but had we known that, then when we received eternal life, for us, we received eternal life many years ago, then we would have received healing.
1: Absolutely. Amen.
0: We could have been healed back when you received eternal life. You should have been healed.
1: Amen. That's right.
0: Because heaven had already provided it.
1: Amen.
0: But who knew it? You know, most of us didn't know that because whatever churches we were affiliated with or denominations that we were affiliated with, they told us just the opposite.
1: Right. Yeah, that's right.
0: That God is the one making us sick.
1: Oh, my goodness.
0: That God is using sickness to get us closer to him. That God is using sickness to grow us up spiritually.
1: Mm-hmm.
0: That God is using sickness to keep us humble.
1: Right.
0: And as we study the word, nothing could be further from the truth.
1: That's right.
0: And we're not talking about anybody's sincerity, man. There's so many times, and I need to keep saying this, I've been sincere about a lot of things. And I found out later, I was sincerely wrong.
1: Yeah, James, that's right.
0: But if you ask me, when I said it or when I did it, it wasn't a mistake to me.
1: Yeah.
0: I thought I was saying and doing the right thing, Diane.
1: Based on what you learn.
0: Based on what I learned.
1: Based on the, I guess, the limited knowledge that you had, the limited knowledge that I had. And to follow up what you were saying, when you believe, because we were taught that God is sickness coming from God.
0: Yeah.
1: We were taught these things. So because we were taught that God may put sickness on you, or the, you know, if you're going through a something in your life, it's because God's trying to grow you up and get you close to him. When you have that wrong belief system, when it comes to healing, now there's excuses.
0: Yeah.
1: Why people not getting healed.

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1: So it's a personal choice. At the end of the day, what is like, whose report you gonna believe?
2: Amen. Mm-hmm. That's the bottom line.
1: Right.
2: So we're gonna give you several. In a court of law, you've got to bring evidence.
1: Amen.
2: So we're showing you the first evidence that why your healing is already finished in the mind and heart of God. You're already healed.
1: Amen.
2: In the mind and heart of God. He's already done all the work through his son, Jesus Christ.
1: Right.
2: We're going to give you about five or six evidences from the word of God to show you that in the mind and heart of God, you're already healed.
1: Yes.
2: Now that healing, we're also going to show you, is not going to fall on you automatically.
1: Yes.
2: That you got to learn how to take possession
1: yes.
2: of that healing. Like you had to take possession of the forgiveness of sins and eternal life.
1: Amen.
2: Right?
1: That's right.
2: You got to learn how to take possession. You got to learn how to appropriate it in your life. You've got to learn the things that heaven requires of you in order to receive the gift of healing, that the free gift. If it's a gift, you can't earn it. It's a part of the grace package. But it's accomplished, it's done, it's finished, and it's just been so sad throughout probably hundreds of years
1: mm-hmm.
2: for many good church going folk that were saved, accepted Jesus as their Savior, but they never knew that Jesus was also their healer.
1: Okay.
2: So the enemy continued to dominate their bodies and their entire Christian life, or dominated their mind with depression and mm-hmm. anxiety and all these things, and dominated their emotions
1: mm-hmm.
2: because they didn't know. And see, God said, my people are destroyed for the lack of knowledge. So this year, 2026, we want to take possession of the healing that rightfully belongs to us.
1: Amen.
2: Let's give the devil a black eye,
1: yeah.
2: right?
1: Yes.
2: And but let's continue to look a little bit more of this evidence that healing for your body, your mind, your emotions, healing for your children, healing for your grandchildren, if you have children, if you have grandchildren, healing for yourself, healing for your spouse is already included in this wonderful plan of redemption. And so we're giving you evidence number one. So let's go back to Matthew chapter 8, verse 17. For this particular lesson, we're calling it a double cure. Matthew 8, 17, honey.
1: Okay, that it might be fulfilled, which was spoken by Esaias the prophet, saying, himself took our infirmities and bear our sicknesses.
2: Amen. So Matthew was quoting Isaiah. Isaiah is Isaiah. He was quoting Isaiah. But what was he quoting Isaiah? Isaiah 53 or Isaiah, what is it? Isaiah
1: 53:4.
2: Isaiah 53:4 before we read it.
1: Mm-hmm.
2: But Matthew said, Isaiah said, he took our infirmities.
1: Yeah.
2: Isn't that a blessing?
1: Amen.
2: Well, if he took your infirmities, then evidently he didn't want you to have them.

0: He took our infirmities. Yeah. And then he went on to say himself took it. Yeah. So it was so important to Jesus that this is something he did himself. He didn't send the archangel to do this. This is something that Jesus, the eternal word of God, the Son of God, stepped out of heaven and came to earth to suffer for you and I. And a part of his suffering was so that you could be healed.
1: Oh, amen. Amen to that.
0: This is something he did himself. That's very important. Himself, he did what? He took. That's past tense. He's quoting Isaiah. He took our infirmities. That's past tense. He took your infirmities.
1: Right.
0: That's the same word for sicknesses in the Greek.
1: Amen.
0: Diseases, weaknesses, maladies. Well, Jesus took them. Well, when did he take them? He took them at the same time he took your sins.
1: Amen.
0: He took them 2,000 years ago in his body on the cross.
1: Amen.
0: He took your sicknesses. He took your diseases. He took your pains at the same time he took your sins.
1: Amen.
0: And then he goes on to say, and he bare, there's past tense again.
1: Yes.
0: He bare our sicknesses. Well, you just got to be dishonest if you don't see that.
1: That's right. Absolutely.
0: He said, this is what Isaiah said. Isaiah said the Messiah would take our infirmities, and Isaiah said the Messiah would bear our sickness.
1: Absolutely, yeah.
0: Now Jesus born. The reason he took your infirmities, took your sicknesses, took your diseases, took your pains, the reason he bore them in his own body on the cross is because he didn't want you to bear them.
1: My goodness. And that's God's plan, James.
0: Yeah.
1: And it's God's plan which shows the heart of God.
0: Yeah.
1: For humanity.
0: Mm.
1: And for anyone to say that God put that evil, sickness, disease on a human being, actually, we know where it comes from. It comes from the pit of hell.
0: Absolutely.
1: Period.
0: Absolutely.
1: And if you're saying God's putting sickness on a human being, you're denying what Jesus did.
0: That's right.
1: You're not seeing the finished works. You're not seeing these scriptures where they're saying that Jesus bore them for you already. And we'll get into later, you know, people say, well, why am I sick then? Or why is there sin? It has nothing to do with what Jesus did.
0: Yeah.
1: Absolutely nothing
0: absolutely
1: to do with what Jesus
0: absolutely
1: did.
0: Absolutely not.
1: There's a whole other teaching there.
0: Yeah, that's right. And we're going to get into those things.
1: Right.
0: And we're going to talk a little bit about it today.
1: Mm-hmm.
0: But as Matthew, again, quoting Isaiah, he said, man, hey, he took our infirmities.
1: Right.
0: He bare our sicknesses.
1: Right.
0: And at the time, Jesus bore your sicknesses on the cross. In the mind and heart of God, you were completely healed.
1: Absolutely.
0: You were completely made whole.
1: Right.
0: You were completely healed of whatever disease. If you say, well, you know, that runs in our family.
1: Mm.
0: Where Jesus stopped that generational curse.
1: Absolutely.
0: Because he bore that sickness for you and your family.
1: That's the truth. That's the truth. That is the truth.
0: So what you ought to be saying is that Jesus bore your sickness.
1: Absolutely.
0: That Jesus took your infirmities.
1: Yeah.
0: Right while your body is aching.
1: Mm.
0: Right while that x-ray looks bad, right while you or your child is going through a health challenge, you need to be looking at Jesus's body and not your body.
1: Absolutely. My goodness.
0: I can remember going standing against sickness, and when the devil attacked both of us the same week with COVID-19, the devil was trying to kill us.
1: Oh, my goodness.
0: He didn't want us to be here doing this broadcast.
1: Oh, that's nothing but the truth.
0: Teaching about healing.
1: Yeah.
0: And he attacked us, man. And in my body, boy, it was the worst feeling I'd ever experienced in my life.
1: Yeah. We both experienced something never experienced before in our life, James.
0: And yeah. Have we not known the word of God? That Satan, hold up now. We're not going to bear what Jesus already bore.
1: Absolutely.
0: that if God wanted us to have it, mm-hmm. he wouldn't have put this stuff on Jesus.
1: That's right.
0: See, we were knowledgeable of the word by then, and we knew how to fight.
1: And we knew God didn't put that on
0: us. We knew God didn't put it on us for right. any reason. And it just, the COVID-19 show didn't get us closer to the Lord.
1: It sure didn't.
0: Right.
1: It actually increased our faith because we had to use it.
0: Yeah.
1: Right.
0: We had to use it.
1: Absolutely.
0: And well, we didn't have to use it. We chose to use it.
1: Well, okay.
0: Because a lot of people did not use their faith.
1: Yeah.
0: And they died.
1: That's right. That's the truth.
0: Yeah, we chose to stand on the word right when sickness was in our body, mm-hmm. right when we're feeling bad,
1: yeah.
0: right when the devil was telling our minds, oh, I'm going to kill you.
1: Yeah.
0: You're not going to make it. And you're hearing on the news all these people dying, and that is not to not have compassion
1: That's
0: for
1: right.
0: people who did go home to be with the Lord.
1: Right.
0: But we're telling you, man, there was no fear in us.
1: None. Zero.
0: We were full of this word. We knew how to fight that sickness.
1: Yeah.
0: And the way we fought it was knowing Jesus, our healing was already finished. That healing was already an accomplished fact.
1: Yeah.
0: And we were not going to accept the finality of COVID-19.
1: And, you know, right now, I'll tell you what I'm thinking. Unfortunately, probably many people during that time that were going through symptoms and experiencing that disease, if they didn't have the understanding of God's word, they may have thought, well, God's put this on me.
0: Sure.
1: Or maybe, you know, God has a plan in this sickness.
0: Yeah.
1: Unfortunately, that's what many people have believed. And unfortunately, many people have left this earth because of that belief
0: right.
1: system.
0: And many people, Christian church folk, was talking about COVID-19 was the judgment of God.
1: Yeah, my goodness.
0: God's judgment on the sinful man.
1: Yeah.
0: Come on, man. It's time to wake up. No, it was Satan's judgment.
1: Yeah. Right.
0: Satan who comes to steal, kill, and destroy.
1: Yeah.
0: Now, that's not to say that we can't give him place.
1: That's right.
0: And open up the door
1: mm-hmm.
0: for Satan to come in. You get that rascal inch, he's going to take a mile.
1: That's right.
0: You invite him for breakfast, he's staying for lunch, dinner, and a midnight snack.
1: Yeah, don't give him the key to your house.
0: Yeah, so the Bible instructs the believer, do not give the devil any place.
1: Right.
0: Don't give him place. Don't speak to him. If you see him, turn around or resist him in the name of Jesus.
1: Amen.
0: So Matthew was quoting Isaiah. Jesus took your infirmities. He bare our sicknesses. Now let's go over to Isaiah 53.
1: Okay, Isaiah chapter 53.
0: Verse 4 and 5.
1: Okay, surely he hath borne our griefs.
0: What was the first word?
1: Surely.
0: Surely. What does surely mean?
1: Absolutely.
0: Absolutely.
1: Right. He has borne our griefs. Surely he has borne our griefs and carried our sorrows. Yet we did esteem him stricken, smitten of God, and afflicted.
0: Pause right there for me. So Jesus, we told you last week that in the literal Hebrew, from which the Old Testament was translated, most of it from the original Hebrew,
1: mm-hmm.
0: that it reads, surely... There's that word born again, that Levitical word. He had borne our sicknesses
1: yes.
0: and diseases. The word griefs there in this context is translated sickness and disease in the Hebrew.
1: Yes.
0: And it says, surely he had borne our sicknesses and diseases and carried our pains.
1: Mm-hmm.
0: The word sorrow there in the literal Hebrew is the word pain.
1: Yeah.
0: So you need to read it. Let's drop the word griefs and put sickness, and let's drop the word sorrows and put pain. Let's read it again.
1: Okay, surely he has borne our sicknesses
0: yes.
1: and carried our pain.
0: Mm.
1: Yet we did esteem him stricken, smitten of God, and afflicted. Verse 5, but he was wounded for our transgressions. He was bruised for our iniquities. The chastisement of our peace was upon him, and with his stripes we are healed.
0: Now jump down to Isaiah 53:10, just the first part of that. Yet, it pleased the Lord to bruise him.
1: 10, okay. Yeah, it pleased the Lord to bruise him. He hath put him to grief.
0: Stop right there.
1: Okay.
0: It pleased the Lord to bruise him.
1: Amen.
0: See, for hundreds of years, Christians have been told it pleases the Lord to bruise you.
1: My goodness.
0: That's not what the word said.
1: That's right.
0: It said it pleased the Lord to bruise him.
1: Yes.
0: And some of you think that the Lord is the one bruising you with sickness. Mm-hmm. And he's bruising your children with sickness. Mm-hmm. Well, you don't know your word. The word is the constitution of heaven.
1: Yes.
0: It said, Isaiah 53:10, it pleased the Lord to bruise him.
1: Amen.
0: He doesn't get any pleasure out of you being bruised. He bruised him. He had made him. He had put him, King James Version, he put him to grief. In the literal Hebrew, it says that God made him sick.
1: Absolutely. That's what it says.
0: He made Jesus sick.
1: Yeah.
0: God's not in the business of bruising you, because he bruised his son on your behalf. Oh, boy, you got to get a hold of this if you're going to receive your healing. Now, go to 1 Peter 2:24. That's where we left off last time. Let's talk about that again. We're talking about the double cure, 1 Peter 2:24.
1: Okay, verse 24. Who his own self bare our sins in his own body on the tree, that we, being dead to sins, should live unto righteousness, whose stripes ye were healed.
0: Amen. By whose stripes we were healed.
1: Amen.
0: So we say, remind you, well, what does the stripes have anything to do with? Well, a Roman soldier took a whip, I think cat of nine tail, and lashed Jesus back with 39 lashes.
1: Right.
0: Well, again, what the devil meant for Jesus is good, evil.
1: Evil, right.
0: What the devil meant for Jesus is evil, God was working it out for your good.
1: Mm, hallelujah.
0: So God, yes. Those 39 stripes in the mind of God represented all the sicknesses and diseases and pains of mankind.
1: Oh, amen. You know, just to add this real quick, the Holy Spirit. Well, actually, I was reminded something my dad used to say.
0: Yeah.
1: When you're teaching or telling people something, they have to be able to see.
0: Oh, boy.
1: What you're saying.
0: Yeah.
1: A lot of times people hear. You have to be able to see.
0: Yeah.
1: You can see Jesus with them 39 stripes.
0: You can see him with the 39
1: And when you
0: stripes.
1: See those 39 stripes, that is...
0: Hallelujah.
1: It's the finished work.
0: That's finished works of Christ.
1: Amen.
0: Because the moment that Roman soldier laid those stripes on Jesus' back, you were completely healed.
1: Healed.
0: Yes. I was completely healed.
1: Yes.
0: Isn't that wonderful?
1: Wonderful.
0: In the mind and heart of God, you were healed.
1: Yes.
0: You were healed. By his stripes, you were healed. You were healed of that situation. You were healed of those allergies. You were healed of that heart disease. You were healed of cancer. You were healed of bipolar. You were healed of schizophrenia. You were healed of depression. By his stripes, you were healed.
1: Amen. Right.
0: Now watch this. This is very important. Well, if I was healed, where is it? Well, medical science heals through natural means. But divine healing heals through spiritual means.
1: Yes.
0: So that healing has been deposited in your human spirit first.
1: Absolutely.
0: That's where it is. It's in your human spirit. The healing that Jesus provided is already in the best place it could be.
1: Ooh.
0: In your human spirit, and heaven is waiting for you by faith to draw it out.
1: Amen.
0: To bring it into your body, to bring it into your mind, to bring it into your emotions.
1: Yeah.
0: Healing is there. Man, we're out of time again, Diane.
1: Yeah, well,
0: again, go to Christ Healing Church DC on YouTube. Christ Healing Church DC. Feed your faith, starve your doubts. If you'd like to support us, send your love gift to Christ Healing Church Ministries, P.O. Box 10144, Washington, D.C. 20018. 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I'm James Gray.
1: I'm Diane Gray. God bless you.
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7: Praise the Lord, praise the Lord. We are still focusing in on being of one mind and one spirit, amen, and speaking the same thing, amen. And that can only happen if we walk in the Spirit, led by the Spirit, and then what? Live in the Spirit, okay? So we are emphasizing that over and over, amen, because that's what God is declaring, and that's the mandate He's given us. He's not happy the way we have allowed things to creep in and to separate His church for which Christ died, all right? And so we must be reminded that God has called us to be of one body, of one mind, one spirit, all right? And therefore, we must be led by the Spirit, amen, who is the only one that can put us on one accord. Remember how the saints got on one accord, hallelujah, on the day of Pentecost, and then they experienced the fullness of the Holy Spirit living in them, and it profited all of them. Anytime we don't have the unity of the faith, hallelujah, with the Holy Spirit bringing us together, then everything we do will be vain, okay? The only way it's going to profit everyone is that the Holy Spirit orchestrates it, and we are all yielded to the Holy Spirit to make it a place where He's welcomed, amen? He's not welcome where there's discord, confusion, okay, strife, because therein is Satan and every evil work, and we want the work of the Holy Spirit, amen, to be in our manifestation, and so we must make sure that we walk, hallelujah, in love, walk in forgiveness, be quick to forgive, amen, don't hold grudges, hallelujah, and please don't take communion if you have aught against any, because you can be eating and drinking unto yourself damnation, and many are weak and sick, and many sleep as in premature death by taking communion unworthily. Now that sounds harsh, but it's just a warning, because it's remembering Christ's death and burial. What did He die for? For our sin debt to be forgiven, and then to come before Him to take of His communion, His body and His blood, amen, and be in strife, that's counterintuitive, isn't it? And so we have to be mindful that all we say and do, we want it to be pleasing, but we can't please the Lord without Holy Spirit, amen. Holy Spirit is the one. He gives us the fruit. Amen. The fruit of the Spirit, love, joy, peace, patience. Okay, we call it long-suffering in King James. Hallelujah. Patience. Okay. Temperance. Okay. And where we have gentleness, goodness, faith, meekness, against such, there's no written law. It has to be within you. The law of the Spirit of life in Christ Jesus has made us free from the law of sin and death. Okay. So we're not under that law. When you have the fruit of the Spirit, amen. Hallelujah. Love, joy, peace, long-suffering, gentleness, goodness, faith, meekness, temperance. He says, against such, there is no law. There is no legal law, because it's a spiritual law. Amen. Hallelujah. It's by Holy Spirit living in you that we have been given the fruit of the Spirit. But in order for it to be cultivated in us, we have to yield in partnership with Holy Spirit. Remember, he's the Paracletus. Amen. He's the Paracletus, which means he, hallelujah, works with us. And we have to yield to him. And then the fruits of the Spirit, as we are yielding to him, will manifest itself. Hallelujah, in our lives. It's there, but sometimes the Holy Spirit's fruit is singular. The fruit of the Spirit is singular because it all operates out of love. And how do we get this love in us? Hallelujah. There is only one true love, as we've talked about many times on the broadcast, and that is the love that's been shed abroad in our hearts by Holy Ghost. Amen. The other love is fickle. It comes and it goes, and it's not dependable. Okay, the phileo love, the storge love, the eros love, we talked about those, and so I won't do that again in this broadcast, but we want to be mindful that everything that we do, we want to do heartless unto the Lord and not unto men, knowing that of the Lord we're going to receive our reward. Hallelujah. And the biggest reward is when he sees his body functioning as one. No matter where we're located in the world, we have but one agenda, and that is to glorify him that have called us out of darkness into his marvelous light. Amen. Praise God. Now I want to talk a little bit more about Holy Spirit, because in the Spirit, amen, hallelujah, there is liberty to be whom God has made us to be. Okay? And the Lord has told each of us that we should receive Holy Spirit, all right? Both of us, hallelujah, amen, in the body of Christ, amen, hallelujah, worldwide. Sometimes we say, well, they're in another country, but in both places, amen, hallelujah, in every nation, hallelujah, we are to represent as the church, the Father, and Jesus well. Both, hallelujah, must be led and orchestrated by Holy Spirit, who is omnipresent. He's everywhere. He's the Spirit of God. So he's not going to work in, you know, differently and tell us something different because we're in a different nation. It's one nation. Amen. Hallelujah. We thank God for this one nation under God and not over God. And it's up to the church to keep it that way and not the government. It's up to us. Hallelujah. Praise God. Hallelujah, to stay in unity of the faith and the bonds of peace, to pray and believe, and for those in authority, amen, hallelujah, that they will fear God and have a reverence for him, and that they will make sure, amen, that the principles are God-breathed, amen, hallelujah, and that we will, as one body of Christ, hallelujah, will pray, and not only pray, but remember to turn from our own wicked ways, and then the Lord will do the healing of the land, amen, seek his face, amen, hallelujah. He says, my people, hallelujah. 2 Chronicles 7:14, you hear it all the time, I know, but it's about, hallelujah, it's about being a doer of what we've been hearing, amen. My people call by my name, humble themselves and pray, seek my face, turn from their wicked ways. He says he'll forgive our sins, amen. So those were the four things we started off this year in March, amen, consecrating time across the nation, amen, to do just that. And it's not, hallelujah, it's not just for that time frame. We can still do it over and over, because my people call by my name must speak the same thing. And if you're saying yay to this and I'm saying nay to that, then that's not one accord. When somebody's not checking in with headquarters, they may be going by the traditions of men, which will always make the word of God of none effect. Okay? Null, void, and ineffective if we're going by, hallelujah, traditions of men. And sometimes, oh, grandma did this, grandpa did that, and okay, but you got born again and you said Jesus was Lord. We love grandma and grandpa, and thank God they probably reached as far as they could. Amen. But now God is calling you into a higher place, okay, hallelujah. He's calling you to a higher place, hallelujah, where you can be an example of him in word and deed as his ambassadors, okay. So we, hallelujah, we must be led by the Spirit of God, knowing that it's not by our might, it's not by our power, but it's by his Spirit. Everything that's being done now in planet Earth by the church has to be done, according to Zechariah 4:6, not by might, not by power, human effort, not by human effort, but by my Spirit. Who said this? Said the Lord. Amen. Hallelujah. Hallelujah. The Lord himself said that. And so he wants his Spirit, hallelujah, to be the one that leads us and guides us into all truth. And so we have to ask him, please. He says, in all of our ways, acknowledge him. He'll direct our path. And that will enable us, hallelujah, to have the Holy Spirit tell us the same thing. For we have not received the spirit of bondage again to fear. Okay. Sometimes we get fearful and we think that if the government government don't provide something, then we're going to be left out. We got to be watchful, because a lot of things that man provides, even if it's the government, okay, will bring you into bondage. Okay, a lot of church go out and they get the grants, but don't you know that they're going to have limitations? Amen. God said the tithe and the offerings, bring them into his storehouse so that the pastors and the bishops and the apostles and the leaders, the elders of the church won't have to go to the world for grants. For grants, I get choked up on that one because it's so sad. That if we go to the world, amen, we go to the government, then they can put stipulations. And if you're supposed to speak what God says, thus saith the Lord, and they tell you you can't speak and you got tied up in their grant money, then you're not going to speak the whole counsel of God, because then you can lose the grant. But the grant is not supposed to fund the ministry. The saints are. So I tell you, if 20% of the saints, hallelujah, hallelujah, that's doing the work, thank God for you. 20% of the saints are doing their tithes and offerings, thank God for you. We need to flip that script, church, amen, and speak the same thing, and let all the saints do their part, that there may be meat in God's house, not just the meat of the word, but meat to take care of the widows and the orphans. The church is supposed to do that, not the government. And so we get mad when the government makes some kind of rules, and could it be God is trying to teach us a lesson? I never gave that responsibility to the government. I gave it to you, amen, hallelujah, my church, hallelujah. And so how can we do it? We can do it, hallelujah, if every joint, even if it's 80%, hallelujah, are giving God their first fruit, amen, hallelujah. If it's 80% as opposed to 20%, that's going to make a tremendous difference, amen, praise God. But we also know that we are expecting from his riches and glory, hallelujah, to get things done. And so we have to watch it, because a lot of things that Satan gives us that look like it's free, it comes with a tag, hallelujah, a price tag. In the end, all right, he tells, oh, you can go to college for free, but what kind of college is it going to be? Is it going to be a college where they're teaching the children, okay, diametrically opposed to the word of God? Is it really free? If your child goes away to college that was a free education, okay, and all they learned was how to turn away from God and how to do everything that's contrary to the word of God, is that really a good education? Okay, indoctrination is what it is, not education. And so we have to be wise as serpents, but harmless as a dove. And parents, I just know that there are times when you think you're getting a freebie, when they say, we'll keep your children for, bring them here before school starts, bring them here, and we're going to give them breakfast, lunch, and dinner, and then we'll keep them after school so you can come and get them at 7 o'clock at night. And you're going, wow, that is so cool. Hallelujah. The school's going to pay for all of that. 3 meals for my child, breakfast and lunch. Don't you know that down the road that backfires? Holy Spirit is not only, don't let us be ignorant. After a while, they say, we got to write to your child because we give them 3 meals a day and we got them in the morning and the afternoon. You got them just long enough to put them to bed. Okay? So we going to tell you what to do with your child. You have lost your parental rights because you don't take no time with your child, but we do. Okay? So they are our property. No. La pants on fire. You don't let that happen. You get that baby. Amen. You take the time, hallelujah, to make sure you're spending quality time with that child. The school should not be giving your child all the meals. You getting your meal somehow, you can ask God and he shall supply your need. David said, I was young, but now old, and I've never seen the righteous forsaken, nor his seed begging bread. Okay, so we got to watch it. In order for us to be on one accord, we all need to pull, hallelujah, the things that God has blessed us, hallelujah, into the house, amen, your local assembly, praise God, and then we can go and look out for the widow, the orphan, okay, amen, hallelujah, those in need, praise God, and we give them a hand up, hallelujah, and not a hand out. We teach them how to fish, and we teach them about the Lord so that they too can become a partaker of the blessings that God gave to Abraham, amen. He says, if you be in Christ, then you're Abraham's seed and you're heir according to the promise. And remember when the king Amalek wanted to give Abraham a lot of stuff, amen, and hallelujah, God didn't want him to be taking stuff from other people because he wanted to make Abraham rich. He wants the church, amen, hallelujah, to be rich in the things that we need to further the kingdom. I've heard people say, why do they want the tithes? Because they want to give it to the pastor so he can have a nice car? Nonsense. Okay, if the pastor is, hallelujah, giving of his tithes and offerings, then the Lord did promise to open up the windows and bless him, and he did say, if we be in Christ, we're Abraham's seed seen the heirs according to the promises. And one of the things is that God made Abraham rich. Amen. So hallelujah. Your gift will make room for you. There are things that God want to give the body of Christ so that we can go out and reach a world. Amen. They're looking, hallelujah, for things, what they need. Some need shelter. Some need clothes. Some need food. Some need education. Okay. We are the ones that are supposed to do that. We're the ones that are supposed to meet those needs according to his riches and glory. When we bring our things together, amen, hallelujah, and we give, hallelujah, then guess what? The world will know that God cares about them because the church is able to sponsor, hallelujah. And if you bring your children to aftercare with the church, guess what? We won't turn around and backstab you and tell you, oh, now you can't preach the word of God because you can't say that these are your children because we've had them longer than you every day. Okay, we won't backstab you like that. Amen. So you got to know where you're putting your confidence. And the Lord said, put your confidence in him. An arm of flesh will fail you. Amen. And so as the body of Christ, we are not natural. We are new creations. We are led by the Spirit. We walk in the Spirit. Amen. Hallelujah. We live in the Spirit. We speak the same thing. Hallelujah. Praise God. Yes. Hallelujah. And not only so, hallelujah, do we speak the same thing. We have the same mind, the mind of Christ. Amen. Hallelujah. And we also, hallelujah, do what he asks us to do. Amen. Walk in the Spirit, live in the Spirit, be led by the Spirit. Hallelujah. Speak the same thing. Have the same mind. Be of one spirit. Hallelujah. And we know that in him, hallelujah, we will be blessed. Okay. He will bless us because he promised. And I like for you to go over to Psalm 133. I know time is probably going by. I said more than I anticipated. I got notes here, but I'm Holy Spirit is leading me to tell us that there are warnings. Everything that look free, it's not free. Don't be so quick, amen, to think that it's a freebie somewhere. Look at the fruits of who's saying they're giving you that freebie, okay? Look at what's going on, amen, and be watchful because your adversary, the devil, is still walking around seeking whom he may devour, and he always likes to go for the children. So make sure that you don't throw them over into something that will end up being, okay, something to take them away from your foundation that you laid for them to know Christ. All right. Psalm 133, it says, how good. No, it didn't. It says, behold. Take notice. Hallelujah. Pay attention. It starts off with behold. Behold how good and how pleasant it is for brethren to dwell together in unity. It is like the precious ointment upon the head that ran down upon the beard, even Aaron's beard that went down to the skirts of his garments, as the dew of Hermon and as the dew that descended upon the mountains of Zion. For there the Lord commanded the blessing, even life forevermore. And I can hear somebody say, well, I don't understand all that. All right, I'll read it out of the New Living Translation for you. Praise God. Hallelujah. Because I want it to be quoted just as it is written. I could explain it, but I want you to hear it as it is written in the Word of God. And in Psalm 133, that's where that was. Hallelujah. And we're going to read starting with verse 1. All right? Praise God. Now, I'm turning there myself. Amen, because I had it in the King James. All right, New Living Translation. It says, how wonderful and pleasant it is when brothers, talking about brothers and sisters in the body of Christ, amen, hallelujah. As new creatures, we find that men are the bride of Christ, okay, and sometimes we're called the sons of God, amen, because the Lord doesn't see male and female in the spiritual realm. He sees his new creation, and when we get in heaven, there will be no marriage, neither given in marriage. We'll be, amen, we'll be in Jesus' image, and we have angels there, and they don't marry, okay? It's that way. Amen. Hallelujah. But we know that we are called brothers. Hallelujah. And he's talking about the body of Christ on one whole. The body of Christ. Christ's body. Brothers. Okay. All right. I can expound, but let me go on. How wonderful and pleasant it is when brothers live together in harmony. For harmony is as precious as the anointing oil that was poured over Aaron's head, that ran down his beard and onto the border of his robe. Harmony is as refreshing as the dew from Mount Hermon. harmony is as refreshing as the dew from Mount Hermon that falls on the mountains of Zion. And there the Lord has pronounced his blessing, even life everlasting. It says how beautiful, hallelujah, how it says, behold, how good and how pleasant. And in New Living Translation, it says how wonderful and pleasant it is. Hallelujah. King James, behold, how good and how pleasant, both pleasant it is for brethren to dwell together in unity. Amen. And then he describes what that unity is like. When we are on one accord, speaking the same thing, having the same mind, hallelujah, being of one spirit, being led by the spirit, walking in the spirit, amen, hallelujah, and living in the spirit and saying the same thing, amen, it's wonderful, it's pleasant, amen, to the Father God, hallelujah. And he goes on to say, because of it being so pleasing to him, he will command a blessing. You know, we can come together and pray to be blessed. Hallelujah. But when the Lord sees this type of unity, he commands a blessing to come upon us. Amen. He says that that type of harmony is like precious anointing oil. Now, the anointing, we call Jesus Christ, right? Christ means the anointed one, and his anointings is not his middle name, okay? Jesus Christ, Lord, or Lord Jesus Christ, okay? Jesus Christ, amen. Christ means he's the anointed one and his anointings. What does the anointing do? It removes burdens and it destroys yokes. Amen? Amen. So when we are on one accord, don't you know that enemy that's looking to see whom he can devour? Amen. Won't be able to do a thing. Hallelujah. Why? Because we got the burden-removing, yoke-destroying power of God. Hallelujah. Operating in and through us. Hallelujah. Because he will even do what he said he would do. If one of us could chase 1,000, 2, 10,000, 300,000, 4 million demons can be put to flight if we're on the one accord. We walk together in agreement. Two can't walk together except to be agreed. We have to be on one accord, church. Amen. Because it is so precious. Hallelujah. And that harmony and that unity of the faith and the bonds of peace, being on one accord is so precious before our Father. Amen. Hallelujah. As the body of Christ walking under the anointing. Amen. With the power of God enabling us, empowering us, and giving us the ability, praise God, to remove burdens and destroy yokes. Hallelujah. And then, hallelujah, the world will know, hallelujah, that God is real, because, hallelujah, we're walking in love, we're walking in unity, and we're saying the same thing. Hallelujah. I just want to read this again, but that harmony is as precious as the anointing oil that was poured over Aaron's head. Now, the oil came down on his head, okay, poured on his head, and then it dripped on down and ran down to his beard. It ran on down the border of his robe, hallelujah, all the way down. Amen. That's unity, okay? That oil, it ran all the way to cover the body. We are the body of Christ, and he wants the oil of the Holy Spirit. Amen. Hallelujah. The anointing that Christ has given us. Hallelujah. The flow on down all, every part of us in the body of Christ, on down. No matter what part you are in the body of Christ, the oil, hallelujah, will flow, and it will cause there to be a, hallelujah, unity of the faith, the anointing that destroys yokes, the anointing, hallelujah, that binds us together under Holy Spirit orchestration. He says he will pronounce or command a blessing, and hallelujah, even life everlasting, hallelujah, and we'll see the goodness of the Lord in the land of the living, praise God. So there's an awful lot here, amen, that we want to make sure that we come behind in nothing, and we want to be a glorious church. Galatians 4:6, hallelujah, I shared this before, and because you are the sons of God, hallelujah, God has sent forth his spirit of his son into our hearts, crying, Abba, Father. What is this telling us, believers? That here, hallelujah, the love of God is made perfect in us, okay? And we have boldness, amen, hallelujah, to come before the Father. He's telling us that as his children, his spirit has been sent forth, hallelujah, hallelujah, the spirit of the Holy Spirit, the Holy Spirit, the Holy Ghost, okay? God has but one spirit. The spirit of the living God has been sent forth into our hearts, crying, Abba, Father, Daddy, hallelujah, hallelujah. We have the same Father. We are not a slave to fear, hallelujah. Instead, we are in the family of God, and yes, as a family, it gives us access to the Father, Abba, Father. And so we don't have to be afraid, hallelujah, when it looks like, praise God, you're not going to get what you need. Trust the one that that have called us, amen, hallelujah. Within the body of Christ, we got everything we need, because, and the Lord supplies our need according to his riches in glory by Christ Jesus. Hallelujah. We have to remember, praise God, what Ananias and Sapphira did. What was going on at that time? Amen. Hallelujah. They were working together, but then those two thought that they would be sneaky, and we know what happened to them. All right. If not, I'll talk about it in the next broadcast. Hallelujah. Hallelujah. But I want us to know that as the family of God, yes, the family of God, hallelujah, we've been baptized into one family. Amen. That's the family of God. Then we get baptized in water to identify with the one that made it possible for us to be baptized into the family of God, the Lord Jesus Christ. Hallelujah. We go down into the water, amen, to signify that we have crucified our own selves, amen, to identify with the death, burial, and bodily resurrection of Jesus. We go down in the water to identify with Christ. Amen. That's the one that did that part. God is three in one. Amen. But he functions, hallelujah, in different roles. Amen. We have many functions, but it's still one God. God the Father, God the Son, God the Holy Spirit. We are man, the spirit, soul, and body. Okay? Amen. But all is just one part of us. Amen. Hallelujah. And in the body of Christ, we are one. So I just want to say this real quick before the time run out. God's family, we've got to be on one accord. Hallelujah. We have to be, hallelujah, pleasing to the Lord so that he can command a blessing. But also, he can come back with the church that's without spot or wrinkle. Amen. And we will be persuaded that nothing will separate us, hallelujah, from one another and from the body of Christ. Hallelujah. Because he made us to be one body. In Jesus' name. Hallelujah. Hallelujah. We're pressing on to higher grounds, guys. Hallelujah. And my number, 202-880-0507. 202-880-0507. Hallelujah. I welcome you to call. Any questions you want to get in the boot camp, in the college, hallelujah, whatever it is, you just want to say hallelujah, then feel free to call 202-880-0507. Hallelujah. I'm going to sing Higher Grounds, because that's where we're headed. In Jesus' name. Let's say we're already there. Lord, forgive us for where we've come short. In Jesus' name, we're pressing towards the mark now for the prize of the high calling of God, and our aim, hallelujah, is higher ground. In Jesus' name. I love you. Enjoy the song.

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7: Well, praise the Lord, everybody. God bless you. Again, want to thank God for each and every one of you. Want to thank God for each and every one of you that had a chance to celebrate with us this past weekend and all month long, truth be told. That's all we've been doing is celebrating 25 years of having a blessed opportunity to pastor, to lead the people of God. And for that, we are eternally grateful. And with that being said, we love you. We love the God in you. We're praying for you and praying with you. Let's pray, because we got to dive into the Word of God on this morning. In Jesus' mighty name. Father, we celebrate you for who you are. Thank you again for the 25 years of having the privilege of serving the people of God. And now, Father God, we ask you in the name of Jesus to forgive us of all iniquity and or sin, word, deeds, and or thought, imagination, and or fantasies, visions, and dreams that are not of you. Now fill us with power, anointing, insight, revelation as you share from the subject, Spiritual Maturity, Part 2. Be glorified. In Jesus' name we pray. Amen. Well, if there was ever a time that we make note of that the body of Christ needs to start maturing, it's right now. We've got individuals, unfortunately, occupying pulpits that again are using terms and terminology that have nothing to do with Scripture, have nothing to do with God the Father, God the Son, God the Holy Spirit, have nothing to do with them. And that's a problem. That is a major problem. Let me share with you why it's a problem. Because we're dealing with individuals across the world, and especially in the States, that are using terms that we should not be using, that fail to describe Christianity from a biblical perspective. And so we're saying things. Let's deal with this, because we're talking about Spiritual Maturity Part 2. When mature believers test what they hear. Yeah. Test what they hear, because a critical spiritual maturity case study reveals something very phenomenal here. And here's where the teaching becomes intensely practical and necessary. We have been teaching that spiritual maturity is the increasing growth, development, strengthening, and sensitivity of the quickened human spirit under the leadership of the Holy Spirit. enabling now the believer inwardly, intuitively, within their spirit to know God. Knowing God has nothing to do initially with your mind. Now, unfortunately, because again, we have come up from different ranks and some have studied more than others and some have been mentored and some have gone to colleges, but they know terms, but they don't know the experience associated with the term spirit. They don't even believe in a spirit. They don't know anything about a spirit. And see, the thing is, if you're sitting in an environment where you're not being taught about the human spirit, how, because everything that you're being taught is supposed to feed that part of you, that's a problem. Because when you and I begin to, again, spiritually mature, as we learn in our Master's Life Discipleship Training classes, where, again, you can go to our website, firstchurchwash.org, and sign up. Because, listen, your spiritual maturity is going to have everything to do with what you receive or fail to receive on the other side when you and I transition from earth to glory. But again, we're talking about this human spirit, that part of you and I that has been made alive again, quickened, born again by the Spirit of God living on the inside of you and I. Now, as the human spirit is developed, we begin to know God. We recognize God, right? We hear from God. We discern what is and what is not of God. We obey God. We trust God. And we follow Christ by His Spirit. Listen, family, we got you, right? Thank God for where you are. Thank God for your leadership. But there comes a point in your Christian walk where you're going to have to make a God decision or agree with a God decision on what's next for you. What's the best thing for you, your husband, your wife, your sons, your daughter, and your spiritual growth and development. Spiritual maturity determines how we process what we hear, even from a pulpit. Now, again, we're bringing this up to drive this home because maturity does not say a preacher said it, therefore God said it. No, maturity says or asks, where is it written? And see, if you can't, and if your leader gets offended because you asked that question, you need to check them. You need to check yourself because, again, something is wrong with that. That because all you're doing actually is being biblical. In 1 John 4:1, beloved, believe not every spirit, but try the spirits to see whether they're not there of God. You're only being biblical. And so this big I, little you syndrome that we often encounter in churches across the pulpit, that's the problem. The pew can't tell the pulpit what to do, but yet the pew is regulating the pulpit. Something is gravely wrong with that. There was something that was shared, unfortunately, through one of the preachers. And the terminology that he used just absolutely was demonic. An individual jumping and shouting, and then repeating what he was led to share. The abracadabra test. There's a popular claim surrounding the word abracadabra that attempts to connect it with an ancient expression supposedly meaning I create as I speak. Now, again, got you, right? And see, here's where they got it twisted over the year. You're a God. Are you serious? You got two-thirds. Do you understand what your two-thirds are like? Your two-thirds wants to be the God. Don't you understand that that's the same thing that got Adam and Eve in trouble? Because they wanted to be like the Most High God. Don't you understand for yourself that's the same thing that got Lucifer kicked out of heaven straight into the earth realm where he became Satan? Because he wanted to be a God. And so I create as I speak. I get what I say. Who are you? Show it to me in the Bible. Then when you show it to me in the Bible, answer this question. Which eye are you talking about? Which eye are you talking about? Because see, it's obvious that you don't get it, sir. You don't get it, ma'am. It sounds good. And watch this. It works for them because you sow into them. But stop sowing into them and then let's see whether or not it really works for them. Because again, it's not how this works. Because historically, the explanation is disputed. The origin of the word is literally uncertain. But we've got individuals saying that this said word, it's Arabic. Even the earliest documented uses is associated with an ancient magical charm in which the word was written repeatedly, decreasing one letter at a time and worn as an amulet in an attempt to ward off disease. So even before we reach theology, spiritual maturity says this, check the source. How dare you, preacher, open up your mouth and bring that mess into the temple of God. Then you got the people of God repeating abracadabra. Are you serious? Do you all not know that now that witchcraft has entered into that. It was already there. It was just manifested in and through him at that time. Now you got a bunch of witches and warlocks sitting in the pews of the church. Why? Because this man of God, quote unquote man of God, is now, listen, introducing witchcraft into the church. Now, in love, if your pastor, your leader, gets in that pulpit today, and they tell you all that you can get whatever you say, and you're not living for God. I know you ought to know that for yourself. You're not living for God. You think you're going to get what you say. You are going to reap what you're sowing, but it ain't going to be from God. Okay? It's going to be allowed by God, because that's just the consequences of those continued, repeated decisions that we make. But if they get up in that pulpit and tell you to say, abracadabra, get yourself up, get your husband, get your wife, and in the name of Jesus, get your children.

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1: Believe not every spirit, but try the spirits whether they are of God. Listen carefully, is what God is saying. John is writing to believers, family, and he's led to tell believers, don't believe everything. Don't even believe what we're saying. Do your own homework. Okay? If we're not using book, chapter, verse, if it's not coming from the Spirit of God, by the Word of God, don't believe it. See, that's the problem. We told you all before, we got too many TED Talk preachers in the pulpit. They're talking about are human opinions and not the Word of God. You take a text and never deal with it. Are you serious? The spiritual, when you and I don't believe everything but test it, that's what spiritual maturity is all about. The spiritually immature person says, but the preacher said it. Jake said it. Okay? Noel said it. Creflo said it. Really? That doesn't make it God said it. Because here's the thing. If anything, they should be pointing all of us to who? Jesus. Okay? But the preacher said it. Well, but the spiritually mature says, but what does Scripture say? The immature believer is impressed by presentation. That's why we dress the way we dress, so we look the way we look, because we're trying to throw you off based upon presentation. The way we look, the way we dress. And y'all fall for that. This isn't Hollywood. This is Hollywood. Hello? The mature believer investigates content. The immature believer says, that sounded powerful. The mature believer says, was it biblical though? Those are not the same question. Something can be powerfully presented and poorly interpreted, like abracadabra. Something can be emotionally exciting and exegetically incorrect, like abracadabra. I create what I speak. Who are you? The only person that had the ability to do that to this day is God himself. Hello? Man, y'all better stop falling for the gimmick in the game. It doesn't work like that. And go ahead and say it. You don't know what you're talking about. Listen, anytime you want to have a dialogue in Scripture, call me. You know where we are? Call us. Call the God in us. Love to have a biblical conversation with you, line upon line, precept upon precept, because this mess, says the Lord, has to cease. And it begins ceasing when you, the believer, begins to understand something is gravely wrong with the interpretation of God's holy word through that vessel. You're leaning to your own understanding. That's your own personal predilection. That's what you like. That's what you want. So you want us, in your opinion, to believe the same thing. Something can make a congregation shout. But guess what? It still requires what? Biblical examination. Matter of fact, the Berean degree of spiritual maturity reveals that. In Acts 17:11, it says this is led by the Lord about the Bereans. They received the word with all readiness of mind and searched the scriptures daily. Daily. Oh, yes, they did. They searched the scriptures daily to see, again, listen, please, to see whether or not those things were so. Now, this is Bible. And so, don't miss the balance here, right? There's major balance that is recorded right here and right now. And what is that? They received, but they also what? Researched. I got in trouble years ago as a young believer because the preacher was preaching and I opened up my Bible and I was looking at my Bible while he was preaching and individuals in ministry came, how dare you read while the pastor is preaching? And I'm like, what? What did you say? How dare you not open up your Bible when the preacher's preaching to make sure that what they're saying is in the Bible? And so, you know, that created that level of friction, but it's all good because to this day, I bless God for the lesson that we had to learn. They were open.

0: Yeah. But not gullible. You know? We're talking about these spiritually mature believers at Berea. They listened, but they checked. They respected the messenger. And we're not saying disrespect the messenger. But scripture remained the first, the middle, and final authority. And who was doing the preaching at this time? The Apostle Paul. Now, if the Bereans were check Paul, we could check anybody and everybody. Any of y'all wrote the Bible, have the New Testament? I didn't think so. And listen, please, if the Bereans checked the Apostle Paul, if that's what they were led to do, we can check anybody and everybody, not disrespectfully, not arrogantly, not maliciously, but biblically. You put it out there, abracadabra, and you don't think you're going to get checked? God is checking that mess right now. Feel for you. And the wisest thing you can do at this time is make sure that you start repenting as quickly as you can. That's witchcraft. That's magic. And you all know that. And yet you're laughing. You're having a good time with it. And then you're using it. The devil is a liar. Listen, always remember this principle. Honor the preacher, but verify the preaching. Honor the prophet, but verify the prophet. Honor the evangelist, but verify the evangelist. Honor the apostle, but verify the apostle. Hello? Honor the teacher. But listen, verify the teacher. That's spiritual maturity. Spiritual maturity knows the difference between God's creative authority and human speech, all right? Here's where the theological problem becomes extremely important. Genesis 1 says this, and God said, let there be light, and there was light. God speaks creation into existence because he is God. He alone is God. Romans 4:17 describes God as the one who quickeneth the dead and calleth those things which be not as though they were. That's God. But listen to this. That's God in me. And when God in me is doing it, you can tell the difference between when I'm arrogantly doing it because all of a sudden I quote unquote think that I've arrived. I mean, sure, it worked for you. Look, you got the house, you got the plane, you know, you got the money in the account, right? But how did you get it? How'd you get it? By getting folk to follow you as you followed you. As you follow the vision that, once again, I want to be that type of person that calls things which be not as the, whenever I open up my mouth, I said it. And when you listen to the preacher, he said, it was all that egos. I create what I say. Are y'all listening to me? Do y'all hear what I'm saying? Really? I'm listening for God, man. I'm listening for God, woman. I need a word from the Lord, somebody. A word that's going to set me free. Hello, somebody. Not one that's going to keep me in bondage. Not after I've sown a seed in you and now you out of town and I have no proof, no evidence of anything coming to pass like you said it would, because you didn't tell me you got to get right with God first. God spoke it. The text does not say every believer possesses God's sovereign creative power merely by speaking. Do you know what God does? Because he doesn't trust you and I, he gives us his Holy Spirit to live on the inside of you and I, to then dictate to you and I what to say. So that even when we're in error, the Apostle Paul shares in Romans chapter 8, verses 26 and then 28, right? He says, listen, even after you pray that weak prayer that you pray, Holy Spirit aligns it with the will of God so that God can answer the prayer. Got nothing to do with you. Who are you? You don't spend 24/7 in God's word. You're too busy out here having fun. But again, the moment we catch on to something, we want to run with it. Family, listen, love you. If that's the environment you're in, you might want to check yourself because it's unhealthy. Again, it sounds good, but is it biblical? God speaks as the creator, and the believer speaks in faith under God's authority. In other words, you and I have to be delegated the authority to say what thus saith the Lord. Faith does not make me God. Then we ran around here for years talking about faith, my faith, my faith. Show that to me in scripture. When if you go into the Old Testament, in the book of Habakkuk, what do you learn? In chapter 2, what do you learn? It's by his faith, not mine. Faith comes by hearing by the word of God. That's the word of God, not the word of man. Hello? That's what God deposits within you and I when you and I feast on his word. Faith makes me dependent upon God, believe it or not, not upon myself. You running around here like you all that. Are you serious? What are you smoking? This is where, again, the part two becomes so important, spiritual maturity. Remember our definition? Spiritual maturity produces increasing dependence upon God. We're sharing with you right now. If your pastor, that leader, says, abracadabra, get up, get out in the name of Jesus and keep it moving. Because, yes, it was cute, so my boy thought, but it's costly. Because now you got a bunch of folk in that church. He's sitting there saying, say the word, and they're saying the word. And now you just drew demons. You open up portals in the demonic realm that are going to vex you, your family, and your life. Spiritual maturity produces dependence upon God. But the doctrine that says my words create my reality because I speak them. Are you serious? Can suddenly move from the center of power from God to now me. And that's what we've been doing. We make it about us. But see, here's a reversal. Biblical maturity says this. What is God saying? Counterfeit spirituality says, what do I want to say, speak into existence? Now understand, please don't get me wrong. Don't get it twisted. Our life is blessed. You know why? Because we speak the word. And as we speak the word as given by the Spirit of God to speak, that is the rhema word of God. Hello? The rhema word of God is a word that God downloads into your spirit that God is ready to activate in your life. And he has you and I then to speak it, and then everything comes together and brings that word together. That's rhema. Okay? But counterfeit spirituality can become, you know, my will be done through my words. Biblical maturity says, speak, Lord, for thy servant heareth. Counterfeit spirituality says, listen, universe, your master is speaking. Really? And they are fundamentally different postures. And the reality is Jesus destroyed the abracadabra model. As we return to John 8:28, listen to this. I do nothing of myself. This is the Lord Jesus talk. And you got preachers running around here using the word I so flippantly. Are you serious? So casually, so recklessly. But as my Father had taught me, I speak these things. My God, Jesus does not say I speak whatever I want. And reality must conform. That's not what he said. He says, as my Father had taught me, I speak. That's the difference. That's the difference. The issue isn't, can I get what I say? The mature question is, am I saying what God has given me to say? That changes everything. The immature believer versus the mature believer, we learn some things here. The spiritually immature believer hears your words have created power. And immediately asks, what can I create? The spiritually mature believer asks, what exactly does Scripture teach about the authority and the limitations of what can be said and how it can be said, human speech? The immature believer says, I'll speak until it happens. The mature believer says, I will pray, believe, confess God's truth, obey God's word, and submit to the outcome of his sovereign and divine will. The immature believer wants words to control God. You see, that's the issue. Notice the origin, the source. We keep sharing that with you all. That's the grace changer. When egos, I count the number of eyes this week today and see for yourself who's talking. Who's talking? And again, not here's where we're not knocking. If they've never been taught or trained, we got you. We understand. It's just a part of our upbringing, our personal upbringing, and our walk with the Lord. I am crucified with Christ. That's me, Adamic I. Yet I live. That's the Christ I. Yet not I, that Adamic I, but Christ liveth in me. That's the we principle that we teach. It's Christ in me. It is the immature believer that wants to control God. The mature believer wants God to control them and anything that comes out of them. And there it is. The mature want their words to control their world. The mature want God to control their words. I want to say that again. The immature want the words, their words, to control their world. But the mature want God to control them and their words. You know why? Because we understand that, listen, death and life are in the power of the tongue. And they that love it shall eat the fruit thereof. Proverbs 18:21. We understand that's what the word of God teaches. Spiritual maturity distinguishes confession from incantation. Okay, this is critical. Biblical confession is not incantation. An incantation treats words as though the words themselves possess inherent supernatural power. Hello? Are you serious? Because again, this is outside of a relationship with God, outside of a relationship with the Christ, outside of a relationship with the Holy Spirit, outside of them, that word is just word. With them, it becomes a quickened word. That's why the Lord Jesus said in John 6:63, the words that I speak unto you, they are spirit and they are life, not incantation. Biblical faith does not place ultimate power in a verbal formula. Biblical faith places confidence in God and God alone. There is no Christian magic formula like some are out here preaching and teaching. There is no sequence of syllables that forces God's hand. There is no verbal combination that guarantees wealth, healing, promotion, marriage, success, or any other desired outcome simply because we pronounce. How you gonna pronounce it? You're not living it. You got to be a hearer and a doer. That's the person whose life is blessed. Jesus warned against treating prayer like mechanically, the mechanically effective formulas. But when you pray, he said in Matthew 6:7, use not vain repetitions. Prayer is relationship, not magic, family. Faith is trust, not sorcery, family. Confession is agreement with God, not manipulation of God. Our prayer this morning is that this has blessed you, your family, your friends. Listen, after this is all said and done, you can go to our YouTube channel, First Church TV, and you can hear it again and you can share it again. So when you sit down with your family and you tell them we're not going back there because that leader got up in that pulpit and started talking about abracadabra, we out of here. That's witchcraft. You open up portals and they don't even understand. That lets us know. Come on, that don't spend no time. Do you even understand spiritual warfare? You're opening up portals. Demons are flying in to your life. And if you wonder why all of a sudden you got hell going on in your marriage, in your house, amongst your children, on the job, in your finances, in any area of your life, it's because a portal has been opened. Shut it down in Jesus' name. Repent right now in Jesus' name. Trust God to be who God is in Jesus' name. And we look forward to seeing you this morning at 1219 Hamlin Street, Northeast Washington, D.C., 10 o'clock a.m. Or you can go to our website, firstchurchwash.org. All of our Zoom information is right there. You need to hear this word from the Lord that God is going to drop this morning. Make sure you have the opportunity to connect with us. And then don't forget, every Tuesday night, Bible study, we are live. We are teaching, again, now that God saved me, what does God expect from me? What does he expect from me? See, again, if nobody's telling you that God has expectations, then can we share something with you that you're going to hear that you don't want to hear and it'll be too late? I never knew you. You don't want to hear those words. To avoid them, you must be discipled. Thank God for preachers. Thank God for preaching. But when are you going to be taught? When are you going to be educated? When are you going to be discipled? Jesus was more concerned literally about the discipling component part than anything else. Go ye therefore into all nations. Baptize. Go ye therefore into all nations. That is, go out there, make disciples. Teach them. That's what we're supposed to be doing. So make sure you connect with us on Tuesday night. Don't forget, Monday through Friday, 12 a.m. to 9 a.m. We are live at 7:30 a.m. every morning. There is a rhema word from God that's being taught. Discipling is taking place every day in this ministry. Won't you be a part of it? Sir, ma'am. And then a week from this coming Tuesday, we're going to host what is known as a town hall meeting entitled Schooling Parents and Their Children. Schooling Parents and Their Children. That will take place at Bible study. So make sure you're there, 7:30 p.m. Go to our website. The flyers, they're out there right now. And make sure you connect with this ministry, because we're sharing with you, God is doing great things. And the great things that God is doing, he wants you to be a part of it. Come and prosper underneath the word of God, the spirit of God, and listen, and the saints of God, and come fellowship and be invited where you will experience the power of God and not man in operation. Notice much, we love you. We're praying with you, praying for you. In Jesus' mighty name, amen. God bless.
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0: 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The Word of God is full of life-changing power. 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
1: Father, open eyes, illuminate hearts, and we give you all the honor for what you accomplished. And the church says, Daniel chapter 1 and verse 1. In the third year of the reign of Jehoiakim, king of Judah, Nebuchadnezzar, king of Babylon. Now, the name Nebuchadnezzar means the god Nabu saves. And this king came to Jerusalem and besieged it. There's a big old story here, but because of time, we're a little bit late in the morning. I just gotta move on just a little bit. But what had happened was Egypt invaded Babylon. And then not only did the Babylonians defeat the Egyptians, they chased them all the way back to the eastern Mediterranean, and they captured Jerusalem too. But for over 100 years, the prophets had been warning Judah, Jerusalem, as well as Israel, that this would happen. This is important. God always warns before he wounds. Isaiah 30 and verse 1, one such prophecy was spoken. It said, woe to the rebellious children. How many of y'all have a few rebellious children? Yeah. Says the Lord. Now God gives his children space to be children. He gives us space to make mistakes and space to grow. But Judah began to push the limits. How many of us have ever stepped over the line? Now we know, because we've lived long enough, what we tolerate, we actually authorize to exist. But God was too good of a parent to let his children continue to operate in their rebellion indefinitely. And the same way he was with the children of Israel is the same way he is with us. He says, woe to the rebellious children, says the Lord, who take counsel but not from me. Everybody else, but what? Not from me. And who devises plans but not by my spirit. So they listen to the news networks, they listen to the psychologists and the doctors and people that in culture, you know, have a reputation for knowing things, everything but God's word. And then he continued to explain their rebellion. Now, your rebellion may not mean that you have, see, now I'm picking on stuff, but I don't know how to do this better. I'll clean it up by the next service. But your rebellion may not mean that you have big old metal spikes coming out the center of your head. And see what I'm doing? So everyone's rebellion looks different. That's what I'm trying to say. And their rebellion, it was they walked to go down to Egypt, but they have not asked for my advice. See, that's the problem. We do things based on our own understanding, our own wit, our own strength, and based on what everyone else does, but we haven't asked the Lord's advice. We haven't looked to the scriptures. On Sunday, all pastor's doing is being eloquent, but when it comes to leading my life, it's based on the feelings I have and the decisions I choose to make. So at this time, Egypt was the leading military power of the day. And the problem was the people of God first looked to the world and not God to strengthen themselves in the strength of a natural king instead of the king immortal, invisible, the only wise God, and to trust in the shadow of a political party, a national government, and in this case, Egypt. David said, some trust in chariots, some in horses. But I will remember the name of the Lord my God. This is important. Love people. Befriend people. Have confidence in people. But only put your complete trust in God. Daniel 1 and 1, and I'll slow down in just a couple moments. And the king of Babylon came to Jerusalem and besieged it. These guys were not playing patty cake. The kingdom of Judah had become allies with Egypt. So when Egypt got whipped, Judah got whipped. Pay attention to the people and the places and the things you align your hearts with. Because if they go down, they will take your heart with them. And then in verse 2 says, and the Lord, it didn't say the devil, and the Lord gave Jehoiakim, king of Judah, into his hands. And to those who were on the outside watching, it looked like God failed to protect his people. But those who knew the scriptures knew that this would eventually happen if God's people continued to stray. Now, God approves of a world with consequences, but he is heartbroken by the choices that lead us to them. This is why it's so vital for us to ask for mercy while we can. And the Lord gave Jehoiakim, king of Judah, into his hand. Now listen, if God's fighting against you, ain't no way you're going to win. But watch what happened, and this surprises people. How could this happen in that church? How could this happen to this man or woman of God? How could this happen to this so-called Christian nation? And the Lord gave Jehoiakim, king of Judah, into his hand with some of the articles of the house of God. So what happened was God allowed the Babylonians to take away Judah's instruments of worship. But it happened piece by piece. And this is how it happens with us. First, we give our hearts, our alliance, our allegiance to someone or something that we shouldn't. And then before long, we began to lose our praise. We began to lose our shout. We began to lose our vibrancy and our worship. Watch this. With some, meaning not all. The devil doesn't take everything at one time. He moves piece by piece. Like the flu, he makes you too tired to come to church or live stream. Then like the flu, you begin to lose your appetite for the things of God and the people of God. Then like a runny nose, the cares of this life make it so you can't breathe. Then like the flu, you begin to catch the chills and your worship turns cold. And without the weapons of praise, without the weapons of fellowship, you become like a one-armed man in a boxing match. You may survive, but you will not win. And in order for us to win, the Bible says we're to take up all the weapons of God. And us getting together, the Bible said, not if just you agree, but if two or three of us agree, it's touching anything. And we get out of fellowship with God's people and one another. We are being set up to lose. So he took some of the articles of the house of God, which he carried into the land of Shinar, to the house of his God. You need to understand something about us. If you don't worship God, you're going to worship something else. We are created to worship. And whatever nature avoids is a void. It'll always endeavor to fill a void. And where we all have a God-shaped void in our heart. And if we don't fill it with the living God, we will make our career. We'll make our family. We will make our accomplishments. We will make just about everything but God our God. And he brought the articles into the treasure house of his God. And this was his way of saying that his God, Nabu, defeated the God of Abraham, the God of Isaac, and the God of Jacob. You see, people get confused when God has to punish or discipline his children publicly. Psalms 138 and 2 says, God magnifies his word, watch this, above his name. Meaning God loves you and I more than his reputation. Which means even if spanking us in public means that he might be misunderstood, he's willing to do that. And listen, I'm talking about God. I'm not talking necessarily about your children. I don't want them to be taken away, and don't be saying that. I said, go beat your child. And well, I'm not saying that. But God is not of this world. And there's not a prison they can put him in. He's afraid of no one. And if you make him, he'll do it in the middle of the street. He'll do it in front of your coworkers, in front of families and friends, and dare them to try to intervene. Verse 3. Then the king instructed Ashpenaz, the master of the eunuchs, to bring some of the children of Israel, some of the king's descendants, and some of the nobles. So what's about to happen here is the king wanted to earn loyalty from the next generation of leaders. And by the way, the The enemy's working harder on our kids than we might imagine. So he offered the young generation the best of the best, and we're going to get to that in a second. He offered them the best food, the best accommodations. He offered them the best training so they could fully assimilate into the culture, not of the kingdom of God, but the kingdom of Babylonia. But I want to tell you something. Everything free is not free. And he singled out young men in whom there was no blemish. He sought out the best and the brightest. The kids that made the first string on the basketball team, football team, wrestling team, lacrosse team, volleyball team, swim teams. And then it added good looking. So he focused on the heartthrobs. Back in the day, they called them lady killers. About 10 years ago, maybe 15, 20 years ago, you call them player players like Minister Andre. Or what my niece today calls snacks. Gifted in all wisdom, possessing knowledge. These were the kids that did their homework, the kids that got the grades. And they selected the young people that were quick to understand, they were quick-witted, they were fast on their feet, they could make the debate team. And then it goes on, it said, with ability. By the way, if you didn't have such ability, the devil wouldn't be targeting you the way he's targeting you. Satan has singled you out the way he has because he sees what God could do with you if you just humble yourself. Pay attention to what I'm saying. With ability to serve in the king of Babylon, the king of this world's palace, and in whom they might teach the language and the literature of a foreign nation, the Chaldeans. The devil wants to steal your best years, your best talents, and like many of our gone too soon celebrities, there's a whole list. He'll kick you out of bed when he's through. God's way is sometimes a little bit harder. But I want you to think about Joseph. The devil may intend it for evil, but God still knows how to work it for good. God knows how to take that thing and turn it around. Stay with me. It'll get a little worse before it gets better. And the king appointed for them a daily provision of the king's delicacies and of the wine he drank, the way he drank it, and 3 years of training for them. So these young men were living the good life. And he did this so that at the end of that time, that they might serve the worldly king. These young boys were on track to become the rich, the famous, and the powerful. But like I said to you earlier, everything free ain't free. Free cheese is only available in mousetraps. I'm preaching better than you're saying. Amen there. Now, from among those of the sons of Judah, you need to know who your daddy is. You need to know the people from whom you come. Now, from among those of the sons of Judah were Daniel. His name in Hebrew means God is my judge. The second boy was Hananiah. His name means God is gracious. Then Mishael, which means who is like my God. And then Azariah, which means helped by God. All of their names and all of their identities pointed back to their God. Why were their names attached to their gods? Because ultimately it's only God who knows who you really are. Then it says, to those boys with that legacy, and we have a rich legacy behind us. To them, the chief of the eunuchs changed their names. All that legacy, all those waters our people have crossed over, all the pain that our forefathers have gone through. The adversary in modern times wants us to forget about that name above every name that they called upon and got them over. To them, the chief of the eunuchs gave Daniel the name Belshazzar, which literally means the god Bel of Babylon protects. The reason their names were changed was because the world or Babylon wanted to change any connection to their roots. I could start going down a lot of lanes here. There's a reason why the adversary wants to steal your identity. You see, it's easy to lose yourself answering to what people call you. The chief of the eunuchs gave Daniel the name Belshazzar. To Hananiah, Shadrach, which literally means inspiration of the moon god. To Mishael, Meshach, which means who is like the moon god. There's a reason why the devil wants your children to change their identities. Because if he can disconnect them from who they really are, they will never live authentic, strong, rooted lives. And to Azariah, Abednego. Somebody said that's short for that bad Negro. But literally it meant servant of Nabu, the god of wisdom. But I want you to notice here, these young men understood something. Sometimes we cannot stop what everybody else calls us. Watch verse 8. But Daniel, here we see use that powerful word, but. Despite all that had happened in young Daniel's life, taken from his nation, they took him, traveled over 800 miles, made into a eunuch, meaning they cut off his man parts. Despite all of the things that happened in his life beyond his control, watch this. He purposed in his heart. There are some decisions in your life only you can make. Life does not make us who we are. Our choices do. This man in a strange land, amongst a strange people, no longer dominant in his culture, purpose in his heart that he would not defile himself with the portion of the king's delicacies, nor the wine with which he drank. You see, the first thing that was wrong with the king's food or delicacies is that it was always sacrificed to the idols of Babylon. That was what they did. It was how the world functioned at the time. The second thing was the food was not kosher. And these are good Jewish boys. I want you to notice that Daniel did not resist the names that people called him, but he would not compromise how God called him to live. Pay attention to what I'm saying. Character is what you do when you have every excuse not to. I feel like I'm preaching good this morning. Therefore, Daniel made a request. I think it was Frederick Douglass that said, power concedes nothing without a demand. Therefore, he requested of the chief of the eunuchs that he might not defile himself. Meaning, I don't want to eat what everyone else eats. I want to do what everyone else does. Now, this was very brave because in this part of the world, eating a meal with someone was more than food. It represented friendship. And to reject a meal provided by your king was to reject the friendship and the protection that was being offered by that king. This is why what Judas did at that Last Supper was so treacherous. Judas ate with Jesus like a friend, but just a few minutes later sold him out like he never knew him. You see, if we are ever cut off from God, it's only because, like Judas, we're the ones who use the scissors. Now, God had brought Daniel, watch this, into the favor and the goodwill of the eunuchs. You see, if God is all you have, you already have enough. But hear me now. But this does not discount the fact that 90% of the time when God blesses you, it's through a person. So if you can't get along with other people, especially people that are a little bit different than you, you are blocking your blessings. I heard somebody say that the secret to getting along with others is never expect them to be exactly like you. That's how I stayed married for 30 plus years. She has her own mind, her own ways, and she's going to do her while I do me. Now, God had brought Daniel, watch this, into the favor. Who did this? God judged the nation, but watch what he did with the faithful. And God had brought Daniel into the favor and goodwill of the chief. God knows how to give you favor with people in power, people in high places, with the chief of eunuchs. To put that in a modern way, God made the chief like him. Do you know it's a gift when God makes people like you? You think people like you because of your personality? What you don't realize is really the favor of God. So don't lose it by stabbing people in the back who might not be like you and lose it. Now God had brought Daniel into favor and goodwill, watch this, with the chief of the eunuchs. We can have strong convictions without being obnoxious. And the chief of the eunuchs said this to Daniel, I fear my lord the king. And that was true. Basically, the king was the god of the nation who has appointed you food and drink. Why should he see your faces looking worse than the young men who are your age? Then you would endanger my head before the king. So what he was saying is saying, listen, I like you and everything, Daniel. You're one of my favorites. You're my guy. But you're not going to get me killed. I'm responsible for you. And if you look bad, I look bad. So Daniel gave him a lecture. Gave him a scope. No. Daniel cared about him too. And then stand up for your conviction, but love folks. So Daniel said to the steward whom the chief of the eunuchs has sent over Daniel, Hananiah, Mishael, and Azariah. And by the way, you notice these four men's name mentioned together. This is why we need church. This is why we need fellowship. We need to connect with people going through the same thing, that have the same spirit, so we can encourage one another while it's still day. Somebody said it, and I found it to be true. It's not the team with the best players that wins. It's the players with the best team that wins. And what you need to do is stop trying to play both sides and choose a team. Verse 12. Then watch the wisdom of Daniel. He didn't impose his faith on the chief eunuch. He said, okay, we're going to prove this in practical terms. Please test your servant for 10 days. What cannot be tested should not be trusted. You need to test that joker you're about to marry. Does he read your Bible? Does he go to church regularly? Does he run away when you disagree or hit? And let them give us vegetables to eat and watch us drink water. A faith that costs nothing, suffers nothing, is worth nothing. And if we can't give up a hamburger for God, why should we be trusted with things that really matter? Verse 14. So he consented with them in this matter, and he tested them for 10 days. Again, faith that cannot be tested should not be trusted. God loves us unconditionally, but he tests us before he trusts us. And at the end, let me say that again. We are to love everyone unconditionally, but trust is earned. It's important. Watch 15, and I got to sew you up quickly. And at the end of 10 days, the boys that went without, the boys that looked like they weren't doing what everybody else did, and everyone was looking at them kind of strange. At the end of 10 days, their features appeared better. If you do it God's way, in the end, you will not look like everybody else. You look better than everybody else. But you got to go through a time of testing. You got to go through that time of proving. And in the end, it will speak and not lie. God has a plan for your future and a hope for it. But you got to go through the process to get to the other side. And then it says, and back here, fat was a good thing. And fatter in flesh than all the young men who ate the portion of the king's delicacies. When you do it God's way, he'll give you results that defy explanation. Folks won't understand. How do they do what they do?
0: 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Until next time, remember, you have what it takes in Christ to live big.
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10: We really don't know what the next minute or the next second is going to be. It looks like some of the worst things in the world can happen to us.

Good morning and welcome to the Scripture Cathedral. This is Bishop Donnell Long. And you know this. This is the day that the Lord has made, and I will rejoice and be glad in it. Listen, I'm just so thankful that I've been able to see another Sunday morning, because I realize it could have been the other way, but God allowed me to wake up this morning. And he allowed me to get to the cathedral. And all I want to say is thank you, Lord. Thank you for another day. Listen, there's somebody, you're listening right now, and you need prayer, and you need it now. This is what I want you to do. 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That's 301-333-5300. And let us pray with you and for you. I don't care what the problem is. There's nothing too hard for God. Dial now. Mother, dial. Father, dial. Son, daughter, pick up that phone. Perhaps the doctor has told you some bad news, but I know that my God can turn it around. Maybe you're looking for a job and it just seems like everybody's turning you down. Dial now. Maybe you're having family problems, marital problems. Dial now, 301-333-5300. Because somehow, some way, God is going to work it out. So dial now. Then I want you to get up. Call your friends. Call your neighbors. Call your coworkers. Call everybody you know. And tell them to meet you at the Scripture Cathedral this morning at 11 a.m. Today is Miracle Communion. We're going to commune with the Lord Jesus Christ and thank him for everything that he has done for us. Once again, Miracle Communion at 11 a.m. I want you to get here. We're located at 7610 Central Avenue in Landover, Maryland. 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For more information or direction, dial the same number, 301-333-5300. Listen, somebody, you're contemplating, should I call? 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

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This is Bishop Donnell Long, pastor of the Scripture Cathedral, and I want you to get a copy of my book, Watch Out for Evil Spirits. 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
1: At the Destiny City Church, where the pastor is Pastor Jonathan Reinhart and First Lady Reinhart. 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I want you to meet me there. 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

0: 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For more information or directions, you can call right now, 301-333-5300. 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We'll see you at one of our services. And when you come, make sure you bring your praise with you, because we are a Praise First Church. We'll see you soon.
1: Chapter and the 8th verse. And it reads, "Then the angel said to him, put on your clothes and your shoes. Peter did what the angel told him to do. Then the angel said, now put on your coat and follow me." Let me speak to you from these words. It's time to move. It's time to move. In our text, Peter was taken prisoner by the command of King

Herod. King Herod just had James, John's brother, killed. And now he was going to kill Peter. It was a little bit after Easter, but he had locked him up, put chains on his hands. And the next thing he was going to commission them to do was to kill Peter. But this is very important. Not one person, not two people, not just the deacons, the ministers, the missionaries. They did not, or they were not just the ones who prayed. The Bible says, and the church prayed. As I look at that, I think all the time, we don't pray like we used to. I remember when, at a drop of a dime, an all-night prayer meeting could be called. I remember I would have to come with my mother, me and my brother and my sister would have to come because the missionaries were out on certain nights just praying. We don't pray like we used to. But the church prayed without ceasing. And an angel came and gave Peter instructions. He told him, put your clothes on, put your shoes on. Then he removed the chains and delivered Peter out of jail. I'm here because there's a lady right in this middle section. I'm here to remind you that when God moves, he does it suddenly. No hesitation. He does it suddenly. And guess what? You're not going to have time to prepare. So what I need you to do is get in your spirit and get ready now. Because you're about to move. Turn to somebody and tell them you're about to move. There's getting ready to be a suddenly in your life. And I want to warn you, don't let it sneak up on you. You got to be ready. Don't wait to get ready. Be ready. Yes, something is about to change. You're moving out of bondage. You're moving out of poverty. You're moving out of sickness. You're moving out of spiritual defeat. I don't know who it is, but you're getting ready to go to a brand new level. Y'all better talk back to me because I ain't got much. All I need, oh my God, is a little bit. But you're getting ready to move to a brand new level. People are going to look at you funny. But you got to be ready to move. When God says move, you got to move. You have dwelled in this mountain long enough. It's time to move. Tell somebody else it's time to move. You got to listen to the voice of God. Don't let nobody else tell you, hey, you need to stay here. They're going to give you the wrong information. When God tells you to move, you got to get up and move. But you might be saying, well, Bishop, I don't have enough money to do it. I don't have enough anointing to do it. But if God tells you to move, he's going to make a way. Did not he make a way for the prophet that went to Zarephath? Somebody is already making a way for you. All you got to do is move. You're staying at a brook and it's dried up. What are you drinking? What are you eating? You're going to starve yourself. You got to move. When God tells you to move, let me slow down because I don't feel like pushing. Y'all gonna push yourself this morning. But here's what you gotta do. You got to gird yourself.
You got to gird your, in other words, you got to prepare for action. You got to put on your armor. Because you may have to fight your way out. After that, you got to expect God to move. Anybody in here expecting God to move? You've already asked him for some stuff. Now you got to expect him to move. And you got to get ready. You got to get ready for victory like you've never seen in your life. Has anybody in here had any victories? Well, this one's going to be bigger than any victory you ever had in your life. You got to fight. Tell somebody, I got to fight. And somebody might be saying, well, Bishop, you're sending me mixed signals because you say we don't have to fight. I didn't say that. I said, you got to fight. You got to fight, but you won't lose the battle. Because the battle's not yours. Who is the battle? Who it belongs to? All you got to do is praise him. That's why your bishop try to make you praise him all the time, because some of y'all are going through battles and you haven't pulled your weapon yet. You got to praise him. You know the victory is already won. God is just waiting for you to start praising him. You ain't got to pick up no weapons. Just use the weapon of praise. Everything you need is in you. That's why your praise starts in your mouth. God built you to fight back. That's why you got to open up your big mouth every now and then and tell him thank you. Some of y'all won't tell him thank you. Some of the meanest, nastiest folk in the world are church folk. They won't even tell God thank you. But I'm going to start right here and say, Lord, I just want to thank you. Thank you for everything you've done. I want to thank you for waking me up this morning. I want to thank you for keeping my family. Lord, I just want to thank you. I want to thank you. Do I have any thankful folk up in here? I'll cut my sermon short if I got some thankful people in here. All I need is a little bit. Every time you praise him, every time you say thank you, he's working some stuff out. Work it out, Jesus. Oh, work it out. Some of y'all been to the doctor last week. You waiting for your results. Well, all you got to do is praise him, and you'll get a clean bill of health.

Sit down. Take your seat. You've got to prepare because you're moving into miracle territory. You got to prepare because a new season is coming. You got to prepare because a new level is coming. This is the problem I've seen over and over again. Anyone can sing and shout when they start seeing God move. But when you can't see him moving, you got to learn how to start shouting now. Don't wait until the battle is over. Shout now. Now, faith. Shout now. Turn to your neighbor and say, neighbor, shout now.

0: The battle is already over. Jesus already won the battle. All you got to do is shout. Tell somebody, don't mind me. I'm going to shout now. I don't see nobody shouting.
1: 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It's time to move. Then I want you to get here this morning at 11 a.m. Miracle Communion right here at the Scripture Cathedral, 7610 Central Avenue in Landover, Maryland. And then at 4 o'clock, we're going to go help Destiny City Church and Pastor Jonathan and First Lady Reinhardt celebrate 15 years of ministry. And I want you to meet me there. But I want you to get here this morning. Listen, there's a miracle here for you. All you got to do is come and get it. And listen, when you come, make sure you bring your praise with you, because we are a Praise First Church. Don't forget to get your sermon. It's time to move. Dial now, 301-333-5300. We'll see you at 11 o'clock.
2: 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Come on. Come on, stand to your feet. Come on, let's give God some praise. Come on.

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5: Talks about the benefits of being led by the Spirit. The benefits. Also, it's not illegal or out of order or against the will of God to be led by the Spirit. How many want to find the perfect will of God? And sometimes we question, is this the will of God? But if you've got a biblical precedence, your conscience should be clear, because sometimes we got legalism and a bunch of definitions that ain't in the Word of God that hold us accountable and keep us in condemnation, because we assume that I'm out of the will of God. So behaving certain ways, these are the things that's outside the will of God. Now, the works of the flesh are met for. Now, the flesh means your own nature, your own sin nature. Everybody's born in sin, shaped in iniquity. And that old flesh is not talking about your skin. It's talking about what's in your nature, your character, your emotions, your will, all those things that were before you knew Christian, became a Christian. This is a part of you. The works of the flesh are manifest, which means manifest doesn't mean created, is there. Which means you didn't become a sinner the first time you lied. You was born a sinner before you lied. And the only reason why you lied, because you was born in sin. Some people think you had to sin to become a sinner. No, you sinned because you always was a sinner. So what God had to do was to save you from you, so that you sin no more, because now he gave you his nature, because he was born without sin. And when you became born again, you took on his nature. So you no longer count it as a sinner because you have his nature. Don't everybody shout and start throwing flip-flops and wigs. Calm down. But the point is, that's the will of God, that you are now free from death, for there's now no condemnation, because I don't have the old nature anymore. I can't be condemned, because I'm reborn. I'm not born in sin like I was before. I'm born again. How many can use a fresh new start? Ooh, everybody can use a clean, fresh new start. Thank God for life in Jesus, because that's what he does. He gives you a clean slate, and in spite of your resume, in spite of your history, in spite of your past, because sometimes humans, we hold our people's past against them. We find out certain things about people. We tend to judge them like that. But thank God we're not judged like that. All right, goes on further. Which of these? Adultery, fornication, uncleanliness, lasciviousness, idolatry, witchcraft, which is the word pharmakia. Get the word pharmacy, same word. Drugs is a form of witchcraft, because drugs control mentally, emotionally, spiritually, take a place that God's called to take. Emulations, wrath, strife, sedations, heresies. Now wrath is unauthorized anger. Wrath is only authorized by God. It's out of control rage,
6: with judgment in mind and punishment. And God's wrath is what is the worst thing that can happen. But he's righteous in his behavior, righteous in his judgment. So if God pulls his wrath out, he's justified because he's righteous and holy. We, on the other hand, we got issues. Amen. Now you say, what is wrath? Have you ever seen red before? You've been so angry, so red. You've been so angry that you had the almost an anxiety attack. Cause you're just so angry that whatever this person had to go through, I don't care. I just want to have pain because you hurt me to such a degree that I don't want no mercy, no kindness shown to you. That's unauthorized. You have to give it to the Lord. You can be angry, but sin not. Anger and wrath are two dimensions. Wrath is above anger. I'm going to say envies, murders, drunkenness, reveling such a like of which I tell you before, as I've also seen time past, that they which do such things shall not inherit the kingdom of God. Now, these behaviors are practice, not just moments. So if you ever committed adultery and you repented and asked for forgiveness, this exempts you from being in this position again because you ask for forgiveness and deliverance. But if you practice adultery and all these sins and things, and not just simply you did one time, because you can be delivered from these things. But if you practice this as part of your behavior, your character, and this is your attitude throughout life, that you don't see nothing wrong, your conscience is not pricked with it, that's the problem. Because you're practicing a behavior that kingdom people don't practice. Don't represent kingdom living. But don't raise your hand because I'm about to get in trouble. Have you ever lied? Then you shouldn't be going to heaven. Got quiet in the church. Well, you didn't keep witchcraft. You didn't do all other things, but you lied. Have you been a little envious? Don't make me prophesy. It happens. Sometimes it hits you so fast you don't even know it happened. Oh, my God. You got to check yourself. Now, today's vernacular, we don't use the word envy as much as you hating on me. You hating on me. Why are you hating on me? Let me be great. Right? That's considered envy in the scripture. All right. Revelings and such like of which I tell you before past. Now let's get into what belongs to God and what comes out of you. Cause just like the works of the flesh are manifest. Somebody say manifest. So the spirit of God manifests too. Now people forget that term manifest because we spend a lot of time working on it. I'm working on my patience. I'm working on this. I'm working on that. We spend a lot of time working on it. The work is for the flesh. The spirit doesn't work. You can't work for something you can't make. You have to receive it by grace. That's the hard part because you're so busy working, your flesh make you work. But if you did this, you'd be competing with God. Why would you go behind what he said is already mine? I'm going to give you mine. So you ain't got to work for it. I'm going to hand it to you. So you ain't got to work for it. You know, it's like having a child. That child's going to work up with a personality, right? You can't work your personality into them. They were born with your DNA and certain traits are going to come out of them by nature. When you became born again, you inherited God's nature. And now it's going to work out in your spirit and your personality. But as long as you keep on trying to, now don't get me wrong, you can exercise and God can put you in circumstances that cause you to need to use those things. But if you keep on thinking, I have to earn it and I learn it. How's that working out for you? Probably not working out for you. It's uncomfortable because you're so used to putting so much of you involved. You're thinking, I'm not doing anything. Right. Because he did everything. I can do nothing without you. Not some things, because sometimes we think we can do some things. No, you can't do anything. That's where your faith got to kick in. That you got to trust God because you look at me making results and you can point back to when I did this. I remember in 1998, I got my patience and 2007, I became this person. I became, well, to God be the glory, maybe. To you be the glory, always. Right? This is about a relationship that God initiated that he can only finish. So, the key thing you can do is submit. That's why it's his fruit, not your fruit. Does that make sense? Yeah, because we keep on thinking it's mine. No, it's his all the time. All you need to do is be a branch. hang out with the vine, and let the manifestation of the fruit take place. No branch wills for apples to pop up on the leaves. No branch in the tree wills for the peaches to pop up. You know what I'm saying? A watermelon don't try to be a watermelon. Have y'all seen them yellow watermelons? Are they all right? Nah, I'm still praying, but I'll pick one up and I'll put it back down. They're good? I don't know. They're making all kinds of stuff in the laboratory. I'm just, there's another one. That's another one. That's like a miraculous birth. That's a virgin birth. Anywho, fruit of the Spirit is love, joy, peace, long-suffering, gentleness, goodness, faith, meekness, temperance, and things there's no law. Against us, there's no law. And they that are Christ have crucified. Go to Galatians chapter 3, verse 5 for a hot second. Same neighborhood. And this is going to confirm what I'm teaching you concerning the manifestation of the Spirit. And Paul asks a pertinent question in terms of how does this happen? How do we get these things? Because this sounds really good on paper, but how do we make this happen? Do we go to a special class, a certain teaching? Do I pray? Do I fast? How do I acquire the fruit of the Spirit? The third chapter, the fifth verse says this, he therefore that ministered you the Spirit, that's God, who gives us the Spirit, and it's capitalized. In your Bible, it's capitalized. So we're talking about the Holy Spirit. God the Father gives us the Holy Spirit. Not we're talking about coming upon us, but within us, and works miracles among you. How many believe he does miracles? I mean, I got a miracle from God. How did you get a miracle? Who gave the miracle? Can you make a miracle? You can receive a miracle, but you can't make a miracle. Now, Paul is saying the same Spirit that gave you a miracle, it's the same one that can give you the fruit of the Spirit. If you can believe for miracles, you can believe for, because he said this, the same Spirit that works miracles among you doeth it by the works of the law, which we find are works of the flesh, or by the hearing of faith. So if I have faith in the Spirit of God, then the fruit of the Spirit, his Spirit, will manifest in me. So if I try any other way, then I'm doing the works of the law. I'm doing works of the flesh. So if I want faith, I mean, have faith, without it's possible, please God. And we have get miracles because of faith. So the same concepts. If I have faith to get miracles, I have faith for the fruit. Right? Well, you're thinking, well, I don't feel patient. You're going to need it. There are things you don't need till you need it. You don't need to be walking around with it all the time. Write this down. Here's a concept a little bit. Love, which we talked about before, has to do with your attitude. Love is an attitude, right? Joy has to do with your emotions. We talked about joy. That's your emotions. Peace has to do with your mind. Peace of mind. We're talking about your mental state, when you have peace in your mind, okay? And then last, we're talking about patience. Patience has to do with your reactions, how you react to life circumstances, how you react to situation, how you react when you have patience not to react. That's the concept. So do I have the patience to endure this situation? Because during this time, I'm going to have some suffering because I'm being patient with something that's uncomfortable, inconvenient, maybe even unkind. But I look at the outcome that's going to take place. And if I trust the Holy Spirit to keep me patient, amen. All right, I titled this message, Patience, When God is on Your Last Nerve. What? So you're thinking something on your last nerve, that could be a negative. But what's wrong with God being your last nerve? What if he's the last nerve that you run out of you and you start with him? I want him to be my last nerve. Because my nerves, I can't take it. I'm not talking about in a negative concept. I'm talking in a positive way that I run out of me, now begins him. And when we're out of patience, something is on your last nerve. Is that what it implies? When I don't have any more patience for this behavior, this treatment, I don't have any more patience for this anymore. You are my last nerve. And then the handbook said, if you don't get out of my face, then that's in the handbook. Rule number 5, chapter 2, section 807. This is where the rubber meets the road. So if at the end of you begins sin, because Galatians talks about in fifth chapter, go back to the fifth chapter, 24 verse, to activate this, somebody say activate. To activate this, it says this, they that are Christ have crucified. That means dead people got out the way. You're dead. He's alive. While you die to self, he rises up. And he rises up with his patience in your place. Whatever is his, you have to say is mine too. Because if I'm crucified with him, then I'm also risen with him. I can do all things. You got the t-shirt, the cup of coffee, you got all that stuff. You be quoting it on the job, out of context. You be going to the bank, you be filling out forms and pay. If somebody getting your nerd talking about you and all kinds of stuff, you quit the quote. I can do all things. You ain't got a GED, but you'll quote that verse. I'm going to get this job. Well, if you can do all things, then let him do all things through you. Right. This is submission to the presence, not participation in the presence. Right. Because patience is more than tolerance. Patience is endurance. But if you only think about patient being tolerant, you're going to run out of you. But when you follow the spirit, you endure. You can endure the issues. You can endure the stress. You can do it. You can endure because the thing is designed to wear you out and wear you down for you to get in your flesh to you ain't got nothing left but your last nerve. But if you can endure all things, believe all things. Isn't that what the word of God said? Yeah, just one of the key attributes and characteristics of patience is love. Matter of fact, let me change it around. You can't have proper love without patience. Think about it. What's cute now is driving you crazy later. What's cute in the beginning, if that man breathe one more time, you always breathe out of their left nostril. It gets so on my nerves. It used to be cute. But it's annoying. You had patience with a lot of things in relationships. But at some point, because you believe in potential. And at some point, things going to change. And it's going to be different one day. One day. I'm going where Jesus is. Why? Because you're getting on my nerve. I ain't got no more patience. I got to go where he is. I'm just trying to be humorous about it. But the point is that love tolerates to some degree, but also endures. Because that might be a part of their behavior, part of their character. And you have to learn to come to terms with accepting all that comes with this person, good, bad, or indifferent. Because listen, it's like saying I'm in traffic. You ain't in traffic. You are traffic. Your car is right up here with the rest of us. You thinking about the cars around you like that's the traffic. You right there, you there too. You traffic as well. But you be cussing out, cursing and blessing and prophesying the traffic and you sitting right up in there. But you don't see yourself as traffic. All y'all is in my way. All of y'all need to get somewhere, sit down. Where y'all going? But that's how we deal with people around us. They're traffic in our lives. They're in our way. Let me give you some definitions to think about patience. Patience leaves room in the heart for God to work in us and through us. It puts us on God's schedule, not ours. Because impatience is a disappointment that what we expected didn't happen in a timely fashion. When we're impatient, oh, I got to go fill these papers. I thought the Lord going to come through. Oh, I got to go borrow this money. I know the man of God still told me to wait, but it don't look like it's moving quick enough, not moving fast enough. So somewhere or another, God is letting you down in your mind, or you're disappointed with the circumstances because it's not going the way you thought it should go. So you got to jump in and fix it before it get too late. You got to get in there and make it work before it get out of order. You got to risk it, because if I don't do something, that's why it's a matter of faith. Because our impatience is, God, he may not come at all. Never mind when you want him. He may not. What if he don't come at all? Maybe I didn't hear God right. Maybe I missed God. What if he don't come at all? So I need to do something. And that's when our flesh can get involved and jump in to the rescue. Flesh man, flesh woman, jumpsuit Kate, to the rescue. Your mind comes in, and that's why the first thing God tests you with, am I Lord or you? Am I part-time Jesus, or am I full-time Jesus, or I only come when you need me, but other times you don't want me? All right? Because you were good with the money, so I don't need you in this, Lord. I got the money piece. Or I'm good at this, you know, because the things we're good at, we don't pray about, because we assume because I have skill or talent or gift in that area, I may not need God. I got this one. Not saying that you need him to hold your hand while you go through it, but what's wrong with inquiring with God to be a part of your plans? Because you're praying before the Lord, let him be involved with it, versus, we ain't got to pray about that. And everything, give thanks, prayer and supplication, everything. It don't mean that you're a little child that you can't move out on your own, but you've got a relationship with him as such. Because remember, it's a relationship, a marriage. So you just can't go out and spend the money and then go, I know we had an account, so I went and spent it. Yeah, but you took the money for the house. Now we ain't got no rent. We got no lights. We got this. Well, we'll get it back. We should have had a conversation. At minimum, before you made a decision, before you made a choice, let's have a conversation. I'm probably in agreement with you, but respect me enough to include me in the decision-making process. Why? Because at the end of the day, I'm going to be living it with you too. So the same thing with God. If you want to include him in the process, right, you still going to have to manage and be a good steward over it. He's not going to run it 24/7. You have to do certain things too. But the same token, including him in the process. Because wherever you go, you want him to, I want him to come with me. I need his blessing, his favor, his hand in my circumstance, in my situation too. But impatience rules that out. Impatience. That's when the anger comes in, because it didn't work out as quick, as fast as I want. That's when that disappointment comes in. But impatience can make you sin. Praise the Lord. I'm gonna give you some free amens. It's on the house. Your quote is about 5, maybe 6. Who knows? We see how the Lord moves. But the point is that, and I'm glad you're listening. Real life. Let's think real life. Would you be in life where you are now if you had waited? Just a thought. Would your life be a little bit different if you had waited in some places, in certain seasons, certain times? Amen. Your hair color be totally different, wouldn't it? Your neighborhood might be totally different. Relationship could be totally different. Now, don't take offense to this. Your kids could be looking totally different than what they look like now. I'm sorry. I apologize. That might have been a little too harsh. Yeah, I know. You know, your vehicle could be different than what it is. Now, it could go all the way. You might not have none or any. It could have been nothing. But thank God for the blessing. Somebody say, thank God for the blessing. All right. We're not living in what could have been, what should have been. We're living in reality. So I know some regretting about what didn't happen. It happened. It is what it is. It's a part of your history now. So it's time to move on. All right. And stop regretting what didn't happen, because it didn't. Because who knows what it turned out. Turn out. But the point is, you hear it anyway. You should have been dead in your grave. You should have been in a mental institute somewhere. And all the different possibilities that you could be, the presence of the Lord delivered you and set you free. Amen. So we don't want to look back to the back with regrets, but we're talking about the potential possibilities of what it could have in place. But I am patient. It also shows God's patience with us when we were impatient. That he was putting up with our choice and decision and our impatience making decisions. You know who lost the greatest blessing in the Bible because he was impatient? One of the most powerful men in the Bible, Moses. Moses. He struck the rock without praying because the people was getting on his nerves. He ran out of patience with them. So y'all want water? Get the water. And the water came from the rock. Now, how that rock was rolling around the desert, I don't know. No matter where they went, there was a rock that the water could spring from. That was a supernatural event by itself. Now, he also took for granted the grace that God was upon him to do those type of things. It caused him to miss going into the blessed. Impatience. And if you're in ministry, one of the best attributes besides preaching and teaching and prophesying and laying on the hands that you can manifest is being patient with people. Because we think about when I'm a great orator, I'm a great this, I'm a great that. You got to be patient with people. Not everybody going to believe, not everyone receive, not everybody going to put. And if you're impatient with people, I don't care how amazing you are, you can't manifest that characteristic of being patient with people. I don't know how long you're going to last. And there's a lot of people in ministry that could be further along, but they ain't got the patience for the people. Remember that we talked about it before, Lord, deliver me from people. That means I don't have the patience for the people. They should come here pre-grown, pre-smart, pre-wise, pre-everything. It should be a turnkey circumstance. It's like marriage. You have to spend time. You have to put the work in with the relationship. All right. What it says on television, those little sitcoms, they got 25 minutes to get it together and commercials. So it could be a tragic circumstance in the beginning, these little soap operas and whatnot. But by the time the end of the thing, it's resolved. They bring up a condition. They bring up a circumstance. They bring up a tragedy. They bring up stress. By the end of the day, Cliff is back with Claire. Yeah. Life don't work out like that. And sometimes we model ourselves on certain circumstances and certain images we see. We think we're failures because we don't see the same results that we see in all these other images. And they think there's something wrong with our circumstance because people, that's our children. Oh, let's start with our young people. I didn't raise you to be that way. When you get those choices, your decisions that you're making and your patience with them, because by now you should know how to be a grown adult at this point. If I still have to say the same thing to you at this point, my patience is getting short with you. Now you got to find a balance between the two that you're not tolerating bad behavior and you're feeding the bad behavior, but you also got to have a line where we should have these results. If you're 40 years old, acting like a 2-year-old, that's a major problem. If you're not emotionally developed by a certain time, there's a medical term for that. You're on the spectrum. And we need to learn how to give you some medication and some prayer. Amen. And you got to come to terms with Johnny ain't who you thought he was. You know, they're not who you thought they were. And you just learn to live with them and love them anyway. You can still love them. It may be a challenge. It may be difficult. But you have to learn to be patient. Nobody wants a child that comes with issues. Physical issues, mental issues, psychological. It's a stressful thing. Because you wanted this perfect human being like you, and you assume that this person is going to be this, but where they're born with certain conditions, that you, those things are a challenge, and it can be stressful. to you.
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That's going to start your Sabbath, and it's going to keep you going throughout the whole entire weekend. So get ready. 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And the

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11: We live in a world that celebrates speed. We want answers now. We want doors open like yesterday. We want blessings delivered overnight. But God is not governed by our clocks. Isaiah reminds us that they that wait upon the Lord renew their strength. The scripture does not say we lose strength, but it does say it is renewed. Remember, God's waiting is never wasted. Sometimes the waiting room is a classroom where God teaches us, develop our patience, strengthen our faith, and prepare us for what we've been praying for. So if your prayers haven't been answered, don't confuse God's silence with his absence. Some delays are just divine development. Keep trusting, keep growing, keep the faith, and keep waiting on the Lord. This is Bishop Blaser with This Link to Life. I serve at United Faith Christian Ministry in Stafford, Virginia. 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

My name is Lisa Cochran, and I'm calling to shout out St. Mary of Shreveport, Louisiana. I'm calling to shout out my pastor, Robert Payne. He is the best of the best, and keep on going.

0: time to take your medicine. The Bible said that laughter does good like a medicine. And for all the things that we're going through in this country and around the world, we need a good laugh. I mean a good laugh. So we bring to you today, Funny.
1: Our brains just work a little different. I'll give you a perfect example. Like 3 weeks ago, I took a Spirit Airlines flight. I know, I don't want to brag up top, but you're like, John, I don't... This is how a comedian's brain works. This will sum it up perfectly. I was on a Spirit Airlines flight, and there was like a medical emergency. You know what? They come on, they're like, is there a doctor on board? And everybody was panicking, and I was just like... I go, there's no doctor on a Spirit Airlines flight. I go, you know where the doctors are? On Delta, okay? There's no... It was an emergency. People were panicking. They kept lowering the standards. Like, is there a nurse on board? I go, there's no medical professional on this flight. This ticket costs $40. We're all unemployed, okay? They just came back on a second later. Has anyone dropped out of nursing school? They just... Has anyone seen Grey's Anatomy? Like, you know... This girl's like, I was a nurse for Halloween. We're like, well, get in here and help us out.
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0: 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More of the new Donnie McClurkin show to go right after this.
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0: That's your praise break for this weekend. I am DJ T-Storm at The Real T-Storm on all socials, especially on that Instagram. My song about that name featuring my good friend Dominic Hall is available now everywhere. Stream it, dance to it, praise to it, enjoy it. And listen, y'all enjoy the rest of your weekend. I'll see y'all. Peace.
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2: Wow. I'm telling you, I get amazed at these things. I don't have that creativity. You can put those songs together so seamlessly, man. That was a wonderful praise break by DJ T-Storm. Shout out to my boy. And speaking of shout outs, you know what time it is. You know what time it is. It's time for our shout outs. And if you want to leave a shout out to everybody that listens to this show to hear around the world, give us a call at 1-888-420-7710. That's 1-888-420-7710. Remember to give your name, where you're calling from, and who you're giving that wonderful shout out to. Make it passionate. Make it great. Make it sound something like this. Shout that thing out, Joe.
3: My name is Henry Ray Wilson. And I'd like to give a shout-out, first and foremost, to God, my Lord and Savior Jesus Christ, and every nurse and doctor and janitor that works in the ICU at the John Cochran Hospital. These people took great care of me. They were willing vessels, and God used them. I was intubated for 5 days, and they didn't think I was going to make it. But God had other plans, and now I'd like to give them a shout. I'd like to give him a shout. I'd like to give him a shout-out to my pastor. His name is James Massenberg. We call him Gator. I give him a shout-out to my spiritual advisor, Pastor Ken Jenkins, his wife, Beverly Jenkins, Dennis Massenberg, wife, Jacinta, and everyone that prayed for me. Again, I am here willing to do whatever it is that God has for me. God bless everybody. Everybody gets blessed.
4: Hello. My name is Lisa Cochran, and I'm calling to shout out St. Mary of Shreveport, Louisiana. I'm calling to shout out my pastor, Robert Payne. He is the best of the best, and keep on going.
5: 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I just want to ask for some prayer and give a shout out to my mom. I love you, lady. Thank you for watching over me. And shout out to Jesus. Amen.
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0: feature a personal note from Donnie McClurkin.
1: Hi, this is Donnie McClurkin, and I've got a personal note that I'd like to drop in your spirit. I want you to know how God really thinks about you. I mean, literally, you are the apple of his eye. You are the very beat of God's heart, to put it in a human form. You are the reason that God smiles, because when he sees you, he sees himself. You're made in the image and the likeness of God. No matter what your life has gone through, all the ordeals that you've had to suffer, it doesn't really matter. God loves you, and he's doing everything in your favor. Remember, all things, not just the good things, all things work together for your good. For you that are loved and called according to God's purpose. And no matter who says what or does what, who leaves your life, God will always stay with you, because he has done all of this just for you. His coming to earth was just for you. His life was just for you. His death was just for us. His resurrection was just for every one of us. So take heart. You are God's favorite child. You really are. And I can say that even though there's 8.1 billion people on this earth, God has no respect of persons. You are his favorite child. And everything that has been done just for you. Everybody say this, just for me.

Now listen, I love every one of you, and I want to thank you for riding with me today. And have a great weekend. That's right. Sundown starts the Sabbath, and I want you to worship God and honor the Sabbath. But more than anything else, honor Jesus Christ. I love you, and until the next edition of the new Donnie McClurkin Show, walk in the favor of God. Bye-bye.

It's time. It's that time again. It's time for the new Donnie McClurkin Show. That's right. We are back with some great music on this wonderful day, and we are going to play the greatest music that you ever want to hear. Black music, some other kind of music too.

beans. Let it bless you. And while you're being blessed, call somebody up and let them know they can be blessed too. It's that time. The new Donnie McClurkin Show is on.

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0: 40 years of New Jack Swing. My Go-Go family, everybody, expect hit after hit after hit after hit.
1: We live in a world that celebrates speed. We want answers now. We want doors open like yesterday. We want blessings delivered overnight. But God is not governed by our clocks. Isaiah reminds us that they that wait upon the Lord renew their strength. The scripture does not say we lose strength, but it does say it is renewed. Remember, God's waiting is never wasted. Sometimes the waiting room is a classroom where God teaches us, develop our patience, strengthen our faith, and prepare us for what we've been praying for. So if your prayers haven't been answered, don't confuse God's silence with his absence. Some delays are just divine development. Keep trusting, keep growing, keep the faith, and keep waiting on the Lord. This is Bishop Blaser with This Link to Life. I serve at United Faith Christian Ministry in Stafford, Virginia. Wait up on the Lord and be a good courage.
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0: Donnie. This is Barbara Partlow from Chicago, Illinois. I want to give a shout out to the Partlow family and to all my grandchildren, great-grandchildren, and my children. I love you, Donnie McCurkin. I've been listening to you forever, and I'm going to continue listening to you every morning in Chicago, Illinois. I love you, Donnie.
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0: Welcome back, everybody. This is the new Donnie McClurkin Show, playing you music that you can live by. And it's time for our praise break. Our praise break put together by the one and only DJ T-Storm. If you're ready, DJ T-Storm, then hit it.
1: What's up, everybody? 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

0: 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I see you on the flip side.
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2: That was our praise break by the one and only DJ T-Storm. It gets better every time we do it. But now that that praise break is over, you know what time it is. Oh, you know what time it is. It's time for our shout out. And to every one of you that have never done so before, or for even those that have done so and want to do it again, you can leave your shout out right here so that about 5 million people can hear who you really love. You can do that by giving us a call at 1-888-420-7710. That's 1-888-420-7710. Remember to leave your name and leave where you're calling from and who you're giving that beautiful shout out to. Make it sound something like this. Shout the thing out.
3: Donnie McKirkland, this is Linda Sparks calling from Cincinnati, Ohio. I would like to give a great big shout out to you. I have followed you over the years, and I praise God for your ministry and all that you have done everywhere you go. Thank you, and I want to give a shout out to my church, Life Changers Church International in Westchester, Ohio, and all the church members that bless people everywhere they go. I just thank God for being God all by himself. Thank you. I have 3 beautiful children and 7 grandsons and my immediate family and my long distant family. I just thank God for you, Donnie, and I just praise you for your continual will to do God's will. Thank you, and God bless you, and have a great week.
4: This is Minister Mary Beth Walker calling Donnie McKirkman. So the shout out period, want to give a shout out to my whole family, the Walker, Roar, Allen, Wigfall, Eaton, Clan, and Tribe. My whole family, all of y'all. God bless y'all. I love all of you. Grace and peace.
5: Pastor Donnie McKirkman. To the new Donnie McKirkman Show, this is Sister Patricia Dean from Chicago, Illinois. I called to give a shout out. My mother been on dialysis for 3.5 years. She's 90 years young. She just turned 90 on April the 13th. She's still here, still on dialysis, still strong. And I turned 70 on the 29th of April. I'm still here. God bless me. Allow me to take care of mama. Our God is great, and he's greatly to be praised. And I'd like to shout out my pastor, Reverend Kenneth Giles, his beautiful wife, First Lady Rosalind Giles, and Second Mount Olive Missionary Baptist Church on the west side, the blessed side, the blessed side. Thank you, Pastor Donnie McKirkman. Keep doing what your Lord and my Savior say. Good and faithful service.
6: This is Roxy Thomas, and I'm on a shout-out to Journey Church in Livonia, Michigan. I want to shout-out to Pastor Randy Bragg, Pastor Jeremy Bennett, and Pastor Dave, Pastor Doug, and Pastor Dave. I just thank

0: is pleased with you if you're doing his work. Hallelujah. And thank you, Donnie McClurkin, for being who you are. I thank God for you. And I keep God pressing on doing the work of the Lord.
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13: J.C. Walker, founder of the Crew of Pyros Foundation, or Crew of Pyros Carnival Club. Well, you know, from all the activities and calamity around Hurricane Katrina, a lot of us were dispersed to other states, countries around the world. My wife and I landed here in Virginia. She assumed that we would go back to New Orleans once dust settled from Katrina. She was missing home, homesick, and we missed the first Mardi Gras parade post-Katrina, which was in 2007. So I decided in my heart to get some kind of Mardi Gras influence here on the East Coast. They had organizations of the organizations, but they were not doing like the Mardi Gras parades or the balls like we are accustomed to. Long story short, the Crew of Pyros was birthed. It's actually a love story.
12: 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Inspiration from CEOs right here in the DMV.

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1: Hi, this is Donnie McClurkin, and I've got a personal note that I'd like to drop in your spirit. The one thing that you don't hear too much about God is how beautiful he is. You hear about his power. You hear about his love. You hear about the miracles. You hear about the deliverance. You hear about salvation. But the one thing that you don't really hear is how beautiful he is. And it's not just an outward beauty, but it's the beauty of his character, the beauty of his grace, the beauty of his love, the beauty that's undefinable, the beauty that is undeniable. That's right. There's a song that says, he's beautiful beyond description, too marvelous for words. And when you think about the grace of God, when you think about the love of God, you can't help but acknowledge how beautiful his heart is, how beautiful his love is, how beautiful he is. He's a wonderful God and beautiful beyond description.

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Good afternoon, family. How you feeling? I'm Kevin Langford, your good news merchant, and it's fourth Sunday in August, so we're going to call this one Spiritual Vitamin Sabbath. How about that? 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We're going to bring you great music. 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

0: DC station for inspiration is Praise 92.7 and 95.9. That's Tamela Mann with a thing called Live, Breathe, Fight. That's how you handle life in days like this. Kevin Langford here to keep you company till 3 o'clock. We've got great music on the way for you. We've got the Quartet Corner coming up later. And just a whole lot, you know, tell your friends about it. And guess what? Break Room Sessions are back, featuring Jeremiah Hicks this time, Thursday, August 22nd at 12 p.m. Keep listening to Praise 92.7 and 95.9 for a chance to be a part of our studio audience. Winners will also have a chance to win VIP seats at the Wells Fargo 18th Annual Spirit of Praise. It's Hezekiah Walker's Choir Fest. So if you want to be there, just keep listening, and I'll let you know when to call in, all right? We've got great music on the way, too, soon to come.
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3: The reality is tragedy never announces that it is coming. Tragedy thrives on that one bad decision, one unnecessary risk, one moment of believing that it couldn't possibly happen to me. There was a time in our past when our main concentration was on survival. Our elders were considered strict when they would not allow us to go to anyone's house before everyone in that house was checked out. They firmly believed that the company we keep in our youth will determine the outcome of our future. And they were bound and determined that every generation would do better than the one before. Oftentimes, when a young person's future is interrupted by tragedy, it serves as a wake-up call to remind us to accept the reality that we are uniquely different from other cultures. Understanding that difference obligates...

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And spiritual vitamin from Matthew 6:39 reminds us, don't worry about tomorrow, because tomorrow has enough concerns of its own. Stop paying interest on trouble you haven't borrowed yet. Trust God and hasten to his throne. That's Whitney Houston. And right now, here's Fresh Start Worship with one that they call You Are on Praise.

0: DC Station 4 Inspiration is praised 92.7 and 95.9. Hometown talent, that's Capria McLaren with the Victor. Welcome to Sunday Joy. It's a pleasure to be here with you, keeping you company until 3 o'clock. We've got more great music on the way. And I've got a message I would like to share with you. 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
11: 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The most rewarding part is having people come up to me after they see what we're doing in the neighborhoods and the communities. The Mardi Gras Ball, yeah, that's good and dandy, but it's what we do into the communities. 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So that let me know that we're hitting the mark, bringing that authentic culture. 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
1: And when I woke up, I knew that was a healing song. And I knew that God had ordained that because I was going through some spiritual pain of my own. And it was speaking to my soul. And I just wanted to encourage other people who might be going through pain that God is a healer. Earth has no sorrow that heaven cannot heal. There's no situation that you're going through that's so difficult that God cannot fix it. I don't care what your friends say. I don't care what your family says. I don't care what whoever's around you says. There's healing. For your soul and for your spirit. So we want you to be encouraged tonight. And not be discouraged.

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0: We want to say that one more time for somebody who may be discouraged. 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

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The music of Richard Smallwood is like a balm, and it makes you feel good. I'm Kevin Langford. Thanks for joining us this afternoon. You've got a chance to win a pair of tickets for our exclusive private Praise break room session. So just write down the number, 202-383-9777, and we'll let you know when to call to be a winner. And you'll have victory. Here's Ty Tribbett on Praise.

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0: DC Station 4 Inspiration is Praise 92.7 and 95.9. That's the music of Lisa Noel Smith inside of our Quartet Corner. That's the way we do it here on Sundays. And we're glad that you're here with us. Remember now, be the 10th caller at 202-383-9777. And you get a chance to win exclusive and private Praise Break Room session tickets featuring Jeremiah Hicks. And it's going down Thursday, August 27th at 12 p.m. noon. And you'll qualify to win a pair of VIP seats and meet and greet to the 18th annual Wells Fargo Spirit of Praise. And that's Hezekiah Walker's Choir Fest. So dial quickly, 202-383-9777 to be a winner on Praise.
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And that's Isaiah Thomas with The Greatest. And we're going to continue and send congratulations to Yvonne Bird. She's our winner for the tickets for the Praise Break Room session featuring Jeremiah Hicks going down Thursday, August 27th at 12 p.m. noon. And she also qualifies to win a pair of VIP seats and a meet and greet at the 18th annual Wells Fargo Spirit of Praise. 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And, of course, speaking of the Spirit of Praise, he's on his way to town to raise the roof. 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

0: WABC Station 4 Inspiration is praised, 92.7 and 95.9. The music of Vashawn Mitchell. It's working together. That's its own spiritual vitamin, you know, working together for our good. And if you want something to do today, we're having a back-to-school initiative over at Union Wesley AME Church. And it's the AME Zion Church at 1860 Michigan Avenue until 2:30. So free school supplies, backpacks, pencils, and lunchboxes, and the whole thing right there for your convenience. And that's the Praise Back to School Initiative. Tell them that you heard about it right here on Sunday Joy. We'll be back in a few moments, and hopefully we're going to make your day brighter and your burdens lighter with Sunday Joy. Remember to choose joy. I'm Kevin Langford. Good afternoon.
1: 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It's Extreme Praise, where the church meets the streets. 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
4: We live in a world that celebrates speed. We want answers now. We want doors open like yesterday. We want blessings delivered overnight. But God is not governed by our clocks. Isaiah reminds us that they that wait upon the Lord renew their strength. The scripture does not say we lose strength, but it does say it is renewed. Remember, God's waiting is never wasted. Sometimes the waiting room is a classroom where God teaches us, develop our patience, strengthen our faith, and prepare us for what we've been praying for. So if your prayers haven't been answered, don't confuse God's silence with his absence. Some delays are just divine development. Keep trusting, keep growing, keep the faith, and keep waiting on the Lord. This is Bishop Blaser with This Link to Life. I serve at United Faith Christian Ministry in Stafford, Virginia. 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
10: It was with heartfelt sorrow that I announced the passing of attorney Jerry Moore III. Jerry Moore was the son of noted clergyman Reverend Jerry Moore Jr. of the 19th Street Baptist Church and a former member of the first D.C. City Council. Attorney Jerry Moore III and his wife Cynthia were members of the very first investment group that made Radio One's purchase of flagship WOL possible. When their initial $10,000 investment had a buyout value of $100,000 and the other five initial investors chose to exercise their buyout, Jerry Moore said that he wanted to leave their investment in place as a show of confidence in the leadership of the company and our commitment to the community. We offer our condolences and prayers to his widow, Cynthia Moore, and we ask God to please put more people like Jerry Moore in our lives. 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

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I'm your host, Kevin Langford, Good News Merchant, and your humble servant, bringing you great music like from the days gone by. 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

0: DC Station 4 Inspiration is Praise 92.7 and 95.9. And he's right, you know. Reverend Timothy Wright says trouble don't last always. That's why we're so glad about it. And look, the break room sessions are back, featuring Jeremiah Hicks this weekend, Thursday, August 22nd at 12 p.m. Keep listening to Praise 92.7 and 95.9 for a chance to be a part of the studio audience. Winners will also have a chance to win VIP seats at the Wells Fargo 18th Annual Spirit of Praise. It's Hezekiah Walker's Choir Fest. And you're listening to Sunday Joy, and it's the fourth Sunday in August. And usually on the fourth Sunday, we've got an extra dosage of the spiritual vitamin. We've got Sister Vanessa here with us. Hey, Sister Vanessa, how you feeling?
1: Hey, I'm feeling good, Kevin. How you doing?
0: Excellent. Thank you very much for asking. It's always a pleasure to see you here. And if you could give somebody listening today one spiritual vitamin, one sentence of encouragement from something life has taught you, what would it be?
1: It would be to know your numbers. And as we begin, shout out to all the students as you start this new school year. And a special shout out to my babies listening, Sage, Jamar, and Zoe. May you all have a blessed year. We often look at what we have, but more times we focus on what we don't. So let's take a deeper look. About what is in your hands. God supplies all your needs. Philippians 4:19 says, "And my God shall supply all your needs according to his riches in glory by Christ Jesus." It doesn't say some of your needs. It says all of your needs. Trusting God doesn't mean avoiding responsibilities. It means faithfully managing what he provides while believing him for what is still needed. So know your numbers. Know what you make, what you owe, and what you spend. You can't manage what you don't know. So take some time to look at your finances, create a plan, and be intentional about what God has placed in your hands. So as we move forward to this next month, trust God, know your numbers, and manage what he provided. This is your Spiritual Vitamin with Vanessa Bowman. Have
0: Thank
1: a blessed
0: you.
1: Day.
0: Well done. Take as directed. We're going to continue with Sunday Joy, and we'll see you next fourth Sunday as we continue with the Spiritual Vitamin. I hope you enjoyed that. Here's J.J. Hairston with Nothing Else on Praise.

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0: 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Hairston and Youth for Praise, Vashawn Mitchell and Lisa Noel Smith. 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We're still adding more of your favorite artists to the big celebration. 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
9: Time to take a break for prayer. 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We seek to possess heightened discernment so that we can recognize lies, deceptions, and falsehoods, even when they are dressed up in exciting and attractive packaging. We seek to be able to recognize when our assistance is needed, even when no word may have been spoken. And we ask you, dear God, to love and direct our steps, guide and protect our very existence during these times of change and uncertainty. Please, dear God, improve our spiritual vision. Amen and hallelujah.
0: 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Before I go, congratulations to Yvonne Bird on the Break Room Sessions. Keep on keeping on, keep listening, and a special thank you to Sister Vanessa for sharing today's spiritual vitamin with us. Sometimes encouragement comes through somebody else. Thank you for listening. Thank you for sharing your Sunday afternoon with me. And remember, family, feed your faith, guard your peace, and choose joy. I'm Kevin Langford saying, peace.

Paul says it's good to be alive, but it's best to live. Look at your neighbor and say, neighbor, it's good to be alive, but it's best to live. And guess what?

0: That's what he came for. That's what he came for.
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0: 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Ladies and gentlemen, no, your ears do not deceive you. Dee Farley, the Street Disciple, coming off the bench on a Sunday, officially checking in for the kingdom. 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I said, I could slide through and bless the DMV real quick. 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Jeremiah Hicks is going to be here. And if you win, you also qualify for a chance at some VIP tickets and a meet and greet to the Wells Fargo 18th Annual Hezekiah Walker Choir Fest. It's going down October 10th. You can get your tickets for that at praisedc.com. But of course, keep your ears out. We're going to be giving those away all show long, all right? Right now, here's Fred Hammond with Jesus Be a Fix, right here on DC Stage of Inspiration. 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

0: 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All right, family, listen, I told y'all we had some stuff to get into today. We're going to head and get somebody hooked up real quick. Call number 9 right now, 202-383-9777. You're winning a pair of tickets to our exclusive private Praise Break Room sessions. Yes, Jeremiah Hicks is going to be here on Thursday, 12 o'clock noon. We're going to have food, all that good stuff. Now, if you've never been to one of these things, this ain't one of those you somewhere in the back of the room. No, it's intimate. It's up close. And you really get to experience the artist and the music differently because it's a small space. But it's dope. If you've never seen it, you can check it on our website. Site praisedc.com. But here's the more important part, and it's the part I know y'all are really blowing us up for. If you win these tickets, you're also automatically qualified for a chance to win some VIP seats and a meet and greet at the 18th annual Wells Fargo Spirit of Praise. Hezekiah Walker's Choir Fest is going down October 10th, Reed Temple AME Church. 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All right, call number 9 right now, 202-383-9777. All right, go ahead and make that call. I'm coming back to get my winner in just a few. Coming back with some Jonathan McReynolds right here on DC Station for Inspiration. We're praised 92.7 and 95.9.
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0: JJ Hairston and YP. The Sean Mitchell and Lisa Noel Smith. 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
2: The reality is tragedy never announces that it is coming. Tragedy thrives on that one bad decision, one unnecessary risk, one moment of believing that it couldn't possibly happen to me. There was a time in our past when our main concentration was on survival. Our elders were considered strict when they would not allow us to go to anyone's house before everyone in that house was checked out. They firmly believed that the company we keep in our youth will determine the outcome of our future. And they were bound and determined that every generation would do better than the one before. Oftentimes, when a young person's future is interrupted by tragedy, it serves as a wake-up call to remind us to accept the reality that we are uniquely different from other cultures. Understanding that difference obligates us to make certain that our young survive so that they, too, can experience a future.
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0: 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Again, it's me. It's really me. It's not Saturday. It is Sunday. I'm filling in for Ronette. She wasn't feeling well. I was out in the streets. So I said I slide through and make sure that the tickets got distributed to the DMV. You know that I want you outside with me. I like when we have fun, right? Let's go to our praise lines and see who we got.
1: Praise the Lord.
0: Hallelujah. Who's this?
1: This is Sheila. Please tell me I'm number 9.
0: Sheila, what's up, Sheila? How was your weekend, first and foremost? You just called me. You want some tickets. You ain't want to talk to me. I thought I had a friend.
1: It's by my birthday time. That's where my birthday. I normally go every year. I didn't go last time.
0: Why you ain't go, Sheila?
1: Because I didn't get my ticket from you all.
0: Hey, Sheila.
1: Yes.
0: Happy birthday. I'm sending you the Praise Break Room Sessions. Sheila, you just won a pair of tickets to our Praise Break Room Sessions that's going down Thursday. You also qualify for our Spirit of Praise VIP tickets that also comes with a meet and greet. It's going down October 10th, Reed Temple AME Church. Sheila, let everybody know what station just hooked you up.
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1: 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Right?
0: You a day one. She with it. You...
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0: And Sheila, listen, you know where to find us and you know who you're listening to. That's what matters. All right, hold the line for me, okay? All right, look, if you didn't get through, I got the tickets for Praise Break Room all show long. 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

0: 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Listen, parents, it's time, ain't it? Summer is over. DC Public Schools back tomorrow. PG Montgomery County. What is a transition day? I didn't have one of those. Everybody is back by Tuesday. Tonight is the night. Summer's over, ladies and gentlemen. Make sure the clothes are laid out. The backpack and lunches is packed. But look, before you go into all that, let me get somebody hooked up real quick. Call number 9202-383-9777. I got your pair of tickets to our exclusive Praise Break Room session with Jeremiah Hicks. It's going down this Thursday. So after the first week, you need a break at lunchtime. Yes, come party with us. And remember, if you win, you're also qualified for a chance at some VIP seats and a meet and greet at the Wells Fargo 18th Annual Spirit of Praise. Hezekiah Walker's Choir Fest is going down October 10th. Reed Temple AME Church. 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
10: Praise the Lord, Pastor Martino. 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

0: 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He did that song when he came through the Praise Break Room sessions, and it was dope. 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Praise, who's this?
1: This is Mika.
0: What's up, Mika? What you got popping this weekend?
1: This weekend, I have just been preparing for school for my baby.
0: I'll say, it don't sound like you in school. Okay, you preparing school. But how old your babies?
1: Well, she's my grandbaby. She's 8. My kid's grown.
0: All right, well, with them grown kids, that means you got time to be at Praise Break Room Sessions this Thursday. Jeremiah Hicks is going to be in the building.
1: Yes. Thank you.
0: They've been blowing my lines up for these tickets. But look, you also qualify for VIP tickets and a meet and greet at the 18th Annual Wells Fargo Spirit of Praise. It's going down October 10th, 3 AAA ME Church, Hezekiah Walker, John P. Key, Vashawn Mitchell, J.J. Harrison, Vincent Bohannon, Lisa Noe Smith, more to be added. I promise y'all, you don't want to miss this one.
1: Yes.
0: All right, look, if you didn't get through, we're still giving out tickets for Praise Break Room Sessions all the rest of the weekend. And you can catch any of the past ones on our website, praisedc.com. And while you're there, pick up some tickets for Spirit of Praise. If you win them, you can give them away or something, all right? Listen, we'll be back in 6 minutes with more of your favorite inspirational music. 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

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Dee Farley, the Street Disciple, hanging out with you guys on this Sunday afternoon. Trying to make sure we finish this thing out strong. Listen, if you've been trying to get into the Praise Break Room, don't check out on me yet, all right? I still got another pair of tickets to our Praise Break Room sessions with Jeremiah Hicks. It's going down this Thursday at 12 o'clock. And when you win those tickets, you're also qualified for a chance at the VIP tickets and a meet and greet to the 18th annual Wells Fargo Spirit of Praise Hezekiah Walker's Choir Fest. It's going down October 10th, all right? Keep the phone close. But listen, you're going to want to hear this one in person at the Spirit of Praise. It's Hezekiah Walker with I Need You to Survive right here on DC Station for Inspiration with Praise 92.7 and 95.9.

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0: 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DMV, I just found out about something else we be having to deal with. Montgomery County's about to test something called speed on green. Have you heard about it? So, you know how the red light camera gets you if you run the light? Well, apparently, they're working on letting that same camera catch you going through the green light if you're speed. They're starting with Colesville at Georgia Avenue, which is like right outside the station. And the other one's at Colesville and University Boulevard. And apparently, if you go like 12 miles an hour over the speed limit, yeah. Smile for the camera. Meanwhile, downtown, they got the race cars going like 185 down these side streets legally. Man, listen, clearly, Muriel Bowser done took the cameras down for the weekend. We got company, because how'd they go 185 down Penn Ave and I can't do 12 over on Colesville? What is going on? We cannot win in the DMV. Let me give you something to win. Call number 9 right now, 202-383-9777. I got a pair of tickets to the Praise Break Room sessions. Jeremiah Hicks is going to be here on Thursday, 12 o'clock. We're going to have the food, all that good stuff. And remember, when you win these tickets, you're also qualified for a chance at some VIP tickets and a meet and greet at the 18th Annual Wells Fargo Spirit of Praise. Hezekiah Walker's Choir Fest is going down October 10th. Get your tickets on our website, praisedc.com, or you can call me now, 202-383-9777. All right, we'll be back in 6 minutes with more of your favorite inspirational music, coming back with some Karen Clark Sheard right here on Praise 92.7 and 95.9.
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5: Are you building your spiritual house? We can sometimes leave God right out. I mean, you've heard, God help those who help themselves. Well, that's not true. God helps those who cannot help themselves. Amen? Hallelujah. So we have to leave religion and make sure that we are in the faith. God says in his word that whosoever called upon the name of the Lord shall be saved. So it's not going to church that's going to make us, amen, a Christian. And it's not going to McDonald's that makes us a hamburger, is it? Okay?

0: we have to depend on our salvation coming from the Lord Jesus Christ. So let's surrender our lives to Him. In Genesis chapter 9 through 11, the Lord had told the people to replenish the earth. Amen. Hallelujah. But in Genesis 11:4, they were going to build a tower and get to heaven. That's religion. Don't work in your own strength. Let the Holy Spirit lead you in the new year. Amen. So that you can do everything that's pleasing to the Lord. This is Dr. Loretta Rich, and I do come on Praise 92.7 FM. 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I invite you to tune in. I love you. God bless you.
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1: Hi, am I the caller?
0: Hey, who's this?
1: This is Angie.
0: Angie, you don't want to talk to me? You just said cut to the point. Am I the caller? You say, I don't have time for it.
1: I'm good. How are you today?
0: You don't care. It's okay. Hey, you my caller number 10. Listen, you're call number 10. You're headed to Praise Break Room Sessions going down this Thursday. But you also qualify for our Spirit of Praise VIP tickets and meet and greet. That's going down October 10th. Reed Temple AME Church, Hezekiah Walker's Choir Fest is going down. John P. Key, Vashawn Mitchell's going to be there. 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But you don't have to worry about that. Let everybody know what station just hooked you up.
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0: And you know this. Matter of fact, I got another pair of tickets. Hold on. Praise, who's this?
2: Hi.
0: Hey.
2: Good afternoon.
0: Thank you. You got some manners. I appreciate you. How you doing?
2: I'm good.
0: Everybody calling me. They just, where are my tickets? Did I win? You say how you doing. I appreciate people like you. You know what? I'm going to be honest. You're not my caller number 10, but I'm going to go ahead and bless you with some Praise Break Room session
2: God
0: tickets, all right?
2: Good. I dare you.
0: See what happens when you're raised with manners. My mama raised me to say hi, how you doing, and please and thank you, and look what it's done for you.
2: Yes, it did. Thank you so much.
0: You've got the Praise Break Room session tickets. It's going down this Thursday, 12 o'clock. We're gonna have food, a good time in the Lord. Jeremiah Hicks is gonna be here. But with that, because of your manners, you also qualify for Spirit of Praise VIP tickets and the meet and greet for the Wells Fargo 18th annual Spirit of Praise meet and greet. How does that sound?
2: That sounds great.
0: All right, cool. Let everybody know what station just hooked you up.
2: Hey, 92.7.
0: You know it. Hold the line, okay? All right, guys, look, Cheryl Jackson, she'll be here tomorrow. She might got some more stuff blowing off for you guys. Keep it locked, 10 o'clock right here. She'll also be on Get Up Mornings. You don't want to miss that either. But look, I'm going to get up out of here. You can catch me next Saturday. Extreme Praise Radio, 4 o'clock sharp. Don't miss it, all right? All right, I'm out of here. Keep the faith. Stay connected. Love your people. And remember, this is Big in the Radio. I'm outside with it. I'll catch you guys on Saturday right here on DC Station for Inspiration with Praise 92.7 and 95.9.
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4: We live in a world that celebrates speed. We want answers now. We want doors open like yesterday. We want blessings delivered overnight. But God is not governed by our clocks. Isaiah reminds us that they that wait upon the Lord renew their strength. The scripture does not say we lose strength, but it does say it is renewed. Remember, God's waiting is never wasted. Sometimes the waiting room is a classroom where God teaches us, develop our patience, strengthen our faith, and prepare us for what we've been praying for. So if your prayers haven't been answered, don't confuse God's silence with his absence. Some delays are just divine development. Keep trusting, keep growing, keep the faith, and keep waiting on the Lord. This is Bishop Blaser with this link to life. I serve at United Faith Christian Ministry in Stafford, Virginia. 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
18: It is with heartfelt sorrow that I announce the passing of attorney Jerry Moore III. Jerry Moore was the son of noted clergyman Reverend Jerry Moore Jr. of the 19th Street Baptist Church and a former member of the first D.C. City Council. Attorney Jerry Moore III and his wife Cynthia were members of the very first investment group that made Radio One's purchase of flagship WOL possible. When their initial $10,000 investment had a buyout value of $100,000 and the other 5 initial investors chose to exercise their buyout, Jerry Moore said that he wanted to leave their investment in place as a show of confidence in the leadership of the company and our commitment to the community. We offer our condolences and prayers to his widow, Cynthia Moore, and we ask God to please put more people like Jerry Moore in our lives. 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
2: Because God has some great things in store for you. The best is yet to come.
0: And now, part two of the message, the greatest reward.
2: This is the problem with modern culture today. I'm trying to be nice. I'm trying my best to be nice. In this particular, because this is it's centered around one person. See, sometimes we have reduced faith to a formula of getting things. Oh, just use your faith. Problem is, you don't have enough faith. Because if you use your faith, then you would have it. Hebrews don't say that. Hebrews says faith is first about pleasing God. See, we can't get you. Well, I'm not going to say I can, because I know I can. But most can't get you to shout and go crazy over pleasing God. The only way they can get you to shout and go crazy is to get you to think that God's going to do something that's going to bless your life. So if you receive the blessing and seeing the blessing comes, then you go crazy. Because we're more concerned from the pulpit about you going crazy than you blessing him. Is first about pleasing God. Okay, all right. Help me. I'm coming around the corner. We gonna get out early today. Okay. Tell your neighbor, faith is first about pleasing God. That's what it is. Faith is first about pleasing God. I'm sorry. I may get in trouble with some of my contemporaries. I'm sorry. Look, this is what the Bible says. This ain't Kevin Matthews' commentary. This is scripture. This is scripture. You can argue with the book. Faith is about pleasing God. Watch this. And then receiving is the byproduct. Receiving is not first. Pleasing God is first. Pleasing God is the priority. Now, this changed the entire focus of the Christian life, because faith is not about manipulating God. Faith is about honoring God. Now, watch this, because the rewarder comes from a Greek word which literally means one who pays back, or one who repays, recompense, one who's faithfully gives what he has promised. So this is describing a faithful God. God never owes us anything, and yet in his grace, he chooses to reward those who put their trust in him. Not because he must, but because he delights to do so. Now, once again, this takes me back to Genesis chapter 15, because Genesis chapter 15, you know, well, to really understand the Genesis 15, you got to go back to 14, because you know in 14, Lot was taken. When Lot was taken by the 10 kings of Chaldean, here's Abram who goes and he rescues Lot, brings Lot back, and he comes back with the spoils from the battle. Bible says he paid a tenth, a tithe to Melchizedek. And then when the king of Sodom comes, the king of Sodom wants to now bless Abram. And Abram said, nope, I ain't taking nothing. See, that's a text of scripture we don't teach neither. Because there are some blessings you ain't supposed to receive. And Abraham, this ain't the first time Abraham does this again. And Abraham said, no, I'm not saying, I ain't taking nothing from you. Least you say, you bless me. Nope. Now, God looks at this and goes, wait a second. Look at here. This guy believed me like this? That the king of Sodom is going to bless him with servants and cattle and wealth and riches, and he ain't going to take it? What? Let somebody offer you $10 million. Oh, y'all, come on, y'all sitting up here acting all religious. You thank you, Minister Allen. You're going to take it every single time. You ain't going to sit up here and say, well, you know what? No, I'm just waiting on the promises of the Lord. You're going to say, no, this must be what the Lord meant by what he said. For all that I have gone through, and I'm going to receive it. The wealth of the wicked is laid up for the just. Hallelujah. That's not what Abraham said. Abraham said, no, I don't want it. And then chapter 15, verse 1 opens. The Lord appears, looks at him and says, wait a second. Abram, don't be afraid. And God says, I'm your shield and your exceeding great reward. Now don't miss this, because before God promised him anything, God declared himself to be his reward. Now, sometimes we're so focused on God's gifts that we overlook the greatest gift. Oh, okay, all right. The greatest gift is God himself. If there's anything I want to get into your spirit, as long as the Lord has me here, is that the greatest promise outside the death, burial, and resurrection of Jesus Christ that he has ever given us is the power of his presence. God being with us. God himself. Because if you got God, you got everything. This is exactly what the text is teaching. Watch this, because God doesn't merely give rewards. Ultimately, God is real. God will never overlook one tear. He won't overlook one prayer, one sacrifice, one act of obedience, one seed that's planted in faith. Because God says, oh, wait a second. If you're going to honor me, he said, I'm going to honor you. God says, I am your reward. Now, notice something fascinating what verse 6 does not say. He rewards people who never had a struggle. That's not what it says. He rewards only perfect people. Praise God. That's not what it says. Because I had to go back and I had to look at Hebrews chapter 11 very carefully, and I realized something about the heroes of faith. Because that's what we call them, the heroes of faith. Well, let me tell you something about the heroes of faith. Every last one of them jokers was flawed. Now, see, you don't even know when to shout. You don't even know when to shout. Every last one of them was flawed. Abraham was a liar. Oh my goodness. Moses was a doubter and a murderer. Rahab was a harlot. Jacob was sure enough a deceiver. Samson, oh my goodness, he failed multiple times. And David, the sins of David. Woo. And yet they appear in Hebrews chapter 11. I said, Lord, why did you pick these people? And Hebrews is not celebrating perfect people. It's selling people who has persistent faith. People who will fall, but get back up. People who will fall again, but get right back up. Because a righteous man will fall 7 times, but he'll get right back up. Our failures doesn't disqualify us from the faithfulness of God. I don't know about you, but that is a good place to give God praise. Because when I look over my

faith keeps bringing us back to God, who is greater than our weakness. We owe God a praise. Some of us have been praying for years. Some of us have been serving quietly. Some of us have been giving faithfully. Some of us have been loving difficult people and having stood in the midst of debauchery without quitting. I want to encourage you today that even though you are standing, God is the one who is keeping you alive, because he is a rewarder. Please understand, the reward is coming your way. Don't you dare give up. Your doorbell is about to ring. That's why I told you on Wednesday, don't you dare quit, because God is up to something good in your life. The fact that you got trouble in your life is only an indication that God is about to move. See, the enemy is coming after you. He's trying to discourage you. He's trying to mess with your mind. He's trying to turn your emotions upside down. But you got to stand flat-footed and say, greater is he that lives in me than he that's within the world. It may not come when you expect it. But touch your neighbor and say, it's on the way. Something is coming. It's on the way. Something is coming. It's on the way. Something is coming. It's on the way. Something is coming. It's on the way. Never confuse God's delay with God's neglect. Don't confuse his silence with his absence. Don't you dare confuse God's timing with the fact that God must be forgetful. No. Our God, who sees in secret, he still rewards openly. Test three people and tell them, something's coming. I just feel it in my bones. I feel it down in my spirit.

0: Point out, I don't want you to miss this, because the greatest truth of it all is that the reward, the greatest reward, isn't what God gives. The greatest reward is God Himself. Wait a second. It's not something is coming. Someone is coming. Prayer is wonderful, and every blessing that God provides and God ultimately gives is absolutely wonderful, but there's something about having Him. The church, we done answered the second question. How does God respond? He delights and rewarded those who trust Him, because rewarding faith is a part of His nature. It's who God is. Now, here's the final question. If God really is a rewarder, then what shall I pursue? Shall I spend my life pursuing?
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0: Because God has some great things in store

0: It is God himself.
1: Yes, sir.
0: I must apologize on behalf of my contemporaries, because we have taught you that the greatest gift is the gift.
1: Yeah.
0: Subliminally, that has been the undertone. The greatest gift is the giver of the gift. God tells us that God is a rewarder, watch this, of those who do what? Diligently seek him. Now, this raises more questions for me. Because I sat back and thought, what does it really mean to seek God? Is this an occasional prayer? Is this a 2-hour Sunday morning worship service? Is it praying when I'm on the train as I'm going to work or driving in, and then praying when I come? Or is it a lifelong pursuit? And if it is a lifelong pursuit, then what does that actually look like? Because the Hebrew writer brings us to the evidence of guaranteed faith. Because God doesn't reward casual interest. He rewards consistent pursuit. Now, the phrase here, it says, diligently seek. It comes from that phrase, it's a Greek element. In the Greek, it means to seek earnestly or to crave.
1: Yeah.
0: Have you ever had a craving for Doritos? Who said yes? Yeah, thank you. Yeah, thank you. Thank you. Yeah, y'all never had craving for Doritos? Oh, okay. Mm-hmm. Oh, Cheetos. Yeah, y'all, that's first lady. Cheetos and corn chips. Mm-hmm. Every now and then, I go into the cupboard and there's a bag of corn chips or Cheetos. She used to hide them from me. And she said, once you see them, then you start going in and taking my stuff. Y'all ladies don't hide y'all food from your husbands, do y'all? Y'all don't do that. Wow. I heard all of yeses up in here. So diligently seek, watch this, it means to crave. To pursue with determination. How many of you husbands have had your wife ask you at 8:30, 9 o'clock at night, you mind going to the store and get me some ice cream? Minister Kalita said, ain't nothing wrong with that. Okay. Ain't nothing wrong with it. It's just that, you know, it took me 50 minutes to get home, and you could have called me when I was in the car on my way home. You wait till 30 minutes after I get home, take my shoes and socks off. Thank you, bro. I see some. Yeah. Thank you. Yeah. I don't have an issue stopping. It's just, why did you wait till I get comfortable to send me back out the house?

0: To seek earnestly, to crave, to pursue with determination, to seek until you find. It carries the picture of someone refusing to stop seeking. Now, notice this. I want you to notice the progression of the text. The progression of the text is come, believe, discover, seek. Come, believe, discover, seek. Four movements. We come to God. We believe God is. We discover that he is a rewarder. And then we continually seek him. Because faith is never static. Faith is not about you arriving. Faith is always moving. Man does not live by bread alone, but by every word that proceedeth out of the mouth of God. See, faith doesn't merely arrive. Faith keeps pursuing. And here is God's promise for those who pursue him with a whole heart. Because this immediately takes us back to the one command that God gave his people. Jeremiah chapter 4, Jeremiah 29. This is what Jeremiah 25:13. God says that he said, you will seek me and find me. And when you search for me with all your heart. God doesn't reward half-hearted pursuits. He responds to wholehearted pursuits. David had this understanding when he said in Psalms 27, he says, when you say, seek my face, my heart says to you, your face, Lord, I will seek. David wasn't seeking God's hand. He was seeking God's face. And this is the difference that many of us need to grasp, because we got to seek not what God gives, but we have to seek God for who he is. And yet Jesus, he says that we're to seek first the kingdom of God. Now, let me give you a practical, concrete example of this, because a woman can come to church carrying a desperate need, who could be a husband, and they're saying, Lord, heal my marriage. The man or the woman is seeking God hand to heal the marriage. The individual is praying. They are reading the scriptures on marriage. They're coming to church. But here's what changes everything. What changes everything is, instead of praying, God heal my marriage, the person begins praying, Lord, give me you. I want to know you so intimately that whatever happens with my marriage, I know you more than I did before. And this is the thing that changes everything. Because she's not asking for healing. She's asking for God. He's asking for God. Not his hand, but seeking his face first. Because when you seek God's face, his hand will follow. But if we only seek his face, his hands, we'll miss him. And this is why Jesus says so clear, seek first the kingdom of God and all these things shall be added unto you, because all these things, such as healing, provision, and answered prayers, are only byproducts of seeking him first. The kingdom of God revolves around a divine order. The world says seek things. God says seek me. The world says chase possessions. But God says pursue my presence. Now, don't miss this, because this is the last one. The writer has already, and I didn't read it for the purpose of time, But the writer has already introduced us to three men. We in verse 6, but he introduces prior to that in verses 4 and 5 to Abel and Enoch and Noah. They are randomly arranged. They are divinely arranged because Abel teaches us that faith works. Enoch teaches us that faith walks with God.
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11: 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I'm John Radcliffe, and I'm truly honored to join someone who works with federal employees in the DMV area. He's also the founder and CEO of New Perspective Financial Solutions, Tavon Jackson. Tavon, how are you today, sir?
12: Oh, I'm doing well. I'm excited to talk about the federal government pensions and TSPs because a lot of people just get really confused of how to retire the right way. So this should be a good show.
11: Yeah, because there's a lot of people who work for the federal government and they got benefits that most people in the private sector, they truly dream about that. That, let's just face it, in my neighborhood, that was kind of the goal, was to get a federal job. And here's the thing. There are a lot of people who don't even know what they're sitting on today, and we're going to break all of it down. So we're going to start here, Tavon, where a lot of federal employees, when they hear TSP, and they just think it's a savings account with a fancy name. But what is the TSP really, and why should people be paying closer attention to it?
12: Yeah, great question. So the TSP is just like all the other ones. You know, they have the 401k, 403b, 457. They're all the same thing. It's just a different classification of your job. If you have a 401k, most likely you're in the private industry. If you have a 403b, you're either in, you know, a teacher or you're in the healthcare field. The 457 is for the state and the TSP is for the federal government. So what the TSP stands for is the Thrift Savings Plan. And I got to kind of slow people down when they talk about it because a lot of people really truly think it's a savings account. But this is going to be the biggest factor in whether you can retire or not. So if you work for the federal government, you're not under the old civil service system any longer. You used to be able just to show up, do your 40 years, and then get 80% of your pay. But now that's dropped because people are living longer. The government now only gives you about 30 to 40%. So what you do in the TSP has real consequences for the rest of your life. So if we break down the TSP, it has five core funds: the G fund, the F, the C, the S, and the I. The G fund, think of that as like a money market or a savings. The F fund is bonds. The C fund is common stocks. So these are stocks that are common to us. So you can expect like Apple and Disney and Coca-Cola and Walmart. Those is what makes up the C fund. The S fund is the most aggressive one. That's called small caps. So when you think of small cap, think of like the iPod when it first came out. Like when that little thing came out, everybody was like, oh man, this is cool. But nobody thought that Apple would be as big as it is today. Those are the companies that are in the S fund. And then the I fund, those are all international companies. So in addition to those funds, they also have what's called the life cycle funds. And what that does is that it blends all of those five choices for you automatically based on your retirement date. So if you were retiring in the year 2030, you would pick the 2030 fund, which would be more conservative. Somebody who maybe is just starting out or maybe in their 20s or 30s, they would pick the 2050 fund because they're not going to retire for a long time and they can actually be really aggressive with it. One other advantage of the TSP is that you also get a 5% match on your money. So I've seen so many times, John, where people have the 401k, they're getting matched at 5% and they're only putting in 3. So you're missing out on free money. A match is a 100% return on your money. Mm-hmm. If you put in 5%, they put in 5%. So you got to make sure that you take advantage of that every single time. And then also, there's so many different parts, but also there's the tax decision. Do you want to put your money in the traditional TSP where you get the deduction right now and you pay the taxes later? Or do you do the Roth where you pay the taxes now and everything grows and comes out tax-free in retirement? So this is probably your biggest choice. Me personally, what I would say is that, hey, let's tax the account while it's small and do a Roth versus delaying the taxes until we get to $1 million and then paying the taxes later. So all of these things, whether it's fund selection, the match, which tax vehicle you choose, these are all the things that you're going to have to make a decision on if you want to retire the right way. So here at New Perspective, we can help you break those decisions down so that you can retire comfortably and not have to worry about if you're going to run out of money or not.
11: From everything that you went over, I liken it. It sounds like almost going to the gym. Every time you go, you want to maximize the opportunity that you're there. So there's so many different things and so many different parts that's going on that's there. If you don't maximize it at different points and at different times, you could be missing out on a lot. Basically, to put it in layman's terms, like you made mention of the 401k, not maxing that out. For the different options that you have here, if you don't know what all you have, if you don't know how to, back to that gym analogy, if you don't know how to work it out properly, you're just going there and you're missing out on those opportunities. You're a government employee. You're a federal employee. You've been blessed with this opportunity to have a job that so many people wish they have. And there's so many benefits and so many options that are out there. You want to make sure that you maximize them. That's what Tavon and the team at New Perspective want to do. Have a conversation about what all that you have so you can maximize that visit to the gym. 202-839-8982. That's 202-839-8982. Now, Tavon, some people, they put their money in the TSP for years and they never touched the funding choices. They just kind of left it at default. So I guess they believed it was kind of set it and forget it. But what are they probably missing out on?
12: Yeah, this is the one that bothers me the most, just because my own family is actually, you know, they work for the federal government. Mm-hmm. And here's what ends up happening. If you don't make an election when you first start, they're going to make it for you. And usually they're going to put you into the G fund, which is the one that we said is very, very conservative and it's not going to grow. Not losing money does sound great until you realize that you're not even keeping up with inflation. And, you know, people don't know a lot of times basic math. Like if the cost of living is going up 4% each year and you're making 2, then you're actually losing 2% a year by not being in the market. And people say, well, the C fund is risky and I could lose all my money. At least in the C fund, you have a chance to be able to retire. But from the 16 years I've been doing this, everybody that's been 100% in the G fund has not been able to retire comfortably. You don't consider switching to the G fund until you get the $1 million. People use the C fund to get their money all the way up to the top, but then once you get there, then you can be a little bit more safe. But if you do it from the start, you're missing out on hundreds and hundreds of thousands of dollars. You know, John, I had a client. She was in the government for like 44 years. She was contributing to the TSP, maxing it out, and she ended up with like $200,000 in her plan. Whereas the same person, you know, that was putting money in the C fund could have probably had $2 million. And that difference is not because they put in more money, but it's because they put it in the market. They let the best companies in the world do what it do. And then what ends up happening is that your money is going to compound and continue to grow. Because the worst thing you can do is be in the G fund and you've been safe your whole life and then switch to the C fund and then see it crash. One option that you have is that if you're at least 59 or older, you can actually roll over your TSP into an IRA while you're still working, and you can invest in something called a fixed indexed annuity. So the reason this works for a lot of people that used to be in the G fund is that it can't lose, which is what people are used to, not losing money. But the difference is that this money in the annuity can actually still grow like a stock. So these fixed index annuities have something called a floor and a ceiling. The floor is usually zero, meaning that it can never go down. And the ceiling is capped off at a certain number. So let's just say it's 9%. So what that means is that if the market goes up 11%, you don't get 11, you only get 9 because that's the cap. This is going to work out perfectly for the people in the G fund because they're not even getting the 11 or the 9 because they're in a money market fund. So if you are trying to get back into the market, you're trying to get some growth, then look into the fixed index annuities because I think that might be the best way to get a bigger return on your money.
11: Now, this option isn't for everyone. 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Situations may vary. That's why you want to take out the time and sit down and talk to him. One thing that you don't want to do is sit there and have your money not grow in a way that you won't have enough income going into retirement. That's why you've been putting this money aside. That's why you've been saving. That's why you've been doing all of the right things. If you have $250,000 or more, reach out to Tavon and the team at New Perspective at 202-839-8982. That's 202-839-8982, and take advantage of that complimentary 15-minute phone call to sit there and get everything that you need to find out what could work best for you. But now, Tavon, pensions. We know that they've gone the way of the dinosaur. How do government employees actually calculate what somebody's monthly check is going to look like when they retire?
12: Think of it like a three-legged stool. So there's three factors. One, they take your high three. So it's your average, you know, highest 3 years, and they multiply it by your years of service, and then they're going to multiply it by either 1% or 1.1% if you're 62 or older with at least 20 years of service. If you're in law enforcement, if you're a firefighter, if you're an air traffic controller, the calculation is a little different, but let me kind of break it down for you. So let's just say that somebody is making $90,000 a year, and we're going to use that as their high three. If they have 30 years of service and retires at 62, all we do is we take the 90,000 times 30, and then we multiply it by the 1.1% because they're 62. And then what ends up happening is when we do that math, their pension ends up being about $29,700 a year, which for many of you, you can't survive off that, which is why people don't like the new system. But just know that that number that we calculate, that's the gross amount. And the gross amount is, you know, the money you get before Uncle Sam, you know, taps you on the shoulder. So once you get that pension, there's some things that's going to come out of it. Your health insurance is important. You got to take that out. Life insurance, dental, vision, taxes. And if you're married and you really love your spouse, you have to make a choice on whether you want them to get half of your pension as well, which is another deduction. So that's why I said earlier, the pension is not going to cover all of your income. There's a lot of talks about Social Security potentially running out. So the decisions you make on your thrift savings plan is what's going to determine whether you can retire or not. Because if you're a few years away from retirement, then most likely you know, most people's income increase every year. So whatever calculation you do, that's the worst case scenario. Take a pen and piece of paper right now. Take your high 3 years of service, 1%. Calculate your pension and see if you can live off that by yourself. If you can't, factor in Social Security. See if you can live off both of those by itself. And if you can't, then you really need to sit down and talk with a financial advisor, because we have to now take your TSP and make it last for the rest of your life. So we got to make sure that we have a proactive approach. You got to put together a plan, and that's something that we can help you with here at New Perspective.
11: Tavon, I've been serious about retirement since I was 21, since I started working ultimately. But for someone who's been thinking about retirement, is there a window or a time frame where it's optimal to start thinking about retirement?
12: Yeah, so, I mean, the perfect answer would be as soon as you start your job, but I would say probably 10 years out.
11: Okay.
12: Because if you've been working in the government, you know, most people are in the government 20, 30, 40 years. If you missed out on the TSP options and picking the right funds, then you missed out on hundreds of thousands of dollars of, you know, generational wealth that you could have accumulated. So we can always find a way. You know, if we do your financial plan and it says that you cannot retire, then we have a few options. You know, we can save a little bit more, we can work longer, or we can spend less. Either way, I'm going to get you to retirement, but it just might not be the budget that you set for yourself. We just got to make sure that today is the day that you need to sit down with somebody and put together that financial plan. And I would say that people treat financial advisors kind of like doctors. And, you know, some people, we all know that person that doesn't want to go to the doctor because they don't want to know the truth. When you sit down with a financial planner, whether things are good or bad, you have to know. You can't retire based on emotions. You can't retire based on who's in office. And you can't retire based on what your friends and your coworkers are doing. You have to have your own customized plan, and that's something that we can help you out with.
11: But now you also made mention of Social Security. And we know that even if you call the Social Security office, they're not going to be that helpful with it. And for people who are confused about it, how does Social Security work alongside with their federal pension? Does it cancel out the other, or are they supposed to work kind of hand in hand and symbiotically?
12: Yeah, so they're supposed to work together, not against each other. You know, your FERS pension is going to start a couple of months after you retire because they're so backed up. But if you retire before the age of 62, there's something called the FERS supplement. And what that is, it's designed to approximate, you know, what your Social Security would be until you actually reach 62. But then the moment you turn 62, it goes away and you have to make a big choice. And that choice is, hey, I was getting $2,000 a month from age 58 to 62. Now it's gone. Should I take my Social Security early? So I've never been the advisor to tell people when to take it, because we don't know how long we're going to be here. So you got to factor in your health, longevity in your family. If all the women are living to be 90, it might make sense to, you know, wait. If you're not feeling the best and you have a lot of health issues, it might make sense to take it early at 62. But what you need to know is you need to know the math behind Social Security. Hopefully everybody on the call expects to live to be 78 or older, but that's the break-even age. So John, if me and you are both 62 and you say, you know what, Tavon, I'm going to take it early, you're going to get a 5-year head start than I will, because I'm going to wait till 67. But even though you took it 5 years earlier, your checks are smaller. Even though I waited 5 years, my checks end up being bigger. And by the time we both turned 78 years old, we would have received exactly the same amount of money. So that's what that break-even age means. Some people take it early and they use it to pay off some of the debt that they're going to have in retirement. So if you took it at 62, why not just make additional payments to your mortgage? You know, you're making $100,000+ in the government. Take that extra income and pay off your debt. Or you can take that extra income and you can invest it. Build up your investment portfolio. So don't let anybody tell you when to take it, because nobody really truly knows. But just know that anybody that takes it early, it's a 30% penalty if you take it at 62. If you're born 1960 or later, your Social Security age is 67. And then every year you wait past 67, it grows 8%. So the latest you can wait is actually 70. So in addition to that, there used to be a provision in the government called the Windfall Elimination Provision. They call it the WEP. What that did is that actually shrunk people's Social Security benefits if they had another pension from, like, let's say the federal government. So everybody under the old government system, they got hit with this because they may have worked as a teacher for 10 years, but since they had that federal government pension and they weren't paying into Social Security, they cut their Social Security completely. So this hurt a lot of civil service folks, a lot of state and local workers. But when Biden left office, you know, there was this act called the Social Security Fairness Act where he actually got rid of it. So now a lot of retirees are actually getting Social Security because they paid into it for years and they were penalized before. So what my job is to figure out, how do we take all these moving parts and we put them together? I got my Social Security. You can go right to ssa.gov, print out your statement. It'll tell you exactly how much you're going to get. We talked about how to calculate your FERS pension. We talked about the TSP options. But we got to factor in, what are all the things that can go wrong? What happens if Trump says, you know, I don't want Social Security anymore? You know, they're talking about getting rid of Medicare Part D, which is your prescription drugs. So we got to plan for all these what ifs, and you can't do it on a piece of paper. You have to actually come in, sit down with us, and we have the software to plug in every situation, every scenario, so that you feel secure that you can comfortably retire.
11: The last thing that you want to do is go into retirement on a whim. You've been working hard all your life. You've been saving. You've been putting aside. And the last thing that you want to do is walk into retirement and, I guess I can do it. I hope I can do it. And truth be told, a question that I love to ask people, how many people have you seen retire? If you haven't seen anyone, then you want to try to work on a way to make sure that you can be someone who can retire the way that you want to retire. If you have $250,000 or more in investable assets and savings that you put aside, you've done an outstanding job saving. Congratulations. 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That's 202-839-8982, or go online to newperspectivefs.com. But Tavon, what about life insurance? They offer it through Fegley. Is that something that people should keep forever, or is there a point where it stops making sense?
12: Fegley is great when you're young. It quietly, you know, turns into one of the worst investments you can actually get in the federal government. And what ends up happening is that, you know, most people have option B, which is 3 to 5 times your salary. So if you make $100,000, you pass away, your family's getting $500,000. And the government's paying for it, so you're only paying like maybe $10 a month. But then when you retire, you would never keep that coverage because the premium will double every 5 years, and now you're covering the entire cost. So what most people do is they do the basic coverage. You pay it a small premium, but then once you turn 65, it's free. The negative of it is that once you do turn 65, that death benefit goes down by 2% every single month until it gets to about 25% of the value, which is only enough to bury you. One option that you have is today, not when you retire, today, get a permanent policy outside of the federal government, because then you know that the premium's going to be fixed. You know you're going to have enough coverage. And the reason I say get it today is because today is the youngest you're ever going to be, so it's the cheapest it's ever going to be. If you wait 5 years or you wait till retirement, you might get priced out and not be able to afford it. So there's a lot of different Fegley options. There's A, there's B, there's basic, there's the 75% reduction. Work with somebody that can help explain that to you so that a child can understand, because it's very complicated, but that's something that we can help you with.
11: You want to make sure that life insurance is there, because how many times have we seen on, what is that, a GoFundMe and scenarios like that, that you don't have that portion of it that's there to fill it in. And the last thing that you want to do, it's basically your final way to say, I love you to your family when everything's said and done. But you don't want to have that in place to a point where it's affecting your retirement income. Reach out to Tavon and the team at New Perspective, 202-839-8982, 202-839-8982. Get all your questions answered. Make sure that every portion of your plan is in place as you get ready for retirement. Because if someone's married, what happens to all of the stuff that we've been talking about, their pension, the TSP? If they pass away before their spouse, is their family protected?
12: This kind of is the reason why I actually got into the industry. So the reason I got into the industry is back when I was in college, my best friend had to actually drop out of school due to a bad decision that his dad made. The mom never worked. The dad worked for Metro. And then when the dad retired, he had a choice to either get a pension for his life or a pension for him and his wife's life. Mm-hmm. And of course, like all of us, we think we're going to be here forever. We think we're invincible. He chose the single life option, which gave him $300 or $400 more. He passed away. Wife had no income. Best friend had to quit school and take care of his family. So that one little checkbox messed up a bunch of lives, you know, the mom's life, the son's life. And what I say is that you have to choose the joint life pension. And you have to ask your spouse, hey, if something were to happen to me, could you still pay the bills? And if the answer is no, then you have to choose the joint life pension. And what's going to end up happening is that they're going to give you two options. They're going to say, Tavon, if you retire today, you'll get $4,000 a month. If you want a joint life pension for you and your wife, you'll get $3,700 a month. And you would be surprised how many people take that extra $300 because they think they're going to be here forever. So you have to make sure that you go over those pension options. If something were to happen to you, your family would inherit the TSP. But just know that if it's a non-spouse that inherits the TSP and not your wife or husband, they have a 10-year window to spend all that money. You used to be able to keep it in your account forever, but they've changed it. So now in 10 years, that account has to be at zero. And then what's going to end up happening is that if your son or daughter is doing well in their career, which they probably will be, they don't want to inherit your $1 million TSP and spend it in 10 years, because then that's going to push them into the highest tax bracket. And then half of it's going to go to Uncle Sam. So there's a lot of things that we need to plan for. And when people work with financial advisors, it's not about which stock to pick and how to grow my money. It's how to make this money last you for the rest of your life.
11: You know, for a lot of people out there, Tavon, it's hard for them to think about the end of life. Nobody really wants to think about it. You want to enjoy life while you have it. But if you're married, if you have a family, you want to think about that portion of it as well. No one wants to think about leaving their kids behind, leaving their spouse behind. You want to make sure that you have a plan in place and have everything set up, because for all the hours that you've put in working, here's the opportunity to leave them something for everything that you've worked for. And you want to make sure you have all the options in place and sit down and talk with a team that not only from the strategy standpoint of it, but they can help take the emotion out of it as well, because it can be an emotional thing, not only talking about money, but talking about leaving a loved one. Reach out to Tavon and the team at New Perspective, 202-839-8982. That's 202-839-8982. So Tavon, for someone who's listening right now, who's 5 or 10 years out from retirement and realizing that they don't actually have a plan, what's the first move they should make right now?
12: Yeah. So, you know, most people kind of have all the pieces of the picture, but they don't know how it all goes together. They don't know what their pension might be, their TSP balance, their Social Security. They don't know how to factor all of these in together. When you call in, you're not going to speak with me. You're going to speak with a paraplanner. Just like if you go to a doctor and you talk to a nurse, and they're going to ask you what your goals are, what made you call in, how much have you saved, how much do you want to spend? And then once we get all the data and you upload your statements, then you're going to sit down with a financial advisor from our team. If it's not me, it'll be one of our four others, but most likely it'll be me. And then we're going to put together that financial plan for you so that you feel confident and you know exactly the month you can retire, exactly how much you can spend, and exactly everything that can go wrong that would cause you not to be able to retire. And then my job is to make sure that we have a plan for no matter what happens. I look forward to hearing from everybody.
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14: 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It is not intended to be used as the sole basis for financial decisions, nor should it be construed as advice designed to meet the particular needs of an individual's situation. New Perspective Financial Solutions is not permitted to offer, and no statement made during this show shall constitute tax or legal advice. Our firm is not affiliated with or endorsed by the U.S. government or any other governmental agency. The information and opinions contained herein provided by third parties have been obtained from sources believed to be reliable, but accuracy and completeness cannot be guaranteed by New Perspective Financial Solutions. 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
15: 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Today, dear God, we pray for improved spiritual vision. We seek to be empowered to see the best in people, even when they are showing us their worst. 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We seek to possess heightened discernment so that we can recognize lies, deceptions, and falsehoods, even when they are dressed up in exciting and attractive packaging. We seek to be able to recognize when our assistance is needed, even when no word may have been spoken. And we ask you, dear God, to love and direct our steps, guide and protect our very existence during these times of change and uncertainty. Please, dear God, improve our spiritual vision. Amen and hallelujah.
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18: If you have your Bibles with you this morning, turn with me to the book of 1 Samuel, the first chapter. 1 Samuel, the first chapter, commencing at the first verse. And this morning, for just a brief few moments, I want to talk from this thought. When life demands a praise. When life demands a praise. 1 Samuel, the first chapter, commencing at the first verse. Therein reads these words. There was a certain man from Ramathaim, a Zuphite from the hill country of Ephraim, whose name was Elkanah, son of Jeroham, the son of Elihu, the son of Tohu, the son of Zoph, an Ephraimite. He had two wives. One was called Hannah, and the other Penaniah, and Penaniah had children, but Hannah had none. Year after year, this man went up from his town to worship and sacrifice to the Lord Almighty at Shiloh, where Hophni and Phinehas, the two sons of Eli, were priests of the Lord. Whenever the day came for Elkanah to sacrifice, he would give portions of the meat to his wife Penaniah and to all her sons and daughters. But to Hannah, he gave a double portion because he loved her and the Lord had closed her womb. Grass withers and the flower fades, but the word of our God shall stand forever. When life demands a praise, there are times in life when life simply demands a praise. When all you can do is worship and praise God, even in spite of your circumstances. Amen. In the vernacular of the young people of today, sometimes life be lifing. That this was evident on our trip to Kenya. It often amazed me to see those people praise God the way they did. One day we had rode on a bus. Seemed like 52 hours. Amen. It was probably closer to 3 or 4. It was a difficult ride, bumpy and hard, and in all of my Western ways, I was sitting back there thinking, what in the world am I doing here? Why am I here? Why are we going through all of this? Why are we doing this? And we pulled up to one of the churches that didn't have water. Some of the poorest people in the world. No food many times. They have to walk miles and miles and miles and miles just for the simplest of things. No education, no jobs to provide for their families, and yet they praise God like they got it all together. I got off that bus with all of my complaining and all, and I saw a people who were dancing and praising God like they have no worry in the world. I thought to myself, maybe they understand better than most that God is in control. Maybe they realize that they are in God's hand. Maybe they understand that when the praises go up, the blessings come down. Maybe they just understand that weeping endureth for a night, but I wish I had somebody here who knows that joy comes in the morning. Maybe, just maybe, they understand that sometimes you just have to give God some praise no matter what your circumstances are. I wish I had somebody here who's ever been there in your life. You didn't have it all together. You didn't know what the answer was, but you made up in your mind. Well, I said, let everything that hath the breath praise the Lord. Yeah, see, brothers and sisters, sometimes the truth is life will back you into a corner. Sometimes life will break your heart. It will burden your spirit so bad that the only thing you can do is praise your way out of it. So that's our problem is too many of us incorrectly think that praise is what we do when God gives you the answers or when God does something for you. But somebody should be able to testify that sometimes in life, life demands a praise even in the midst of my trials, my troubles, and my tribulations. I wish I had somebody here who's ever been there. Listen, you ain't always been in church on Sunday morning. You ain't always lived in a big house. You ain't always drove a nice car. But anybody here know, thank God I knew how to praise him. Thank God I knew how to call on the name. Even while you are waiting on God, even while you are weeping to God, even while you are wrestling with life, praise is always welcome. I think Hannah in our text this morning understood that. You know, normally when we talk about Hannah, we talk about the fact that she was a praying woman. And yes, the text is clear that Hannah was a praying woman, but when you look at the text, not only did she understand the importance of prayer, but she understood the importance of praising God. Walk with me for a moment. You remember Hannah is the wife of Elkanah. He has two wives. The first wife, Peninnah, has children. But the Bible says that Hannah's womb was closed. Hannah is barren. And not only that, the text says that she was mocked because of it. She was bullied because of it. And think about that. Here we have a woman who is barren, a woman who is bullied, a woman who is broken. But when life demands a praise, you've got to give God the praise. Listen, stop worrying about what other people think. Stop worrying about what other people say. And you just give God the praise that he's deserved. I wish I had somebody here who knows that sometimes life. And so we see a couple of things about Hannah's praise in our text. First thing, brothers and sisters, the first thing we see about Hannah is that you've got to praise God in the midst of your pain. You've got to learn how to praise God in the midst of your pain. So I read the first five verses. It says, sixth verse says, but the Lord had closed Hannah's womb. Her rival kept, I mean, why she got to bother that woman? Her rival kept provoking her till she wept and would not eat. Even her husband, Elkanah, said, listen, Hannah, why are you weeping? Why don't you eat? Why are you downhearted? Don't I mean more to you than 10 sons? It says, once they had finished eating and drinking in Shiloh, Hannah stood up. Now, Eli the priest was sitting on his chair by the doorpost of the Lord's house. In her deep anguish, Hannah prayed to the Lord, weeping bitterly, and she made a vow, saying, Lord Almighty, if you only look on your servant's misery and remember me and let forget your servant, but given her a son, then I will give him to the Lord for all the days of his life, and no razor will ever be used on his head. As she kept on praying to the Lord, amen. Eli observed her mouth. You got to praise God in the midst of your pain. Notice what the text says. In the seventh verse, it says, this went on year after year whenever Hannah went up to the house of the Lord. Yeah. Y'all missed it. Yeah. She's bullied. She's bruised. She's broken. And yet the text says, year after year, you still don't get it. Verse 7, Peninnah provokes her. Verse 8, Elkanah don't understand her. He said, why are you doing all that weeping? In verse 12, Eli the priest thinks she's drunk. Can we be honest? It would have been easy for Hannah to say, you know what? I ain't going. I'm tired. Amen. Of going over to that church.
19: I'm tired. Because you know what? My situation ain't changed. I'm tired of them people bothering me. I'm tired of people looking at me crazy. I'm tired of it. You know what? This year I made up in my mind. I'm going to stay home. But the text says, year after year, she kept on going. She determined that she was going to praise God even in spite of the pain that she was going through. And brothers and sisters, see, this is what I've learned about pain. Especially pain that comes with life. It's going to cause either three things. Pain is either going to push you away from God. Sometimes pain will paralyze you. It will literally cause you. That's that feeling, you know, when you are in such pain, you don't want to get out of bed. You don't answer your phone. You don't do anything. You have stopped returning calls. You have literally been paralyzed by your pain. But this is the thing, and this is where we all need to get in our lives. Sometimes pain will push you away from God. Sometimes pain will paralyze you. But you got to get to a point where your pain pushes you toward God. I wish I had somebody here. You see, Hannah decided that in spite of my pain, I'm going to keep on going, because I just believe if I keep on going and keep on worshiping and keep on praising, sooner or later, change is going to happen. And I wish I had a witness here of somebody who's ever been there. You were dealing with pain in your life, but you made up in your mind, if I can just get over to the Lord's house. I don't know when God is going to do it. I don't know how God is going to do it. But I believe in my heart.
18: Hannah decided that in spite of her pain, she wanted to be in the presence of God. Amen. You see, there's something about the presence of God. Even in the midst of your pain, he'll make you shout when you ain't got nothing to shout about. I wish I had a witness here. He'll make you dance when ain't nobody behind you. He'll make you run when you ain't got nothing to run for. Anybody here ever been there? Thank God there's something about the presence of the Lord. Because when God shows up, you don't believe me, ask David. You remember he tried to get the Ark of the Covenant, and when they went and did it, they did it the wrong way, and one of his men stuck his hand on the Ark of the Covenant, and the Bible said he died immediately. Hallelujah. David was so upset, he sent the ark to Obed-Edom's house. And the Bible says while the Ark of the Covenant, which symbolized the presence of God, was at Obed-Edom's house, his house was blessed better than blessed. And David said, I want the blessings of God. And so they went and got the Ark of the Covenant. And this time they did it the way God told them to do it. And you remember David was in the presence of God. And even though he was the king, and even though he was hurt because his tight man had died, David started to praise God. And I wish I had some praises here this morning. Listen, your life may not be perfect. You may be going through, but you made up in your mind, I'm going to praise in the midst of my pain. That's why I love the hymns that we sing. We can't forget our hymns. Some of those hymns were written in the midst of some horrible pain. Amazing grace, how sweet the sound that saved a wretch like me. I once was lost, but now I'm found. I was blind, but now I see. John Newton wrote that in the midst of one of the worst circumstances of his life. You remember the story of Horatio Spafford, who had lost all of his daughters. And when he got in the point on the water where the boat had gone down, where his daughters had drowned, he began to think about the goodness of God in spite of what he was going through. And he said, when peace like a river, I wish I had a witness. And you remember the chorus, it is well
19: hell with my soul. And I wish I had a believer here who could testify, listen, my body may be racking with pain, my money may be funny, and my change is strange. I'm going through on my job, I'm going through on my family, but my testimony is it is well with my.
18: First thing we see is that you got to praise him in the midst of your pain. But the second thing, not only do you got to praise him in the midst of your pain, but you've got to praise God with persistence. You've got to praise God with persistence. Now, we already know that Hannah went to Shiloh, to the house of the Lord, year after year after year.

0: I mean, that's how hard and long Hannah has been praying and giving God the praise. Amen. That the priest thinks she's drunk. She says, "Not so, my Lord," Hannah replied. "I am a woman who is deeply troubled. I have not been drinking wine or beer. I was pouring out my..." I sure wish I had time right there. See, that's what praise is all about. It's about, it ain't about who's looking at you. Listen, I don't care who's looking at you. You don't know what the Lord has done for me. I wish I had somebody here. That's why I tell people, you know, people always tell that lie. It don't take all that. Listen, it may not take all that for you, but you don't know what I've been through. You don't know my story. You don't know my testimony. I'm just pouring out my soul to the Lord. If you don't like it, tell him to find another row. If you don't like it, you ought to move over, because God has been to... She says, "I was pouring out my soul." And the next time you see somebody doing all that shouting and doing all that worshiping and doing all that praising, instead of looking at them like they just making a whole bunch of noise, they just making a whole lot of racket, you need to look at them and say, maybe they're just pouring out their soul to the Lord. Maybe they got a lot of stuff on the inside. Maybe they're going through and they just made up in their mind, if I can just give it over. To God. She says, "Do not take your servant for a wicked woman. I have been praying here out of my great anguish and grief." Eli answered, "Go in peace, and may the God of Israel grant you what you have asked of him." She said, "May your servant find favors in your eyes." Then she went away and ate something, and her face was no longer downcast. But look at that, look at the A part of that 19th verse, because this is important here. Early the next morning, they arose and worshiped before the Lord. Yeah. Somebody missed that.
1: Hallelujah.
0: She praises God year after year. Comes, same thing, goes back home. Comes back, praises, nothing changed. Goes back year after year after year, the same old thing. But you know what? She's persistent.
1: Amen.
0: In her praise to God. Too many of us, our problem is we shout one time and expect God to show up. And then when God doesn't show up after one shout, we give up on God. But anybody here know you got to keep on praising God? You got to keep on shouting. And somebody knows that if you keep persistent with it, if you would just... She made up in her mind that I'm going to be persistent. I'm not going to quit. Even when my change does not come right away. Even when God delays in answering me.
1: Hallelujah. Hallelujah.
0: See, here's the problem. I know you can shout when you got a pocket full of money. I know you can shout when you're driving a new car. I know you can shout when you got a house in the suburbs. I know you can shout when you got a job to go to. But my question is, can you praise God when you're down to your last dime? Can you praise God when you don't know how your bills gonna get paid? Can you praise God when you don't know where your answer's coming from? I wish I had somebody who's ever been there. You see, persistent praise says, "I'm going to keep praising God in spite of." Persistent praise says, I understand he may not

when you want him. But thank God he's right on time. But Sister in Praise said, I'm going to stay right here until my change comes. Thank God the Bible is filled with persistent praises. Listen, David was in a cave. David messed up with God. David was pursued by Saul, but he never stopped praising God. You remember Paul and Silas? It was at midnight that they were in the inner prison. But the Bible said they prayed and they sang hymns until the chains broke. And listen, I don't know who I'm talking to this morning, but I made up in my mind I'm going to praise God until the chains break. Listen, I don't know what your chains are. Maybe you got chains on your finances. Maybe you got chains on your relationships. Maybe you got chains on your job, but I stop by here to tell you, keep on praising until the chains break. Keep on shouting until God shows up. Listen, I'm done now. Hannah understood that you got to praise God in the midst of your pain. You got to praise God with persistence. But the last thing, and I leave you alone this morning, is you got to praise God for his provisions. Hey. The Bible says that Hannah and Elkanah go home and they have a baby. Elkanah said, listen, Hannah, it's time to go back to the house of the Lord. But Hannah said, no, I promise this child to God, and I'm going to keep my promises. And as soon as I get through weaning this baby, I'm going to take him back to the house of the Lord. I wish I had somebody here. And Hannah did exactly what she said she would do. But I like the second chapter in the first few verses. The Bible said, then Hannah prayed and said, my heart rejoices in the Lord. In the Lord, my horn is lifted high. She said, my mouth boasts over my enemies, for I delight in your deliverance. She said, there is no one holy like the Lord. There is no one besides you. There is no rock like our God. And I wish I had somebody here who has sense enough when God shows up in your life, when God gives you the very thing that you've been asking for, you got sense enough to tell God thank you. I wish I had one or two witnesses here who know that I've got a lot to be thankful for. I may not have everything that I want in my life, but God has done enough for me that if God never blesses me again, I've got enough to thank him for. Is there anybody here who can praise God for his provisions? You can praise God for what he's done in your life. Don't fool me now. If God has ever done anything for you, you ought to be able to wave your hands and tell God thank you. Now I hear what you're saying. You don't know.

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7: 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Today, we'll uncover what you need to know about your TSP, pension, and protecting your family's future. I'm John Radcliffe, and I'm truly honored to join someone who works with federal employees in the DMV area. He's also the founder and CEO of New Perspective Financial Solutions, Tavon Jackson. Tavon, how are you today, sir?
8: I'm doing well. I'm excited to talk about the federal government pensions and TSPs, because a lot of people just get really confused of how to retire the right way. So this should be a good show.
7: Yeah, because there's a lot of people who work for the federal government and they got benefits that most people in the private sector, they truly dream about that. That, let's just face it, in my neighborhood, that was kind of the goal, was to get a federal job. And here's the thing. There are a lot of people who don't even know what they're sitting on today, and we're going to break all of it down. So we're going to start here, Tavon, where a lot of federal employees, when they hear TSP, and they just think it's a savings account with a fancy name. But what is the TSP really, and why should people be paying closer attention to it?
8: Yeah, great question. So the TSP is just like all the other ones. You know, they have the 401k, 403b, 457. They're all the same thing. It's just a different classification of your job. If you have a 401k, most likely you're in the private industry. If you have a 403b, you're either in, you know, a teacher or you're in the healthcare field. The 457 is for the state and the TSP is for the federal government. So what the TSP stands for is the Thrift Savings Plan. And I got to kind of slow people down when they talk about it, because a lot of people really truly think it's a savings account. But this is going to be the biggest factor in whether you can retire or not. So if you work for the federal government, you're not under the old civil service system any longer. You used to be able just to show up, do your 40 years, and then get 80% of your pay. But now that's dropped because people are living longer. The government now only gives you about 30 to 40%. So what you do in the TSP has real consequences for the rest of your life. So if we break down the TSP, it has five core funds: the G fund, the F, the C, the S, and the I. The G fund, think of that as like a money market or a savings. The F fund is bonds. The C fund is common stocks. So these are stocks that are common to us. So you can expect like Apple and Disney and Coca-Cola and Walmart. Those is what makes up the C fund. The S fund is the most aggressive one. That's called small caps. So when you think of small cap, think of like the iPod when it first came out. Like when that little thing came out, everybody was like, oh man, this is cool. But nobody thought that Apple would be as big as it is today. Those are the companies that are in the S fund. And then the I fund, those are all international companies. So in addition to those funds, they also have what's called the life cycle funds. And what that does is that it blends all of those five choices for you automatically based on your retirement date. So if you were retiring in the year 2030, you would pick the 2030 fund, which would be more conservative. Somebody who maybe is just starting out or maybe in their 20s or 30s, they would pick the 2050 fund because they're not going to retire for a long time and they can actually be really aggressive with it. One other advantage of the TSP is that you also get a 5% match on your money. So I've seen so many times, John, where people have the 401k, they're getting matched at 5% and they're only putting in 3%. So you're missing out on free money. A match is a 100% return on your money. Mm-hmm. If you put in 5%, they put in 5%. So you got to make sure that you take advantage of that every single time. And then also, there's so many different parts, but also there's the tax decision. Do you want to put your money in the traditional TSP where you get the deduction right now and you pay the taxes later? Or do you do the Roth where you pay the taxes now and everything grows and comes out tax-free in retirement? So this is probably your biggest choice. Me personally, what I would say is that, hey, let's tax the account while it's small and do a Roth versus delaying the taxes until we get to $1 million and then paying the taxes later. So all of these things, whether it's fund selection, the match, which tax vehicle you choose, these are all the things that you're going to have to make a decision on if you want to retire the right way. So here at New Perspective, we can help you break those decisions down so that you can retire comfortably and not have to worry about if you're going to run out of money or not.
7: From everything that you went over, I liken it. It sounds like almost going to the gym. Every time you go, you want to maximize the opportunity that you're there. So there's so many different things and so many different parts that's going on that's there. If you don't maximize it at different points and at different times, you could be missing out on a lot. Basically, to put it in layman's terms, like you made mention of the 401k, not maxing that out. For the different options that you have here, if you don't know what all you have, if you don't know how to, back to that gym analogy, if you don't know how to work it out properly, you're just going there and you're missing out on those opportunities. You're a government employee. You're a federal employee. You've been blessed with this opportunity to have a job that so many people wish they have. And there's so many benefits and so many options that are out there. You want to make sure that you maximize them. That's what Tavon and the team at New Perspective want to do. Have a conversation about what all that you have so you can maximize that visit to the gym. 202-839-8982. That's 202-839-8982. Now, Tavon, some people, they put their money in the TSP for years, and they never touched the funding choices. They just kind of left it at default. So I guess they believed it was kind of set it and forget it. But what are they probably missing out on?
8: Yeah, this is the one that bothers me the most, just because my own family is actually, you know, they work for the federal government. Mm-hmm. And here's what ends up happening. If you don't make an election when you first start, they're going to make it for you. And usually they're going to put you into the G fund, which is the one that we said is very, very conservative and it's not going to grow. Not losing money does sound great until you realize that you're not even keeping up with inflation. And, you know, people don't know a lot of times basic math. Like if the cost of living is going up 4% each year and you're making 2%, then you're actually losing 2% a year by not being in the market. And people say, well, the C fund is risky and I could lose all my money. At least in the C fund, you have a chance to be able to retire. But from the 16 years I've been doing this, everybody that's been 100% in the G fund has not been able to retire comfortably. You don't consider switching to the G fund until you get the $1 million. People use the C fund to get their money all the way up to the top. But then once you get there, then you can be a little bit more safe. But if you do it from the start, you're missing out on hundreds and hundreds of thousands of dollars. You know, John, I had a client. She was in the government for like 44 years. She was contributing to the TSP, maxing it out, and she ended up with like $200,000 in her plan. Whereas the same person, you know, that was putting money in the C fund could have probably had $2 million. And that difference is not because they put in more money, but it's because They put it in the market. They let the best companies in the world do what it do. And then what ends up happening is that your money is going to compound and continue to grow. Because the worst thing you can do is be in the G fund and you've been safe your whole life and then switch to the C fund and then see a crash. One option that you have is that if you're at least 59 or older, you can actually roll over your TSP into an IRA while you're still working, and you can invest in something called a fixed indexed annuity. So the reason this works for a lot of people that used to be in the G fund is that it can't lose, which is what people are used to, not losing money. But the difference is that this money in the annuity can actually still grow like a stock. So these fixed index annuities have something called a floor and a ceiling. The floor is usually zero, meaning that it can never go down. And the ceiling is capped off at a certain number. So let's just say it's 9%. So what that means is that if the market goes up 11%, you don't get 11, you only get 9 because that's the cap. This is going to work out perfectly for the people in the G fund because they're not even getting the 11 or the 9 because they're in a money market fund. So if you are trying to get back into the market, you're trying to get some growth, then look into the fixed index annuities because I think that might be the best way to get a bigger return on your money.
7: Now, this option isn't for everyone. 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If you have $250,000 or more, reach out to Tavon and the team at New Perspective at 202-839-8982. That's 202-839-8982. And take advantage of that complimentary 15-minute phone call to sit there and get everything that you need to find out what could work best for you. But now, Tavon, pensions. We know that they've gone the way of the dinosaur. How do government employees actually calculate what somebody's monthly check is going to look like when they retire?
8: Think of it like a three-legged stool. So there's three factors. One, they take your high three. So it's your average, you know, highest 3 years, and they multiply it by your years of service, and then they're going to multiply it by either 1% or 1.1% if you're 62 or older with at least 20 years of service. If you're in law enforcement, if you're a firefighter, if you're an air traffic controller, the calculation is a little different. But let me kind of break it down for you. So let's just say that somebody is making $90,000 a year, and we're going to use that as their high three. If they have 30 years of service and retires at 62, all we do is we take the 90,000 times 30, and then we multiply it by the 1.1% because they're 62. And then what ends up happening is when we do that math, their pension ends up being about $29,700 a year, which for many of you, you can't survive off that, which is why people don't like the new system. But just know that that number that we calculate, that's the gross amount. And the gross amount is, you know, the money you get before Uncle Sam, you know, taps you on the shoulder. So once you get that pension, there's some things that's going to come out of it. Your health insurance is important. You got to take that out. Life insurance, dental, vision, taxes. And if you're married and you really love your spouse, you have to make a choice on whether you want them to get half of your pension as well, which is another deduction. So that's why I said earlier, the pension is not going to cover all of your income. There's a lot of talks about Social Security potentially running out. So the decisions you make on your thrift savings plan is what's going to determine whether you can retire or not. Because if you're a few years away from retirement, then most likely, you know, most people's income increase every year. So whatever calculation you do, that's the worst case scenario. Take a pen and piece of paper. Right now, take your high 3 years of service, 1%, calculate your pension and see if you can live off that by yourself. If you can't, factor in Social Security. See if you can live off both of those by itself. And if you can't, then you really need to sit down and talk with a financial advisor because we have to now take your TSP and make it last for the rest of your life. So we got to make sure that we have a proactive approach. You got to put together a plan, and that's something that we can help you with here at New Perspective.
7: Tavon, I've been serious about retirement since I was 21, since I started working ultimately. But for someone who's been thinking about retirement, is there a window or a time frame where it's optimal to start thinking about retirement?
8: Yeah, so, I mean, the perfect answer would be as soon as you start your job, but I would say probably 10 years out.
7: Okay.
8: Because if you've been working in the government, you know, most people are in the government 20, 30, 40 years. If you missed out on the TSP options and picking the right funds, then you missed out on hundreds of thousands of dollars of, you know, generational wealth that you could have accumulated. So we can always find a way. You know, if we do your financial plan and it says that you cannot retire, then we have a few options. You know, we can save a little bit more, we can work longer, or we can spend less. Either way, I'm going to get you to retirement, but it just might not be the budget that you set for yourself. We just got to make sure that today is the day that you need to sit down with somebody and put together that financial plan. And I would say that people treat financial advisors kind of like doctors. And, you know, some people, we all know that person that doesn't want to go to the doctor because they don't want to know the truth. When you sit down with a financial planner, whether things are good or bad, you have to know. You can't retire based on emotions. You can't retire based on who's in office. And you can't retire based on what your friends and your coworkers are doing. You have to have your own customized plan, and that's something that we can help you out with.
7: But now you also made mention of Social Security. And we know that even if you call the Social Security office, they're not going to be that helpful with it. And for people who are confused about it, how does Social Security work alongside with their federal pension? Does it cancel out the other, or are they supposed to work kind of hand in hand and symbiotically?
8: Yeah, so they're supposed to work together, not against each other. You know, your first pension is going to start a couple of months after you retire because they're so backed up. But if you retire before the age of 62, there's something called the FERS supplement. And what that is designed to approximate, you know, what your Social Security would be until you actually reach 62. But then the moment you turn 62, it goes away and you have to make a big choice. And that choice is, hey, I was getting $2,000 a month from age 58 to 62. Now it's gone. Should I take my Social Security early? So I've never been the advisor to tell people when to take it because we don't know how long we're going to be here. So you got to factor in your health, longevity in your family. If all the women are living to be 90, it might make sense to, you know, wait. If you're not feeling the best and you have a lot of health issues, it might make sense to take it early at 62. But what you need to know is you need to know the math behind Social Security. Hopefully everybody on the call expects to live to be 78 or older, but that's the break-even age. So John, if me and you are both 62 and you say, you know what, Tavon, I'm going to take it early, you're going to get a 5-year head start than I will because I'm going to wait till 67. But even though you took it 5 years earlier, your checks are smaller. Even though I waited 5 years, my checks end up being bigger. And by the time we both turned 78 years old, we would have received exactly the same amount of money. So that's what that break-even age means. Some people take it early and they use it to pay off some of the debt that they're going to have in retirement. So if you took it at 62, why not just make additional payments to your mortgage? You know, you're making $100,000+ in the government. Take that extra income and pay off your debt. Or you can take that extra income and you can invest it. Build up your investment portfolio. So don't let anybody tell you when to take it because nobody really truly knows. But just know that anybody that takes it early is a 30% penalty if you take it at 62. If you're born 1960 or later, your Social Security age is 67. And then every year you wait past 67, it grows 8%. So the latest you can wait is actually 70. So in addition to that, there used to be a provision in the government called the windfall elimination provision. They call it the WEP. What that did is that actually shrunk people's Social Security benefits if they had another pension from, like, let's say the federal government. So everybody under the old government system, they got hit with this because they may have worked as a teacher for 10 years, but since they had that federal government pension and they weren't paying into Social Security, they cut their Social Security completely. So this hurt a lot of civil service folks, a lot of state and local workers. But when Biden left office, you know, there was this act called the Social Security Fairness Act where he actually got rid of it. So now a lot of retirees are actually getting Social Security because they paid into it for years and they were penalized before. So what my job is to figure out how do we take all these moving parts and we put them together? I got my Social Security. You can go right to ssa.gov, print out your statement. It'll tell you exactly how much you're going to get. We talked about how to calculate your first pension. We talked about the TSP options. But we got to factor in, what are all the things that can go wrong? What happens if Trump says, you know, I don't want Social Security anymore? You know, they're talking about getting rid of Medicare Part D, which is your prescription drugs. So we got to plan for all these what ifs, and you can't do it on a piece of paper. You have to actually come in, sit down with us, and we have the software to plug in every situation, every scenario, so that you feel secure that you can comfortably retire.
7: The last thing that you want to do is go into retirement on a whim. You've been working hard all your life. You've been saving. You've been putting aside. And the last thing that you want to do is walk into retirement and I guess I can do it. I hope I can do it. And truth be told, a question that I love to ask people, how many people have you seen retire? If you haven't seen anyone, then you want to try to work on a way to make sure that you can be someone who can retire the way that you want to retire. If you have $250,000 or more in investable assets and savings that you put aside, you've done an outstanding job saving. Congratulations. You want to make sure that it can be used the way that you want in the future. Reach out to Tavon and the team at New Perspective at 202-839-8982. That's 202-839-8982, or go online to newperspectivefs.com. But Tavon, what about life insurance? They offer it through Fegley. Is that something that people should keep forever, or is there a point where it stops making sense?
8: Fegley is great when you're young. It quietly, you know, turns into one of the worst investments you can actually get in the federal government. And what ends up happening is that, you know, most people have option B, which is 3 to 5 times your salary. So if you make $100,000, you pass away, your family's getting $500,000. And the government's paying for it, so you're only paying like maybe $10 a month. But then when you retire, you would never keep that coverage because the premium will double every 5 years, and now you're covering the entire cost. So what most people do is they do the basic coverage. You pay it a small premium, but then once you turn 65, it's free. The negative of it is that once you do turn 65, that death benefit goes down by 2% every single month until it gets to about 25% of the value, which is only enough to bury you. One option that you have is today, not when you retire, today, get a permanent policy outside of the federal government, because then you know that the premium's going to be fixed. You know you're going to have enough coverage. And the reason I say get it today is because today is the youngest you're ever going to be, so it's the cheapest it's ever going to be. If you wait 5 years or you wait till retirement, you might get priced out and not be able to afford it. So there's a lot of different Fegley options. There's A, there's B, there's basic, there's the 75% reduction. Work with somebody that can help explain that to you so that a child can understand, because it's very complicated, but that's something that we can help you with.
7: You want to make sure that life insurance is there, because how many times have we seen on, what is that, a GoFundMe and scenarios like that, that you don't have that portion of it that's there to fill it in. And the last thing that you want to do, it's basically your final way to say, I love you to your family when everything's said and done. But you don't want to have that in place to a point where it's affecting your retirement income. Reach out to Tavon and the team at New Perspective, 202-839-8982, 202-839-8982. Get all your questions answered. Make sure that every portion of your plan is in place as you get ready for retirement. Because if someone's married, what happens to all of the stuff that we've been talking about, their pension, the TSP? If they pass away before their spouse, is their family protected?
8: This kind of is the reason why I actually got into the industry. So the reason I got into the industry is back when I was in college, my best friend had to actually drop out of school due to a bad decision that his dad made. The mom never worked. The dad worked for Metro. And then when the dad retired, he had a choice to either get a pension for his life or a pension for him and his wife's life. Mm-hmm. And of course, like all of us, we think we're going to be here forever. We think we're invincible. He chose the single life option, which gave him $300 or $400 more. He passed away. Wife had no income. Best friend had to quit school and take care of his family. So that one little checkbox messed up a bunch of lives, you know, the mom's life, the son's life. And what I say is that you have to choose the joint life pension, and you have to ask your spouse, hey, if something were to happen to me, could you still pay the bills? And if the answer is no, then you have to choose the joint life pension. And what's going to end up happening is that they're going to give you two options. They're going to say, Tavon, if you retire today, you'll get $4,000 a month. If you want a joint life pension for you and your wife, you'll get $3,700 a month. And you would be surprised how many people take that extra $300 because they think they're going to be here forever. So you have to make sure that you go over those pension options. If something were to happen to you, your family would inherit the TSP, but just know that if it's a non-spouse that inherits the TSP and not your wife or husband, they have a 10-year window to spend all that money. You used to be able to keep it in your account forever, but they've changed it. So now in 10 years, that account has to be at zero. And then what's going to end up happening is that if your son or daughter is doing well in their career, which they probably will be, they don't want to inherit your $1 million TSP and spend it in 10 years, because then that's going to push them into the highest tax bracket, and then half of it's going to go to Uncle Sam. So there's a lot of things that we need to plan for. And when people work with financial advisors, it's not about which stock to pick and how to grow my money. It's how to make this money last you for the rest of your life.
7: You know, for a lot of people out there, Tavon, it's hard for them to think about the end of life. Nobody really wants to think about it. You want to enjoy life while you have it. But if you're married, if you have a family, you want to think about that portion of it as well. No one wants to think about leaving their kids behind, leaving their spouse behind. You want to make sure that you have a plan in place and have everything set up, because for all the hours that you've put in working, here's the opportunity to leave them something for everything that you've worked for. And you want to make sure you have all the options in place and sit down and talk with a team that not only from the strategy standpoint of it, but they can help take the emotion out of it as well, because it can be an emotional thing, not only talking about money, but talking about leaving a loved one. Reach out to Tavon and the team at New Perspective, 202-839-8982. That's 202-839-8982. So Tavon, for someone who's listening right now, who's 5 or 10 years out from retirement and realizing that they don't actually have a plan, what's the first move they should make right now?
8: Yeah. So, you know, most people kind of have all the pieces of the picture, but they don't know how it all goes together. They don't know what their pension might be, their TSP balance, their Social Security. They don't know how to factor all of these in together. When you call in, you're not going to speak with me. You're going to speak with a paraplanner. Just like if you go to a doctor, you talk to a nurse, and they're going to ask you what your goals are, what made you call in, how much have you saved, how much do you want to spend? And then once we get all the data and you upload your statements, then you're going to sit down with a financial advisor from our team. If it's not me, it'll be one of our four others, but most likely it'll be me. And then we're going to put together that financial plan for you so that you feel confident and you know exactly the month you can retire, exactly how much you can spend, and exactly everything that can go wrong that would cause you not to be able to retire. And then my job is to make sure that we have a plan for no matter what happens. I look forward to hearing from everybody.
7: 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As Tavon said, this is not only his job. 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